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15: It's NFL Sunday Now on Westwood One Sports. Here's Johnny Ballgame.
16: Goff puts his hands under center, takes the snap. He'll hand it off. This is Gibbs off the left side. Ducks his shoulder, powering forward to the goal line, and he is in. Touchdown, Lions. A one-yard touchdown run for Jahmyr Gibbs. It's his fifth of the year, and the Lions have crept within one with 2:14 to go in the first half.
17: The great Ryan Radke on the call there on Westwood One and Fantasy Owners. My gosh, how happy are you that you drafted Jahmyr Gibbs with what, the first, second, or third overall pick in your draft first? Yeah. First, second, or third overall is what you had to have to draft Jahmyr Gibbs, and he's scoring every single week. We're at the break for Sunday Night Football. We'll keep you posted. Baseball, we'll keep you posted on there. 310-840-4910. Having a lot of fun tonight. And we do have some calls we're going to get to. A couple people, by the way. Jim in OKC wants to text.

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0: had to watch it in its entirety to know what actually happened in this game. Remember what the conversation was all week on Westwood One Sports Night. I told America, man, if it was up to me, if it was my decision, I would start Tyson Bagent over Case Keenum in this football game, man. And the funny thing about it, from the opening play of this game, it was Case Keenum as the starter. He handed the football off to DeAndre Swift and then insert Tyson Bagent. It was very unique. It was very petty. And I honestly loved it, if I'm being honest. Here's Ben Johnson doing his damnedest to explain, you know, the start of the game today.
1: Got all these memos saying that Tyson was starting before I ever made an announcement, so I want to get Case out there first time. It was like his ceremonial first pitch out there, handing off the torch.
2: You know, he gets credited with the win for that, right? Because he was out there.
1: Good for him. I think the team gets credited for a win.
0: I mean, that's just being a petty king. And I don't know. Think about the top offensive minds. Clint Kubiak. I'm already putting Clint in that category. Damn. Clint, Kevin O'Connell, Kyle Shanahan, Sean McVay. What do they all have in common, America? They got a big ego. Ben Johnson has showed. Balls. He might have the biggest ego of them all. 310-840-4910. We'll take a trip to the Bay Area. I'll tell you why I'm not impressed with the 4-0 Niners next.
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5: 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And since the Browns returned to the NFL in 1998, I think this is their best setup. 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I'm Nick Costos.
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12: The dog pound is rocking after a primetime thriller. Clinging to a late lead under the Thursday night lights, the Browns needed a clutch response when Pittsburgh fought back to tie the game up at 24 apiece. Up stepped kicker Andre Smits, who drilled a career-long 56-yard field goal with just 10 seconds remaining to lift Cleveland to 3-1 and atop the division. I'm Drake Toll.
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1: Yes, indeedy. Appreciate you, big voice guy, introducing me one last time. We'll be quick here. Final segment of the show. Hopefully you get to work on time, and hopefully your team won this weekend so you can pop it at your cubicle or wherever you work at, man. I don't know. We got a diverse listening audience here, man. Good group. Appreciate you all chiming in the way that you do each and every night. If you're listening to me for the first time and you're wondering, who the hell is this guy? I go by the youngest in charge, Linnell Willingham. I'm here with you, 11 p.m. to 3 a.m., Sunday through Wednesday, right here on Westwood One Sports. And then every Saturday, 7 p.m. to 11 p.m. Eastern Time for College Saturday Now. I promised we would wrap up the show a certain way. I want to get you the top two Monday morning headlines. I think the Las Vegas Raiders are for real, despite losing to the Kansas City Chiefs. The most important thing I think the Raiders did today was prove to their fan base that they're not a fraud. Vegas is a vacation destination. It's very easy for opposing teams to pack that stadium out. And the Raiders showed today they are worth the price of admission. If you're a Raiders fan out there and you watch that group play today, they deserve you investing your money in them. The defense was balling. They held Pat Mahomes to a 50% completion percentage. There's a lot to like about the Raiders. I think that they are 1,000% for real. Then the top headline, the New York Giants atop the NFC East after the first month of NFL football. Who would have thunk it? Not you. Sure as hell not me. That's going to do it, though, for Westwood One Sports. And I'm back with you tonight, 11 p.m. to 3 a.m. Eastern Time, recapping Monday Night Football. Appreciate our guy Charlie out in Culver City helping us out. Denton Day producing the program. I'm back with you later tonight, recapping Monday Night Football.
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9: The Cleveland Browns are 3-1. Yes, that Cleveland Browns team, they're 3-1, led by Deshaun Watson at quarterback. The Browns beat the Steelers Thursday 27-24. Watson threw for 268 yards, one touchdown, one interception on Thursday night. The Browns, they're 3-1. They now travel to New York to face off against the Jets in Week 5. I'm Chris Blatt.
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19: 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I'm Tim Catalfemo. 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
19: Kyle Larson pulled off a late race pass for the win on Chase Briscoe to score another win in the 2026 Chase at Kansas Speedway on Sunday afternoon.
23: I think it's just sometimes easier to be the hunter rather than the hunted, so I could see he was starting to struggle in front of me and still pushing really hard, and I was just trying to take it easy and let him make a mistake and build some runs on exit. So we're able to do that. I'm just proud of the team.
19: It was a dominant day for Kyle Larson as he led 235 of the total 267 laps in the Hollywood Casino 400 this weekend. With Larson scoring the win, Austin Cindric finished in the second position. Denny Hamlin was third, Chase Briscoe fourth, and Ryan Blaney completed the top five. With the win on Sunday, Kyle Larson was able to pad his points lead by 26 markers over Denny Hamlin in second. Christopher Bell, Joey Logano, and Ryan Blaney remained the top five in the Chase standings. There are now only six races remaining in the Chase, with the next event being out west at the Las Vegas Motor Speedway this upcoming weekend. The South Point 400 goes green on Sunday afternoon. And with the Monday Morning Race Recap on the Motor Racing Network, brought to you by Sunoco, I'm Tim Catalfemo, reporting from Kansas City.
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26: Boy, it's a beautiful morning around the Madison studio this morning. If you got up early and looked out the window, maybe you saw a crescent moon under a clear sky. Not a bad way to start your day. Thanks for joining us, everybody. I'm the fabulous Farm Babe Pam Yonke. This is the Midwest Farm Report. Now, World Dairy Expo may be a fading memory, but we still have plenty of stories to share. Manitowoc County native got a special award yet last week at World Dairy Expo. His name, Corey Geiger. Larry Lee sat down with that Wisconsin native to find out what the award was all about and how it makes not just him but his family feel. Kylie Allen caught up with a gentleman from Indonesia that says World Dairy Expo was a career-changing visit. He was here about 5 years ago, one of the first Indonesians that visited World Dairy Expo, and now he's bringing groups back. She's got that story on the way. On a little heavier note, there's been a lot of question from farmers, not just dairy farmers, but all farmers, on how their checkoff dollars are being invested. These are dollars that come right out of a farmer's paycheck to go for research, promotion, and education of the commodities that they grow. Well, on September 17th, U.S. Ag Secretary Brooke Rollins announced that USDA would be suspending any investments by producer checkoff dollars on environmental, social, and governance frameworks. What does that mean? And now we're finding out it's not going to end at dairy. It's going to be all checkoff programs. Those are a few of the stories on the way. Weather-wise, what a beautiful week. Give me an update. How is the harvest going in your area? I know the rain stopped pretty much everybody. Do you think you'll be able to get back to it by maybe Wednesday or Thursday? 877-301-FARM.

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4: When you look at olives in Spain, you don't look inside a barn. Everything is on the trees outside. I'm Bob Osel from the northern end of the world's longest barn in Eau Claire, but right now we are in Spain visiting with Anna Cristina, and Anna works at an olive mill and also as a teacher. Anna, tell us the name of the olive mill and where we are located in Spain.
5: Now we are in Bejijar. This is in the province of Jaén in Andalusia. And we are now in Oleícola San Francisco, the olive mill that makes amazing olive oil for all of you also.
4: Now we're actually between like the cities of Cordoba and Madrid?
5: Yes, indeed.
4: Now how big is the olive industry here as far as how many people might be in this province and how many olive trees do you have?
5: In here in the province of Jaén, there are 67 million of olive trees. And there are 600,000 people, I could say that the half of them, we are farmers. We have our full-time job, and this is something that we do as a hobby on weekends, on our spare time.
4: As far as the olive mill that we're at here, the Oleícola San Francisco, is this a privately owned mill? Do we have cooperative-owned olive mills? What's the industry like here?
5: In here in Jaén, we have around 300 different olive mills. Most of them, they are co-ops. I mean, there are many members. We harvest our olive trees, and then we sell the olives. We get paid at the end of the year. But Oleícola San Francisco is a private company. There are two owners, Jose and Manolo. We have our own field, 7,000 olive trees, our own equipment, and we make our own brand of olive oil.
4: How labor intensive is this industry? In other words, how many workers do you need versus maybe mechanical pickers? And do you have enough employees here? And are we losing olive growers? What's the status?
5: For our 7,000 olive trees, during the harvest time, there are 20 people of us. There are like two, three people in our factory extracting the olive oil. They just are checking the machinery because now it's not manual. Everything is made with high tech. And then there are like 12, 18 people in the grove harvesting with shakers, with stickers. Of course, we need new people. Now, young people, we don't want to work in the farm because we have our own jobs. We are normally living in Madrid, Barcelona, because we had to move when we were younger. And there is no young people. There are many migrants and neighbors. They come here maybe 6 months and they come back.
4: As we're getting into the fall now, are we into the harvest? And what's the year like as far as an olive tree is concerned?
5: So we are going to start the harvest in 1 month, the 7th of October. What we are doing now is to check the olives. They are almost ripe. And the 7th of October, we start the harvest. It's going to be like 4 months, 5 months harvesting, and then all the process of pruning,

0: Can irrigation starts over again and the harvest lasts 1 year?
1: Now, we start harvesting here very soon. How long does it take before this year's crop gets on the market? And here, is it just olive oil or are there other products that you produce?
0: Right now, we have two differences between the market of the olive oil and the market of the olives. We don't make olives for eating. This is a different kind of industry. We just make olive oil.
1: As far as the marketing of your olive oil, you've been recognized as a very, very top shelf olive oil. Tell us about that and what kind of awards you have won.
0: We used to make the very bad olive oil many years ago, like everyone in here, the average olive oil we used to make in Spain or other places. And when Jose and Manolo, the owners today, they started to work in the business after the father, they were, like every new generation, wanted to change things, right? We started to earn many awards. The first award, I think it was in the 2009, in China, in United States, in Italy. And it's something that we had been working for years. And in the 2022, finally, we won the Mario Solinas, the best early harvest olive oil in the world. So we are very proud of it.
1: Proud you should be. Well, tell us about olive oil here. Extra virgin olive oil. That's the best? That's what you should buy versus other types of olive oil? And why is extra virgin so special?
0: Extra virgin is named after that because it has a meaning. Extra means that there is no bad flavors, bad aromas. There is no defects in that oil. And virgin means that this is made mechanically. I mean, there is not refined, there is no chemicals. So that's why extra virgin is the best for your cookings, your fryings, or even for salads. There are other kinds of olive oil, like light olive oil, but this is not natural, it's refined already. So now we are so concerned in the healthy products, organic products, and this is a product that is the paste of the base of our kitchen. So we should consider to use extra virgin for everything, yeah.
1: Now, because extra virgin olive oil is so much better for us, is it priced at a premium? In other words, are we getting a good price for our extra virgin olive oil? And how does that reflect back to maybe the folks that own the olive trees? What's the pricing system in this industry all about?
0: Like in any other product, there are big business, and they are the ones that they set the prices depending of the market, of course. The market of the extra virgin olive oil, we try to separate a little bit of the big companies, because what we are doing is to use the marketing to educate the people with the tourism, because sometimes not everything that is sold, in big quantities, is the best. It's much better to use to have a good product. These big companies, sometimes they just think in their own purpose and money, not in the good product.
1: So while you're producing this good product, award-winning extra virgin olive oil, do the people that buy it from you recognize that and give you a premium, or extra virgin olive oil is extra virgin olive oil to them and this is the price we're going to give you?
0: No. If an olive oil is extra virgin, it's because you were passing some test after the extraction of the olive oil. So today, everyone can take, if they are doing right the things right, I mean, they are having a good quality, they are going to have an extra virgin olive oil. But there are some olive oils that they are a bit better, we could say, because of the flavor, the aroma, how they were harvested. They have special features. So if you want to attend to a contest, you have to fill a lot of documents, you have to pay some taxes, and then there are people, professional tasters, they are checking So not everyone can be a premium olive oil, but extra virgin. Everyone, if they are doing right things, they can.
2: A major commodity in Spain, olives and extra virgin olive oil. Ana Cristina with our tour, who is also a fourth grade teacher in Spain who teaches AI to her students at that level. From the northern end of the world's longest barn in Eau Claire, I'm Bob Bosold.
3: 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Stay tuned as Ag Meteorologist Stu Muck gives you the latest forecast in just moments, right here on the Midwest Farm Report.
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7: 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Now we begin what looks to be a beautiful week. At least that's what I think. Welcome back to the Midwest Farm Report. 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Let's find out what's happening with our weather. Stu Muck, ag meteorologist, along with us. Not much to complain about with the weather over the weekend. Saturday, I had a beautiful tractor parade, if people have not already checked out the pictures. Fabulous Farm Babe Midwest Farm Report on Facebook. You can see it there and on Instagram. Like we said, beautiful weekend. Looks like a beautiful week coming our way.
8: Absolutely. Almost typical October weather. Yeah, even a couple of days above normal. But I have to mention a frost advisory this morning, Pam, and let's talk to cranberry producers. I mean, we're looking at Mauston. That's Juneau, Adams County, Monroe County, further north up into Jackson and Clark County to Marathon County, and further up into the northwest and northeast parts of the state as well. That frost advisory this morning. Things do change a little bit. I mean, we look out to the west to see that there is a warm front trying to push east into the Dakotas this morning. That warm front's going to push through Wisconsin, and there is a small chance that quite late tonight, the early morning hours of tomorrow, on about the northern three quarters of the state, there could be just a little shower as that warm front moves in. Otherwise, temperatures are going to warm up above normal for Tuesday into Wednesday. The cool front zips through right behind that system. Again, not much of a rain threat, but it will turn winds back to the west and then even northwest. So those temperatures above average Tuesday and Wednesday cool off again, getting back to normal and cooling slowly as we head toward the end of the week. Nothing drastic, no major rain threats in this picture or anything. And I'd expect there may be some of that frostiness further north again later in the week as some of that cooler air starts to settle back in. I'll have forecast details after this.
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7: All righty, Stu, let's have that forecast then. I love every bit of it so far.
8: Well, that frost advisor this morning where you're at, and otherwise I expect we're really in for a sunny day. And we ought to find our way into the low and even mid-60s for highs. That's as northwest winds become a bit variable and lighter, about 5 today. Overnight, clear south, but clouds north, and that slight rain chance from west to east through the night in the northern part of the state. Our temps drop into the low to mid-40s with southeast breezes. Sunny tomorrow. Sun redevelops tomorrow, if you will. And here's where I expect we hit the very upper 60s and low 70s. Southwest winds picking up a bit. Could gust near 20 and 25. Some sunshine Wednesday. Still in the upper 60s and low 70s, Pam. But that cool front will be through and cool it off a little bit for Thursday and Friday. Nothing drastic, but a little more like normal.
7: 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Well, let's see. 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All right, Stu?
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26: UW-Madison's Data Science Institute is a campus-wide research institute that focuses on data science and artificial intelligence. The group isn't just working with computer scientists, though. Rather, they work with researchers across campus to leverage artificial intelligence in their individual products. Kyle Cramner is the director for the Data Science Institute. He gave me a closer look at the research they're doing to tie together artificial intelligence and the dairy industry.
27: Yeah, so we have, there was the Joie d'Oré that I mentioned before. There's also a project on campus called the Dairy Brain, and they also try to think about kind of farm systems and how to model that and try to also have, in some sense, like kind of simulations of what a farm would look like, so you can kind of run different scenarios and try to get a kind of a prediction of what might happen if you do, you know, certain kinds of practices on your farm without actually having to spend the time and the money to really do it. And so that can be a kind of a useful decision support tool. And then we work with various farmers, not so much in dairy, but on other kinds of, you know, crop systems and things with, we have for instance, a project that tries to help farmers growing corn, trying to think about, you know, pesticides and fungicides and things like that. And that ties to, you know, historical data that was collected through like sort of really controlled trials and then goes to, you know, economic analysis and then it turns into like a dashboard to help farmers.
26: Explain to me in kind of a tangible feeling, what is it that farmers can use? Is it like a computer system like ChatGPT where I type in a prompt and it gives me an answer? What are you working towards?
27: Right. Well, I think it's really diverse. So I'm not trying to avoid the question, but it really depends a lot. But what's nice a lot of times is to try to really, you know, I think that decision support tool is like one of the most useful things. And so that would be something along the lines of a website that you can look at that really is, you know, tied to like what's the weather going to be like, or, you know, has real time information, really grounded in your particular farm or in your area of the state, and driving kind of like real decisions that you want. And maybe it's even tied to some information that you have specific to your farm.
26: Now, I'd like to ask you, what do you wish people in rural communities or farmers knew about artificial intelligence?
27: Well, I guess, I mean, one thing to know is that it's not just one thing. You know, I think when on the radio you hear it, AI just kind of is this blanket term. And I think probably what most people are familiar with is something like ChatGPT, where you type something in and it comes back and it's hard to understand how that is going to be, you know, influence your life on a farm or in other ways. But there are lots of other types of AI.
26: Kyle Cranmer, the director of UW-Madison's Data Science Institute, saying artificial intelligence has interesting opportunities in agricultural applications. For the Midwest Farm Report, I'm Kylie Allen.
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7: Let's face it, commodity prices to our Wisconsin growers are lousy, not nearly matching the input cost that it took to grow the crop, to grow the cow. And farmers want some answers. Literally everything that they grow comes with a checkoff. Those are farmer-invested dollars for programs that do research, education, and promotion of the very commodity they grow. Now, the U.S. Department of Agriculture has sounded off that none of those dollars will be invested towards environmental, social, and governance frameworks. What does that mean? Dairy led the way, but now it sounds like all checkoff programs will go under the same evaluation. I've got just a sliver of my conversation with one USDA undersecretary on the situation as we roll our way forward. So glad you're along with us. Also on the way, Manitowoc County native Corey Geiger, recognized last week at World Dairy Expo. And a career-making visit going to World Dairy Expo for one Indonesian dairy farmer who's also a veterinarian. We'll try to slide that one in with Kylie Allen as well. So today is the fifth day of October. Let me see. What can I tell you? Well, first of all, on this day back in 1989, the Dalai Lama won the Nobel Peace Prize. On this day, 2001, Seattle Mariners set an American League record for wins in a season. The 115th win broke a tie with the 1998 New York Yankees. I don't know. What do you think? Can the Brewers do it? Talk text lines open, 877-301-FARM. That's 877-301-3276. Happy birthday this morning to actress Kate Winslet. You remember her from Titanic. She is 51 today. And also, special happy birthday this morning to hockey legend Mario Lemieux. 61. And Mr. Tyler Swift, Travis Kelce, turns 37 today. And now you know. Well, I mentioned at the outset that World Dairy Expo wrapped up last week at the Alliant Energy Center grounds. Got to send out congratulations to the Jersey cow from Vera Dairy Farms in Hillmar, California. She was the supreme champion at World Dairy Expo. Congratulations to the reserve supreme champion, a beautiful Holstein exhibited by Milk Source Genetics out of Kaukauna, Wisconsin. Those weren't the only items catching attention last week at World Dairy Expo. Many educational seminars and industry networking opportunities were there. And Kylie Allen says that was a difference maker for one visitor from Indonesia.
26: Among this year's attendees was Dr. Dady Kurniawan. He's the project lead for the U.S.-Indonesia Dairy Partnership. Not only does he have that impressive title, but he's also a veterinarian and dairy farmer himself in his home country of Indonesia. He's been coming to World Dairy Expo since 2022. He tells me why it's a trip that he continues to make.
3: I spent my whole career since I was graduated 24 years ago as a dairy veterinarian. And joining the Dairy Expo anywhere in the world has always become my excitement, has always become my motivation, finding inspiration and networks and knowing a lot of different people to see what's different, what they're doing to what we're doing to Indonesia. We know dairy is not original culture of Indonesian, but we do need milk. That's why I all excited for the last 24 years become a dairy veterinarian as well as dairy farmer.
26: Oh, very good. Let's start and tell me just some of those differences that you see in Indonesian dairy versus the dairy here that we have in Wisconsin.
3: We are tropical, okay, and 100% of Indonesian dairy cattle are Holstein, which is not originally from Indonesia, not originally for tropical. We have been farming in Indonesia in 1970s, so it's been like, 50, 60 years ago. But we saw that our condition on Indonesia dairy farming is probably 50, 60 years left behind from U.S. We don't have such technology and size like U.S. We do have some mega farms since the last 24 years ago investing on modern dairy farm in Indonesia, but that's not many. We have 500,000 dairy cattle in Indonesia. 10% out of those 500,000 are mega farms. They manage anywhere from 3,000 to 20,000 cows, but 75 to 80% of Indonesian dairy cattle are owned by smallholders farmers. What I call small is anywhere from 1 to 5. 3 is the average.
26: So from your perspective, what are some of the things that need to change or improve?
3: Yeah. First of all, we need to change generation, and then we need to change the mindset of Indonesian normal dairy farmer. Most of the Indonesian dairy farmer, the small one, doesn't look dairy as a business. Okay, it's probably because they have no other choice than they become a farmer. That's the first of all that we need to change. The second of all is we need to change the scale. You know, in the last 20 years, we found that there's some newcomers on dairy start from middle scale, anywhere from 20 to 200, and it's become more and more people with this size. This is the first farmer that can adopt technology. This is the first generation of the Indonesian farmer that has access on technology and expertise that never happened before. So before 25 years ago, 100% of Indonesian dairy cattle owned by smallholders, 100%. So in the last 25, it's changing. There's new mega farms and then new middle farms, and the small farm become only 75%. So we believe in the future it will also change. You know, the scale will improve, the scale will be getting more, and the technology will come to the dairy in Indonesia. And we have started. We have started importing some genetics, okay, from U.S. I was here 4 years ago, 2022, my first time here. I was excited because it was my first time, and I was the only Indonesian, okay, that come to World Dairy Expo, as far as I understand. And then the next 2 years, it was many people come to Indonesian to World Dairy Expo, and this year we come in the bigger groups. So there's more and more Indonesian with a new mindset and new skill and new, you know, ability to grow.
26: Dr. Dedi Kurniawan, along with us, he's the project lead for U.S.-Indonesia Dairy Partnership. He's also a veterinarian and dairy farmer himself. He says that coming to World Dairy Expo and learning new information and techniques that he can bring back to Indonesia is his way to help the industry grow in his home country. For the Midwest Farm Report, I'm Kylie Allen.
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7: On September 17th, what started as kind of a review on how dairy farmer checkoff dollars were being spent is now turning into a review of all checkoff programs. I talked about it on Friday with USDA Undersecretary for Marketing and Regulatory Programs, Dudley Hoskins. On the 17th, USDA said that they were going to suspend any investment by dairy farmer checkoff dollars on environmental, social, and governance frameworks. Things like net zero targets or climate neutrality initiatives. And Hoskins says from that conversation has now come a review of all farmer funds invested in checkoffs.
10: We are going through this process with every one of the 21 different research and promotion boards. We have communicated with them individually and collectively. This action is not specific to any one board. This action is responsive to the secretary's directive on ESG across the board.
7: Again, that's Dudley Hoskins. He is the USDA Undersecretary for Marketing and Regulatory Programs at USDA, overseeing some of the review on how farmer invested checkoff dollars, no matter the commodity, are being put to work and not invested in things like the environmental, social, and governance frameworks that have been discussed. We'll keep an eye on that one. Keeping an eye on the markets for an early Monday morning. Generally, things are trading positive. Right now, December corn up 3.5 at 5.01. November soybeans are up 11.5 right now at 12.89. December wheat's up 13 cents at 6.95. July new crop up a dime at 7.15. Pretty quiet in dairy on Friday only. The 40-pound block cheese moved up a penny and a quarter to 131.5. And this morning, November Class 3 milk that goes into cheese unchanged at 1556 a hundredweight. A Manitowoc dairy native recognized with a big honor last week at World Dairy Expo, and Larry Lee's got that story next. 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
28: World Dairy Expo is more than just a big cow show and a trade show. It also honors the people that have brought the dairy industry to where it is today. Hello, I'm Larry Lee with the Midwest Farm Report. One of the people being honored is Corey Geiger. Now, we know about your role with CoBank, but a lot of people don't know about your role here at home. You and your wife, Krista, still have some cows, I understand.
29: Yes. Well, I have some cows that go back to our Ranrose Holstein herd. So I have dairy cows, and then Krista and I also have a small Angus cow calf operation, about 20 head, that's right outside our basically front porch.
28: You are being honored as Industry Person of the Year, and I'll bet that's something you never saw coming.
29: It's humbling. I've never been out of the state of Wisconsin until my 18th birthday. Never been to World Dairy Expo until I was a member of the Wisconsin 4-H judging team in 1990. And I had a lot of mentors in my life that saw something in me and mentored me, right? And I'm here because of them. They're woven into my DNA.
28: As you look back upon all the things that have happened in your life, what really stands out as that turning point that said, I've got to get involved in this dairy industry?
29: I think that first moment where, like, I started believing in myself was about my 16th birthday. I got to go to the Wisconsin Junior Holstein Convention for the very first time. And I'm hearing about the award honorees, and I'm like, I guess I'm doing all those things and maybe I should get more involved in this. And fast forward, when I turned 20, I was named Wisconsin Holstein Boy. And because of that, I qualified to enter the National Holstein Junior Member Recognition Competition. But a couple years earlier, I had made a bet with my parents. Somebody was always home to milk the cows. And I said, if I ever get to go to a National Holstein Convention as a distinguished junior member semifinalist, can we all go as a family on a vacation together? And mom and dad made that bet. And I'm pretty sure they didn't think that was going to have a payday when I was 16. So we went to the New York Convention together as a family. And the dairy world began to open before my eyes, Larry.
28: The dairy world is a big family for you, isn't it?
29: It is. Because so many people helped me out over the years, I have given back because I want to encourage young people to get involved in our industry. You know, we don't have as many dairy farms as we had in the past. And so we need to encourage young people that there's a bright future in dairy. And that's why I volunteer in a whole host of organizations, which probably is the reason I'm receiving this award.
28: There are many different organizations. Some of them follow the different breeds. Some of them follow dairy industry as a whole. What would be your advice to young people that are just getting started and, you know, have an interest in cattle, have an interest in the industry? What should be their first step as far as getting more involved?
29: Pick one idea and start working it and learning and honing your skills. I'm going to remember Bill Borgwart today. When I was a 4-H'er, I was so nervous and I'd read the notes right off my page. And I never made the team until one day Bill Borgwart, a Holstein breeder from Valders, Wisconsin, said, "Corey, you're smart. You know cows. You know how to tell a good story. Just drop the clipboard and talk about those cows." And I started practicing that advice Bill gave me. And he was the first one to ever verbalize that I was a good storyteller. Someone else believed in me.
28: It helps when you have somebody behind you that says, "Hey, you can do this."
29: Yep. Yeah. And you know what? Some of those critiques you get aren't exactly the flattering ones at the time. I remember getting my name called over the high school intercom when I was a junior in high school, just getting elected our chapter FFA president. And it's 2 days later and I get called in the principal's office and there's a special education teacher there. I had a lisp at that time and they actually said, "You should really do some speech therapy because you could become a really good public speaker, but you got to work on getting rid of that lisp." And at the time, 17-year-old Corey's like, "What are you guys talking about? I wanted nothing to do with it." And after reflecting on it in a couple days, I'm like, no, they're right. And the best part about that, Larry, is they took me in the office. My classmates didn't see that. So I wasn't getting teased and all that thing. So they were very, very well intentioned. But when I took that advice after realizing their intent, I grew.
28: Sometimes we have to see the why behind the what in order to grow, don't we?
29: Absolutely, Larry. And so at that point, if somebody says something to me, I reflect on it before reacting to it.
28: Well, congratulations, first of all, on your award as Industry Person of the Year.
29: Yeah, I have 12 tables of people coming. So I almost have 100 people from different walks of my life, even 4 men that I played third, fourth grade basketball with all the way through high school. So it's going to be quite a vignette of my life, and I'm really looking forward to it.
28: Well, thank you and congratulations, Corey. Corey Geiger is the Industry Person of the Year here at World Dairy Expo. And for the Midwest Farm Report, I'm Larry Lee.
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20: For the second straight day, your Milwaukee Brewers would rally past the San Diego Padres. This time, Jackson Chourio hit a two-run single with two outs in the bottom of the ninth to send the Brewers to a 4-3 victory and a 2-0 NL Division Series lead. Manager Pat Murphy reacts.
21: So many great performances today. One of the favorite games I've been part of. And what's most gratifying is to see how many of our great fans came out to see that one and got to enjoy it themselves. And just happy for the club, happy for the city that they got to witness something so special.
20: The series will now shift to San Diego. Game 3 will see the Brewers send Dustin May to the bump. First pitch will be tomorrow night at 8:30. Turning to the Packers, it wasn't pretty, but they would find a way to win in Tampa Bay, beating the Buccaneers 17-14. Jordan Love had two touchdown passes, but the Packers had two turnovers in the fourth. Here's more from head coach Matt LaFleur.
0: I think that we also have to clean up a lot of stuff, like too many penalties, turnovers, ball carriers got to hold on to the ball. We put the ball on the ground way too much, and this stuff's got to get fixed, and it's got to get fixed now.
20: Now starting at 2-2, the Packers will host Chicago on Sunday.
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20: Badgers quarterback Colton Joseph would throw for three touchdowns, rush for one, as Wisconsin would beat Michigan State at Camp Randall Saturday 31-3. Wisconsin will now enter their bye week. They'll be back into action Saturday, October 17th, when they travel to UCLA to take on the Bruins. For the Wisconsin Sports Zone Network, I'm Ebo.
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23: 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And he missed with the slider inside. The bases are loaded for Jackson Churio. Churio, fastball. Swing and a miss at 101. Lays off the fastball, 1-1. Miller deals. Swing and a miss on a fastball, 102 that time, and down to their final strike, the Brewers.
24: This is like a dream matchup right here, right?
23: One of the greatest closers in the game against one of the budding young stars.

0: Wow. Unbelievable back-to-back games for your Milwaukee Brewers. RJ, good morning.
1: Morning.
2: Woo!
1: Hell of a weekend.
0: And it was a hell of a weekend. Hell of a weekend. Wisconsin hockey. Friday night, RJ.
1: Yep.
0: Picked on Robert Morris.
1: Picked on him. Women's hockey. Got the sweep. Women's volleyball. Two wins this weekend. Packers win this weekend.
0: Well, hang on a second. You're jumping ahead quick.
1: Oh, I'm replaying the whole damn weekend.
0: Wisconsin football trucks the hell out of Michigan State. Colton Joseph's the real deal. Brewers Saturday night. Jackson Cheerio, Wild Bill. Packers.
3: Hey, they won.
0: Hey, they won. Hey, they won. And your Milwaukee Brewers again.
1: State of Wisconsin.
0: We're buzzing. We are buzzing.
1: We caught lightning in a bottle.
0: We got high in the hog. We caught lightning in a bottle. We are buzzing, baby. We are buzzing.
1: Let's F it go.
0: Electric. Magical. This is a feeling we haven't had in quite some time.
1: Quite some time.
0: It's
1: been a minute.
0: And what a feeling it is. Sweeping the weekend. A Wisconsin do-si-do all weekend.
1: Yeah.
0: Wow. Woo. Every phone line packed.
1: You know who I hate? That San Diego newscaster who said, "Why is this stadium not packed?"
0: Shut up.
1: You know what? Go to the parking lot.
0: You know what I love?
1: We're professionals here. We don't go into a game an hour beforehand like nerds.
0: You know what I love? This inanimate rod, or this, this roof of the Americans.
1: Inanimate.
0: That's a rod. Simpsons reference.
1: I know.
0: This steel pole beam, the roof of American Family Field.
1: More hits than PCA.
0: Correct. Unbelievable weekend, man. I was listening to Sal Frelick.
1: His little post-game with Sophia.
0: Sophia Minard caught up with Sal Frelick. Sal Frelick's, you know, you're sitting in a chair. Sometimes, like, as you get more relaxed, or I don't even know how to describe the feeling, but you keep, like, scooching down the chair, and you're just kind of like your ass is almost hanging off and the swell of your back is almost touching the bottom of the chair.
1: Mm-hmm.
0: That's how Sal Frelick sitting in this chair after a game two at American Family Field. And immediately Sal Frelick is asked, "Hey, what'd you think?"
4: Sal, how do you describe what just happened?
5: Magical.
6: Yeah.
5: And electric.
0: Magical and electric. He would make wildest claims like he invented the chestnut. The question mark accused chestnuts of being lazy.

0: tackling me was pretty good, but...
1: That's Captain Yelich.
0: He didn't play football, so I shed that tackle. And then went out and met Jackson, which was just awesome.
2: Magic. Unbelievable.
1: Electric.
2: You know, great at-bat from him. And here's just Yelich. Captain Yelich. And just an unbelievable atmosphere and swing, and you just knew he was going to come through right there. So that was just unreal at bats from everybody that inning, and what a win.
3: What will you remember about just the moment?
1: Magical.
2: I don't even know right now. I'll have to think about it. But it was just electric in there.
4: There's a lot that ran
1: Mr.
4: through
1: Exciting.
4: Mind. Don't field it.
1: Mr. Ring.
4: And then just right when it passed him, I was just telling Sal, get down. I wasn't even looking. I was just screaming at him to get down. So, unbelievable. Ice in his veins. It's awesome.
3: What will you remember just about the inning and, like, the moment of winning?
4: Yeah, a lot of pick-me-up.
1: By the way, this is the most excited I think I've ever seen Turing.
4: Baseball, quality at-bats. The guys before him getting on base, doing their job, and then Cheerio coming in to finish the game. So, it was awesome.
5: That was one of the cool.
1: All right, Cooper, it goes to Bryce Terang, Bryce Terang, you could say, Bryce, you just won the Powerball. He'd be like, oh, cool.
6: So, yeah, I won the Powerball, I guess.
1: But baseball to me is life. Yeah. And then Cooper Pratt looks like a...
6: got a hit.
1: You know, when Charlie gets the golden ticket and he's like losing his mind over it. That's what Cooper Pratt looks
4: Cheerio
1: like.
4: Cheerio coming
1: in
4: to finish the game. So it was awesome.
5: That was one of the coolest things, like the home run against Chicago to put us to tie it up. This topped that. That was unreal.
1: It's geeking.
7: Felt like kind of watching in slow motion.
1: But I mean, what a performance. It was absolutely unbelievable. It was pure cinema. Pure cinema from Saturday in the Sunday. So Saturday, the Miz was getting shelled a little bit at first. Well, not shelled, but Miz was getting a little up there in the pitch count.
8: Yeah.
1: A little touched up. And you're like, oh, buddy, is this how it's going to go? Really? And then, dude, Jackson Cheerio, the home run, unbelievable. Wild Bill with the home run. William Contreras, did you watch him run the bases? He pimped the living hell out of every single corner of the crowd of American Family Field. He would stop running and just start pointing and celebrating. It was insane of how just electric that moment was for Wild Bill. And even Jackson Cheerio before that. Just you could have those two things on repeat. And you're like, this is the stuff of what postseason baseball is all about. Every pitch hangs in the balance. And then you have hitting the roof, which Padre fans, seriously, I got two words for you. Suck it.
8: Yeah.
1: It literally was established. It's the ground rules of American Family Field.
8: Yeah.
1: Since
8: it's there.
1: Since it existed.
8: It's happened before at American Family Field.
1: They even met at the mound. I have actual audio of the umpire telling the team before the game one, if that happens, here's what happens. They all knew. They all knew, except Padre fans all got to cry about it. Shh, the roof. Where's the roofs in baseball? Because it's a big, beautiful roof. It's the best roof you've ever seen.
8: You want to know why there's roofs in baseball?
1: It's magical.
6: So we can play a game when it rains.
1: It's electric. It's magical. Literally, the roof is electric and it's magical. Look, they use electricity to close it, and it's magical because it hit that ball that wouldn't have been a home run in any other ballpark except the Strohs.
8: Yeah, because of their little short porch.
1: Yeah. It's electric. It's magical. And then yesterday, unbelievable. Brewers, a couple people reached out today saying, oh, I bet you there's going to be a lot of Packers bashing today.
8: I don't think so. I don't think there's going to be Packers talk today.
1: There'll be a tiny smidge, but it's going to be 99% celebratory of your Milwaukee Brewers. Maybe a little Wisconsin Badgers. Maybe a little Packers. But this is a Brewer-centric show today. 608-321-1670. Line one, good morning.
9: Yo.
1: Kinger.
8: Yo.
1: Paint it teal. The future
9: paint
1: is
9: it all teal.
1: Sorry. Paint it blue and gold.
9: And they got another overtime win on Saturday night, so.
8: There we go.
9: Yeah.
1: What's up, brother?
8: Add it to the list.
1: What's going on?

0: So, yeah, most part, sports-wise, great weekend.
1: Great weekend.
0: Unfortunately, I didn't watch the end of the Brewer game.
1: What?
2: You were napping.
1: What do you mean?
0: I was, because here,
3: he
0: so
3: was
0: here's
3: tired.
0: The situation.
3: I'm so tired.
0: Well,
4: First call of the day is going to be you about someone napping during the Brewers. You better make this quick.
0: Well, hey.
4: All right, go. Sorry.
0: I worked Saturday night. Got up early. Watched the Packers. You know, they won. Yay. And watched the Brewers. They go down, 2-0. I had to go use the bathroom. That's when Sal hit the RBI, bring in Yelich. So I didn't see the first run.
1: What?
0: Then Padres, they go up 3-1, turn TV off. It was eating supper. Next thing I know, it's 3-2. So I knew I couldn't watch anymore.
4: So if you watch, they would
0: otherwise,
4: lose. So don't watch, they win.
0: Yes.
1: Okay.
0: So then turn back on, took my little nap, woke up, Brewers win.
4: There we go.
0: Had to go through all the social media and all that, and it was meant to be.
1: Yep. You know? So you can't watch games ever again. Got it.
4: King, I got people texting about being at the game. Other people calling about being at the game. You're talking about sleeping during the game.
0: Yeah. Well, it all came out good in the end. So
4: yes, it did.
1: It did.
4: Yes, it did.
0: Now they travel out to San Diego, and you got late balls Tuesday night.
4: That's so lame.
1: I'm not coming in on Wednesday.
0: So lame.
4: Yeah, I'm not coming in either.
1: Yeah. Good luck, everybody.
0: Yeah, right? Especially when they win.
1: Yeah, well, I'll be celebrating, so I'll still be hammered.
4: I'll be here. Someone's got to do it. Might as well be me.
0: Yep. Great game.
4: Yep. Kinger?
0: Let's keep it rolling. Euchre magic.
4: Hell yeah.
0: And, yeah.
4: All right, we love you, Kinger. See you, buddy.
0: Yeah.
4: Yeah. First call of the day. Yeah, I was sleeping during it.
1: I didn't watch.
4: Line 2, good morning.
5: Ebo.
4: Yo, yo.
5: Thomas and LaCroix.
6: I would have given him a louder scream, but obviously it's 6:15 in the morning. I'm walking to the Recreational Eagle Center to work out.
1: Oh, you're outside?
4: That's like, give me a guttural scream.
1: Do it.
4: Give me a scream. Just right from the plums. There we go, Thomas. There we go.
1: Boobski.
6: I have a special request first off. Unless you are driving, Wisconsin Sports Zone Radio Network fans, I need you to get up, and get loud. Let's jump around. If you may, old person.
1: If you
4: I don't have it ready.
6: I can't read your mind.
4: Then. I can't read your mind. I don't.
6: True. How about while I'm talking? I'll talk. You too.
4: Well, you know, I got like 5 other people trying to get on air here. I'm not gonna just stop and play House of Pain, jump around, but.
6: Hey, you know what you do say about me?
4: Well, Thomas,
6: I am an interesting person.
4: You are beyond interesting, Thomas. You're probably, besides the Dos Equis guy, you are the most interesting man I've ever talked to. There's no doubt about that.
6: I have seen on the stream. It seems at times you're struggling.
4: Okay, Thomas, besides reading in people's comments on the stream and talking about Jump of Pain or House of Pain, jump around, did you watch the Brewer game? Anything to take? Anything?
1: Did you do more than Kinger, who did not watch the game?
6: Yes.
1: Okay.
6: I was down at Camp Randall Stadium.
1: Oh, there we go.
4: This is
6: for homecoming in Red Oak.
1: Boom.
6: What an atmosphere. I was actually right below the broadcast booth.
1: Nice.
4: Okay. Do you have anything Brewers related?
6: I did not even watch the Brewers game.
4: Line 3, good morning.
7: Good morning, guys.
4: Just a second, Scott. Line 4, good morning. Sorry, if you didn't watch the Brewers game, I'm hanging up on you. Hello.
8: Ebo.
4: Yo.
2: Evo, it's Dana.
4: Dana! Dana, you were at the game!
2: Oh, my God.
4: Dana, you were there! You were there, Dana!
2: I was there!
4: Thank
2: oh
4: you, Dana!
2: God,
4: we had one person sleeping, another person didn't even watch it, and then we had Scott to do trivia. Dana, save me, Dana. Yes.
2: I'm still flying high. I couldn't get to sleep last night.
4: Dana, take me through it. Take me through the game. You're there.
2: Oh, my God.
4: You're witnessing it all at American Family Field.
2: We stayed in our seats until they kicked us out. We were just soaking it all in.
3: Hell, yeah.
2: Oh, man. It was an ugly defensive game, I'll tell you that, with an awesome ending. Oh.
3: Absolutely.
2: It's just incredible, incredible win. I'm still, like I said,
4: Dana, you seem like you're on cloud nine here, like literally. Like,
2: I am. I still am. Yeah.
4: Right, take us through
2: Dana. And that home plate umpire sucked.
3: Yes.
2: And I mean, they must have had 12, you know, 12 challenges. I think he got maybe one or maybe two right, if that. And the third base umpire, he sucked too with his dumb check swings.
3: Check swings.
4: Oh,
3: they did not know what check swings
4: were. That bat hit the roof of American Family Field. How was it not a strike? I saw that bat almost flew out of his hands and hit the roof.
3: Yeah.
2: Yeah.
4: All right, Dana, I got to know. All right, you're there. Jackson, the bases are loaded. Jackson Cheerios up to bat. Did you doubt it? There's never a doubt, right? Like, take me through it.
2: Wow, we were nervous. We were nervous. I think that game took 3 years off my life.
4: Jackson Cheerio hits the head. They get two runs and they win.
2: We were down to the last strike.
4: I know. This is things that people write like poems about. You know, this is what, if this happened like 1900, 1901, 1900, you would have this would be like one of the stories that you hear for the end of time. Were people crying and hugging each other in the stands?
2: Oh my! I was high fiving and hugging strangers. Yes, it was awesome.
4: I love it. I absolutely love it.
2: Oh my gosh! Oh, and I got to tell you, you brought up Bryce Turing.
4: Yeah.
2: They showed him in the dugout on Saturday night's game when Contreras hit that, and he was actually really super excited. So.
3: No, he wasn't. That's a lie.
2: Yes, he was. I'm gonna find that clip, RJ.
4: His nickname is Mr. Exciting. Mr. Excitement. Okay.
2: Yes. No, he was super excited that
4: Dana, where's that? You've been to you go to more Brewers game than any one I know. Where's that one rank for ones you've attended?
2: Oh, it's got to be top three, if not number one now.
4: Wow. You can feel it, right? The team of destiny. You can feel it, can't you?
3: Down of applause.
2: Oh, my gosh, yes. And we're not even going to mention the NKC. It's World Series or bust, baby.
4: I don't even know what you're talking about, Dana. Dana, we love you. Try and maybe get some sleep. If not, you're going to be riding high all day off that that victory yesterday. We love you, Dana.
2: All right. Bye-bye. Thanks, Evo. Love you, too. Bye.
4: That's what I'm talking about.
3: Somebody was there.
4: I call in. I was sweeping. The next person calls in.
3: I didn't watch it.
4: Dana calls in. I was there, MF-er.
3: Ugh.
4: What about you, line one?
8: Morning.
4: Morning. Ain't it?
8: So, first of all, I don't think Kinger was sleeping. I think he was taste testing too many bottom barrel liquor shooters during the Packer game, but whatever.
4: It could be.
8: You know, I was looking at the Badgers' remaining schedule, and if they play like they have been, they do have a chance of making Indianapolis, not through Indianapolis, but maybe making it to it. But, you know, we're not going to put too many eggs in that basket because, you know what? It's playoff season, baby! I told little Cliffy yesterday that ain't nobody going to do anything that's going to take the NLDS MVP away from Jackson Cheerio already.
4: I mean, that's a lock.
8: But, like you can't do any more than he has, and he's only 22 years old, you know. And then you got the announcers Saturday night going, "Oh, that's a homer! That's a homer, dude!" If you don't know the rules, don't announce the stupid game. Be educated. My God,
4: tell him
8: how many. Like seriously, like I don't know the rules, but I wasn't commentating. I wasn't going. That's this. That's that. And for them to go, we want technology. Well, Statcast is technology, and it said it wasn't a home run. Dude, get over it. Maybe you should have scored more runs earlier in the game. Maybe you should have stopped the Brewers. Or how about let's play the fact that if the ball hit the ground, keep running. But the fact that Cheerio caught it, that is so underlooked right now because everybody wants to piss and moan and bitch about, it hit the ceiling. So what? It hits the ceiling all the time in Tropicana.
4: Tell them, Nate. We don't give a damn.
8: I hit a ball that should be a triple. but it gets stuck under the ivy and they stop me at second base. Guess what?
4: Every ballpark should be weird. I like ballparks that are weird. Every ballpark should be weird. Makes baseball fun. Hey, that's baseball. Hey, that's baseball.
1: That's baseball.
4: You want to see you want a ball hit the roof? That's baseball.
8: Yeah. Once Churio fouled off at 104, I'm like, he's got it timed.
4: Yeah, that's baseball.
8: And the kid, he's got ice in his veins. Like, he sits at the plate as excited as Terang does in the dugout.
4: That's baseball.
8: I mean, you know, after the game, he's just elated and et cetera. Although, I watched the post-game interview, and I don't know about Churio and Contreras, but those dudes sounded like it was like some poor, like, voiceover. Like, they sounded exactly the same.
4: Hey, that's baseball.
1: That's baseball.
8: But you know what?
4: Sorry.
8: When they won, and I screamed, Wendy come running in here going, is everything fine? I said, hell yeah.
4: Hell yeah, everything's fine. It's never been better.
8: Like, oh, okay.
4: It's never been better. Nate?
8: Right?
4: Nate? Oh. That's baseball. Yeah. Nate, we love you, buddy.
8: You know, last off, I hope the team that wins the AL is the White Sox.
4: Yes.
8: So yeah. Brewers Nation can just go to Chicago.
4: Yes.
1: Yep.
4: I'm right there with you.
1: We'll wave to Wrigley right. As we get to
4: morning.
1: Guaranteed rate.
8: Morning.
4: See you, Nate. See you, buddy.
8: I say morning like I'm excited, and then the rest is, you know, whatever.
4: Right?
8: Singer? Go drink some more crap liquor.
4: See you, buddy.
8: Yeah.
4: But hey, that's baseball. Jackson Churio Saturday.
9: Swings away. Launches to left. Just like that. Tie game one.
4: There's your new postseason home run leader, surpassing Prince Fielder and Orlando Arcia. Jack. Take that, Jack. Jack. 420 feet, 113 miles per hour, Jackson Churio. That's game numero uno. And then Wild Bill says,
9: 3-2. In the air, right center field. It sends Merrill back.
4: Thing all the base, he'll stop halfway, start pointing around, fist pumping. Should have thrown a DX chop, suck it. And then I got to play this before we hit break here. Phone calls, hang on. If you were watching it, which I recommend maybe going back and watching it if you didn't. The Jackson Churio hit. To have the Brewers win yesterday at American Family Field. This is the television broadcast. The pop of American Family Field is so loud that you can't even hear the announcers on TV.
1: Correct. Could not.
4: And they have what is called directional mics. These are mics designed to pick up what's right in front of them in front of someone's mouth. And not pick up a lot of the background noise. Take a listen.
9: Churio hits it hard. Touchdown. Hits the middle. Now it stands. Here comes the ball. Play at the plate. Jackson Churio meets the ball and wins game two.
4: I'm sorry, we can't hear you.
10: Speak louder.
4: I'm sorry, what?
10: What? Did we win?
4: I'm sorry, you said what? The Brewers did what? They won? What a feeling. Your Milwaukee Brewers. You can feel it, right?
1: Yes.
4: You can feel destiny. You can feel it. I want to thank the roof. I want to thank Jackson Churio. Wild Bill. And the energy of American Family Field. Fire it up, baby. Brewers, game three. Tomorrow night, 8:30. Series shifts back to the San Diego. Dustin May on the mound, but a team of destiny, you can feel it. We'll be right back. Stick around.

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8: The vibes are just incredibly high today. It's just, it's unbelievable. This is how you should go. This is how you should go into work every Monday. Just peacocking around. And I'm not talking about NBC streaming service. I'm talking about just feeling the energy, dude. It's palpable. What a way to start the show. Everyone, even people that didn't watch are excited to get on. 608-321-1670, line one, good morning.
9: Mitch from Rice Lake.
8: Mitch. Mitch, we love Rice Lake. Mitch, what's going on, brother? What's happening?
9: Remember, I'm the big Bucks fan.
8: Oh, I remember Mitch. And but I'm kind of excited about the Bucks, by the way, Mitch. I like the young movement, and I think I like Tyler Hero a lot.
9: That's exactly where I'm at. But I didn't want to talk about the Bucks.
8: Okay, sorry.
9: I live in their preseason game is tonight.
8: Yeah, against the T-Wolves.
9: Yes. And in my neck of the woods, that's going to be a nice little night. So,
8: Mitch, anyway, I want you to sit Brewers. Back and enjoy it tonight, brother, okay? Sit back and enjoy it. Anyways, Brewers.
9: Overall, as a Wisconsin fan, from Saturday to today, it's been a wonderful weekend, I think, for everybody.
8: Yeah. Well, the Packer game makes
9: Badgers,
8: me...
9: Badgers look good, yeah. To my surprise. Mm-hmm. Packers won, I guess. I mean, yeah, they won. You know, there's still a fleet show walking, but
8: yeah. And I think someone else just got hurt. Sean Ryan suggested that they're cursed with injuries, so there's that.
9: Okay, well, they've been cursed since like 1995. Then,
8: yeah,
9: so.
8: Right. Sorry, Mitch. And then Mitch.
9: And then the Dodgers. Remember game one, that guy, the catcher that took that ball to the ball. That's kind of what happened. That's kind of what happened at a Dodger or at a Padres over the weekend. Brewers that's the feeling I got. They just, that's how they left them. They left them with the ball and the balls.
8: Mitch, they call that the nut kick continuum, but it's happening now for the Padres, not for us. It's great.
9: Yeah. I mean, that's just kind of what I think of the weekend. I mean, that sums it up. The Brewers nut punched them.
8: They totally did. They did. I loved every second of it, too.
9: So, I mean, you know, they're a great team. I mean, we still got game 3, 4, potentially 5.
8: Yep.
9: You know, they got to keep bringing it. But what I like about this Brewers team, they're young, but they're experienced young.
8: Yeah.
9: And that's scary.
8: Yeah. And Pat Murphy is just a dog. That's scary. Pat Murphy is so good.
9: He is.
8: He's
9: got to be the best manager ever.
8: It's got to be. They have to give him the third NL Manager of the Year award. They have to. I mean, he won 103 games. And then they just got to, like, retire their award and be like, we have found the best manager ever. It's Pat Murphy. We've retired the award.
9: Yeah, they need to put a statue of him for the title, for that trophy.
8: It needs to be named after him.
9: He is for real, like, the best manager ever.
8: Yeah, ever. So I Mitch, this is my favorite call of the day so far. This is yes, I agree.
9: Well, I know I would talk Packers, but there's nothing to talk about. So, I mean, their offensive line is garbage. Their coach needs to go. And until that happens, nothing's going to get fixed. They're sloppy. They're, what, 8-10 penalties a game? I mean, this is over and over and over the same crap.
8: Yeah.
9: Welcome to Matt LaFleur life. Get rid of him.
8: Mitch, you're the man, brother. We love you.
9: You're out the door, too.
8: Yeah, you're gone. And Ed Policy, you're on thin ice, mister.
9: That's my view. I mean, what else? That's Packer Nation view, I think. I don't think that's just a few people.
8: Hey, Mitch.
9: That's the entire freaking state of Wisconsin.
8: Mitch, tomorrow, because I can't make any promises that I'm going to watch the first preseason game for the Bucks. If you do, call in tomorrow and give us a full report, okay?
9: I got to wait till Friday because I'm actually playing hooky today.
0: Oh.
8: That a boy.
9: Oops, sorry.
8: We won't tell. We won't tell anyone.
9: Well, it's called personal time off.
8: So. Yeah. Oh, yeah. PTO, baby. Well, Mitch, enjoy
9: it's personal
8: it.
9: Personal day. It's a day of recovery. It's a day of remembrance of the weekend.
8: Yeah. Well, enjoy the day, brother. We love you, Mitch. All right.
9: Yep.
8: Let's see you, man.
9: Yep.
8: See you, Mitch.
0: I'm playing hooky today.
8: Line two. Good morning.
10: Hey, good morning.
8: Mickey.
10: What a weekend for Wisconsin.
8: Mickey, the vibes are immaculate. Not even the Packers can bring us down in a win.
10: Saturday was such an amazing baseball game. God, I love postseason ball.
8: It's every pitch rules. And then the deeper you get into the games with the... I saw, I think it was the Major League Baseball Twitter account. It posted 9th, 2 outs... 3-2 Brewers. Just the picture of the little screenshot of the score and like outs and strikes and balls, and I was like, you get it, they get it. Every pitch is insane.
10: We were watching Major League the movie that morning because the Guardians were in the playoffs.
8: Yeah,
10: it opens with the Guardians. The scene, and in the movie, one of our favorite dialogues in the movie is, it's like, too high, what do you mean it's too high?
8: Who gives a
10: And they're arguing the whole time, like, the launch angle looked too high, and we were just quoting that scene over and over again.
8: Yeah.
10: And then, you know, pointing like Jake Taylor at the end. It was fantastic. And then the Brewers go ahead and do the too high, and we're like, yes, we were pointing at the screen like, yes, that happened. You know,
8: I like to think that Jackson Chirio came up to the plate and his translator told everyone what he was thinking. Well, there's only one thing left to do for this game. Win the effing game. And now I know it's changed the dialogue a little bit there, but
10: beautiful.
8: Win the effing game.
10: That was great. The Miz battled through some intense pressure, man. Oh. They looked like they were, you know, that they spent several days on a machine pitching 104 at them, but
8: yeah.
10: Oh, wow. The defense was so good on Saturday. They ruled. There's nothing else to say. They ruled. And that ball was not going to be a home run. No.
8: Only in the Stroh's Park.
10: At best, it was going foul. At best. Yeah, there's no way that ball was going out of the park. He's like, it would have been a home run. No. Everybody knows it wasn't.
8: No, Padres fans,
10: It's ground rules, home rules.
8: I wonder what's happening in San Diego right now. at their sports talk radio. Do you think they're having as much fun as we are?
0: They're not up yet.
10: Probably.
8: You think they're having as much fun as this? There's no way, right?
10: Despair.
0: They're crying despair about a wire right now.
8: Yeah, on the wire. I love that wire.
10: Well, they shouldn't cry about the wire because they had their manager leave in Mason Miller for 6 outs after he walked 2 guys, and then Jackson Churio comes in.
8: Jack.
10: It's like the hand of fate.
0: Yep.
10: What an at bat. Oh, my God. That's so good. Ugh. How can you be that young, that tiny, and that good at baseball? Okay, maybe he's not that tiny, but...
8: Well, I don't think he's the biggest, but...
10: No, he's so good at baseball. Val Freelich, what a stud.
8: I mean, it's just all...
10: Did you see the video where Sal Felix is running and Contreras is on the ground?
8: Yeah, he's on the ground like he's like, yes. Contreras is incredible. He's amazing. Did you see Contreras pimp the hell out of his home run around the whole when he was running the bases in game one?
10: As he should, man. Those two guys, they're like the Bash Brothers.
8: Stop. He would stop running. Look at the crowd and just start fist pumping. And, oh, so it was electric.
10: He knew. He knew immediately. And Jackson Churio's home run, I don't think it's landed yet. I know they said 425 feet. I don't believe it. I think it's still somewhere up there.
8: I've missed this feeling. I used to feel like this after just a normal Packers game for the last 30 years. Like, I used to feel like this after just one Packers game. It's been devoid of that.
10: I don't
8: forever.
10: Even want to talk about Packers. It's dirty.
8: It is
10: they
8: dirty.
10: Won. Okay, let's
8: it is
10: won.
8: Dirty.
10: It feels dirty.
8: I think everyone's getting injured, like, still. Like, someone probably just tore their Achilles coming off the tarmac. Like, geez.
10: Oh, yeah. Did you see that guy who just broke his entire foot and stood up and didn't know his foot was up?
8: Yeah.
10: Yes. Injuries happen, and they still win.
0: Yeah.
10: That's just wild. No, great weekend for Wisconsin. I know there's a lot of actual Wisconsinites who want to call in, but that was fantastic. Good game for Bucky. Saw Barry Richter on TV. That was cool.
8: Yeah. Barry's the man. Yeah. We love Bear.
10: Yeah. The whole time I was thinking, oh, man, RJ must be having so much fun at this game, especially the defense felt a little slippery. They gave, but they didn't, you know, they bended, but didn't.
0: Yeah.
10: Yes,
0: hell
10: exactly.
0: Yeah.
10: Yeah. Good show. Good show, you guys.
8: Mickey, you're the best. We love you. All right.
10: Have an awesome day.
8: You too. See you, Mickey. Bye. I have to take a break. So many people want to. And here, this is what I like. Dana, your call was amazing. Mitch and Rice Lake, not to say that everyone's call is not amazing. But again, I just can't get over it. And Kinger said he rewatched the game, but he's first call of the day is I slept during the game. The other one is I didn't even watch it.
0: Yeah.
8: But now we're picking up speed. Now we got some steam here. I love all the phone calls. Even you, Thomas. We'll come right back.

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0: I just came back into the studio, and the rejoin bed was playing. Like, oh, damn, we're on. Oh. I was literally walking around the hallways yelling about the Milwaukee Brewers. I want to play this again. I want you to listen. And then I'm going to play something from Pat Murphy. And I want you to listen to that, too. Well, it's radio, so of course I want you to listen. It's like, but the only thing you could do, unless you're streaming, listen to the pop. I already played it and played it again. A couple people had reached out to me, said, let's see here, our guy Daniel. Daniel said, I was watching the game on my phone, my headset on, was in the garage working on stuff. I had to set the phone down, and I was just listening. Had to sprint to my phone to see what happened. It was so loud, I couldn't understand it. And it was this moment right here. Brewers down 3-2. This is a moment that you read about in like baseball scribes that we write back in the day. Before there was even extra, read all about it. Jackson Chourio wins it. These would go down in history of tall tales. We think they would be tall tales. Like, no way this actually happened. Right? You hear all these stories of back in the day. The Milwaukee Brewers were down to their last strike, down a run, bases loaded. This is what you think about when you're a kid on the playground. You know? You're bases are loaded. It's your moment. Now, if you're Mason Miller, the pitcher, it's not what you think about as a kid. But if you're Jackson Chourio, you're like, this is what you dreamed of. It's up to you. The dying embers of the game, the final moment. And this happens.
1: Chourio hits it hard.
0: It's so loud, you can't hear the announcers. This is what you dreamed about when you were a kid of doing. Being the hero of the moment. Listen to that crowd, dude. How can you not be passionate? How can you not be passionate? There you go. Pat Murphy. Pat Murphy saying one of my favorite games I've ever been a part of.
2: So many great performances today. One of the favorite games I've been part of, and what's most gratifying is to see how many of our great fans came out to see that one and got to enjoy it themselves. And just happy for the club, happy for the city that they got to witness something so special.
0: Real quick, line one. Good morning.
3: Good morning, guys. How you doing,
0: Scott? I'm on cloud. Literally, I'm on cloud nine.
4: Fan.
0: Sound a little stuffy.
3: Allergy cold.
0: Sorry, Scotty. Do a little.
3: Part of the territory.
0: Man, you sound rough, Scott.
4: You good, man?
0: Oh, you're stricken.
3: Well, let's put it this way: is life goes on? You know what I mean?
0: Life does go on, Scott. Life does go on. You are correct, Scott. Did you watch? I think I know the answer, but did you watch the Brewers?
3: No,
0: I knew the answer.
3: But I heard about it.
0: You watched the Packers, though, didn't you?
3: Yeah, and I have a comment about the Packers.
0: Pain.
3: If they win, they win. I don't care how they do it.
0: Okay, I like that. I was thinking about that too, Scott. I'm like, I can't hammer too much on them. They won the game.
3: I've gotten to the point now to where is. If they win, they win. But I'm not expecting as much as what I used to.
0: We'll take it, though, Scott, right?
3: Right. The other thing is injuries are the biggest thing for the Packers for the last 2 or 3 years.
0: Yeah.
3: There's rumors that Parsons may not be back till November.
0: Yeah, he's going to. That's going to be a bit. Scott, on the win, though, I think, does this apply of the win? Two in the hand is worth one in the bush. Does that apply? I never even know what that means, really. Does that apply, Scott?
3: You don't know what that means?
0: No, I mean, I do, but does it apply?
4: I don't think so.
0: Don't stare a gift horse in the mouth.
3: Okay, wait a minute now. Let's go to two cliches here, okay? Yes, it applies. And two in the what was the first one? Two in the, how'd you say that?
4: Two in the hand is worth one in the bush.
3: Okay. What that means is I wouldn't complain if you get more, you know.
0: Yeah.
3: I don't know. Don't make me think that hard.
0: That's okay, Scott. Let's do trivia because we're running out of time, baby. And I need you to go take some allergy medicine.
3: Who's zooming who?
0: Aretha Franklin.
3: Yep. Take me home.
0: Edward Currency. Eddie Money.
4: No, that's no. Take Me Home Tonight.
0: Damn it.
4: Who's the
0: Phil Collins.
4: Yeah, thank you.
3: No.
0: Genesis.
4: What?
3: Cher.
0: Damn it.
4: Oh, okay.
3: One Vision.
0: Queen.
3: Doing It All for My Baby.
0: You, when you call him the Over the Line.
4: Huey Lewis.
3: Huey Lewis, yep. The cover of the Rolling Stone.
4: Dr. Hook and the Medicine Show.
3: Yep. The original, I think we're alone now.
0: Tiffany.
4: No, that not the original. Tommy James.
3: Oh. Tommy James, yep. Heat of the Moment.
0: Asia. Not from Asia.
4: No, they are not.
3: Lion Eyes.
0: Eagles.
4: Eagles, man.
3: The Winner Takes It All.
0: ABBA.
4: Yep.
3: Get It in a Minute.
0: Not This Phone Call. Hall & Oates.
4: Hall & Oates. One Man.
3: Hall & Oates.
0: Yeah, I just said that.
3: Yeah.
0: Scott, I love you. Go take some medicine.
3: Love you guys.
4: Love you too.
0: That's not allergies for Scotty.
4: No, that's a sickness.
0: That's a sickness right there. And by the way, Take Me Home was Phil Collins. Thank you. It's playing right now.
4: Yeah, it is playing right now.
0: And Scott, two on the hand is worth one in the bush. We'll be right back.
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0: You know, RJ, it doesn't take rocket appliances to know that two in the hand is worth one in the bush. Doesn't take rocket appliances, okay?
15: You're correct.
0: Get two birds stoned at once, if anything.
15: That's the way to do it.
0: Thank you. It's like how Matt LaFleur put his plays out there. Like, huh? I don't think that made any sense.
15: I probably don't want to do that. Well, we're doing it.
0: Hey, Matt LaFleur is innovative at finding ways not to score in the red zone. Did you see when they're like first and goal and they end up being like third and nine after like eight plays? Yeah. How'd that happen?
15: What are we doing here?
0: All right, there's your Packers chatter. Brewers! Badgers too. Brewers! We'll be right back to talk about it.

0: We've got Wisconsin sports covered. W244DR Fitchburg. WOZN Madison. The Zone. 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
1: For the second straight day, your Milwaukee Brewers would rally past the San Diego Padres. This time, Jackson Chourio hit a two-run single with two outs in the bottom of the ninth to send the Brewers to a 4-3 victory and a 2-0 NL Division Series lead. Manager Pat Murphy reacts.
2: So many great performances today. One of the favorite games I've been part of. And what's most gratifying is to see how many of our great fans came out to see that one and got to enjoy it themselves. And just happy for the club, happy for the city that they got to witness something so special.
1: The series will now shift to San Diego. Game three will see the Brewers send Dustin May to the bump. First pitch will be tomorrow night at 8:30. Turning to the Packers, it wasn't pretty, but they would find a way to win in Tampa Bay, beating the Buccaneers 17-14. Jordan Love had two touchdown passes, but the Packers had two turnovers in the fourth. Here's more from head coach Matt LaFleur.
3: I think that we also have to clean up a lot of stuff, like too many penalties, turnovers, ball carriers got to hold on to the ball. We put the ball on the ground way too much, and this stuff's got to get fixed, and it's got to get fixed now.
1: Now starting at 2-2, the Packers will host Chicago on Sunday.
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1: Badgers quarterback Colton Joseph would throw for three touchdowns, rush for one, as Wisconsin would beat Michigan State at Camp Randall Saturday 31-3. Wisconsin will now enter their bye week. They'll be back into action Saturday, October 17th, when they travel to UCLA to take on the Bruins. For the Wisconsin Sports Zone Network, I'm Ebo.
0: Play it safe? Nah.
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0: Because the cream always rises to the top, brother.
1: Yeah.
0: Oh, yeah. You see that roof? It's beautiful. It's big. It's beautiful. It's magical. It's electric, literally. And then open the roof on Sunday, and guess what? That crisp fall Wisconsin air. Sun coming down. The baseball gods shining the rays of light upon us. Jackson Cheerio.
1: Done did it.
0: Never doubted it once. There wasn't a single time.
1: Not once.
0: That I did not doubt the Milwaukee Brewers would find a way to win yesterday at American Family Field. I didn't doubt it. Just like I didn't doubt it on Saturday either. I never doubted it one time.
1: Never.
0: I knew.
1: Never a doubt.
0: I knew.
1: Leave no doubt.
0: You want to know why I knew, RJ?
1: You will blitz all night.
0: There's something is, I don't feel the weight of, you know, if you're like walking down, it's nighttime, you're down on maybe a bad road, a dark alley, if something's a little nefarious in the air, you can feel it. You're always looking behind your shoulder, you're like,
1: Yeah.
0: And I'm always at a moment's notice ready to whoop someone's ass, just in case. Now, I'm a lover, not a fighter. But I will throw down.
1: I'll throw down.
0: But there's something I can't throw down and beat. It's the nut kick continuum.
1: Why would you say that?
0: I don't feel its presence anymore.
1: Okay, I got you. All right.
0: Like, imagine...
1: That's when it's most...
0: Imagine the dark alley is postseason for your Wisconsin sports team.
1: Yeah, okay.
0: And as you're walking down that dark alley, you just feel like there's something lurking. Yeah. Someone's there menacing.
1: There's an impending doom.
0: Yeah, there's a feeling of unease. And then, lo and behold, that feeling of unease, your gut instinct was right. Because you turn around and be like, what's that? And then someone would just kick you hard as you could in the nuts.
1: You just got kicked in the nuts.
0: That would be your team when you thought everything was going to go easy. All of a sudden, when you'd make it out of that dark alley and emerge on the other side. No. It's years past of being like a Brewers fan in the playoffs. You'd get kicked in the nuts. And it was over. The nut kick continuum. I don't feel that. The Brewers have this different vibe to them. And before the game on Saturday, I do believe it was Jake Bowers.
1: I do believe.
0: Jake Bowers was talking to the media. And a lot of the guys were talking to the media. You know, Christian Yelich is a captain now. First time ever that Brewers have had a captain in the playoffs. Called Robin Yount. Yount's like, I don't know why you're even calling me about this. Yeah, of course. That's just in my mind the scenario that happened. And Jake Bowers, though, was talking about how there's this different sense that they have within the clubhouse. This feeling of, we've been here, we know how to navigate it now, we're ready. He said, instead of me talking about it, I can let Jake Bowers describe what it is. Jake Bowers reflected on the difference between last year and this year.
2: When I think back to last year, I think there was an element of maybe a little bit of lack of belief that we could do it. Maybe a little bit too much doubt. And I think going into this postseason, there's a different feeling around the team. I think there's been a concerted effort to make sure everybody in the room knows what we're capable of and that it doesn't require anybody to do something that they're not able to do. I think we've built a really good team. A really good culture, and I think we believe in each other. I think we all know that whether one person doesn't get it done, there's someone right behind them that's going to be ready to pick them up.
0: Case in point, Jackson Cheerio. Hmm. How about that ninth inning yesterday?
2: And that's something that we've done all year, and I think that's only added to the confidence. And so I think you look at last season as an opportunity to learn from it, an opportunity to grow from it, and an opportunity to take what maybe we lacked in last year and improve upon that this year.
0: You can feel it, right? Even as a fan, you can kind of feel that this Brewer team, they believe. Not to say they didn't believe before, but Bowers was just talking about right there. There was a lack of belief going into the postseason. You know?
1: Yeah.
0: And now there's this, hey, why not us? Look at us. Look what we did all season. Look what we did the season before.
1: Look at us.
0: Look at us now.
1: Look at us.
0: 103 wins. Why not get a couple more? Why not a couple more? Why not a couple more? Pat Murphy, after the game on real quick, that was going into the game on Saturday. That was Friday, I do believe, actually, that they met. That was Friday from Jake Bowers. And then Saturday, you get Jackson Chirio, mm-hmm. hell of a home run,
1: mm-hmm.
0: and you get William Contreras,

0: Padre fans want to cry and bitch and moan that that shouldn't be. It's always been that way at American Family Field. In fact, I have live audio, RJ. Well, it was live at the time. Now I'm just going to replay it.
1: Okay.
0: This is the umpires and coaches discussing pregame, game one. They met at home plate. They say, hey, let's have a little powwow. Let's have a little powwow.
1: Let's chat.
0: Let's chat. Let's talk about some things. Take a listen. Here's the umpire.
2: Oh, rope, striking point. Hits foul, it's foul. If it hits fair, wherever it comes down, whatever happens, that's what we got.
0: I kid you not. I kid you not.
1: Haven't seen it here in 6 years. Haven't tonight.
0: I kid you not. That was the Brewers third base coach, Matt Erickson, saying, I haven't seen it happen in 6 years, so it will happen tonight. And guess what? It did.
1: It did.
0: Again, if Padre fans want to cry some more, just play in this.
2: Oh, rope, striking point. Hits foul, it's foul. If it hits fair, wherever it comes down, whatever happens, that's what we got.
0: Tell a Padres fan. Hug a Padres fan. They might need it.
1: Tell a Padres fan.
0: Maybe give them a hug. Be like, hey. Hey. You need this. Okay? I love that Saturday night. It was, you know, the Miz was getting a little, what did we say it was getting, RJ? A little,
1: touch up.
0: Touched up.
1: Not.
0: Miz was getting a little touched up. A lot of pitches early.
1: Yeah.
0: You know, that's not boding well. But Brewers, what do? They find ways to get it done. And they did just that. I wanted to play this quick, too. Brewers third base coach Matt Erickson was talking about the roof and the ball and what had happened, talking with the home plate umpire.
3: So, yeah, Nick was going through the ground rules, and he explained everything, and he ended with a ball hitting the beams or the roof in fair territory, and it lands fair. The ball's live. If a player catches it, he's out. If it hits the ground, you play it as is. Runners advance it. Their own risk. And then he mentioned if it hits foul, it's a foul ball or dead ball. If it hits fair, the roof, and lands in foul territory, foul ball. But live if a catcher or a position player catches it. And then he gets through the whole thing, and I looked at everybody. I said, haven't seen it in 6 years, but it's definitely happening tonight.
4: No.
3: And they all started laughing.
4: You said that at the lineup exchange.
3: I did. And sure enough, it's unbelievable. I mean, you can't make this stuff up.
0: The Brewers are a team of destiny. This is why I feel like the Nutkick Continuum is not lurking behind me, ready to kick me in the goodies.
3: It's incredible.
5: Matt, is that normal when you go out there that's part of the discussion?
3: No. Obviously, we've been out there quite a few times.
0: The script writers are in their bag.
3: And there's some generalities of the ground rules, but very rarely is the roof talked about. And tonight it was clearly explained before, almost identical to the play that happened today. So credit to the umpires for, you know, knowing what was at stake and letting everybody know the rules. Obviously, we had an idea of the rules being here, but I've never seen it before.
0: Unbelievable stuff. Just got an email in from our guy, Craig. Good morning, Craig. He said, please put the roof in the Walk of Fame. Yes.
6: I'm not opposed to it.
0: Please put it in the Walk of Fame. Also, before the game on Saturday, a couple people had messaged me that we now deserve to lose because of something the Brewers did.
6: So that's not true.
0: It was this right here. I had reposted this video, and I said,
7: you've waited 162 for this.
0: The franchise. Brian Braun.
7: Take it all around. For the next 9 innings, you're in the most special place on earth.
8: How about the Brew Crew? Is this team something else?
0: Yeah, they are.
7: This is all for you, Milwaukee. Let's get that energy going through the roof. So get up, get loud, and lock in.
0: Tell them, Ronnie.
7: Show them what October is all about.
8: Does not get any better than this.
7: Game one starts now.
0: Ryan Braun's asking you to get loud. I said, you know what? Retire number 8. Ryan Braun's number should have been retired a long time ago. Put Braun's number up in the rafters and put the roof into the Walk of Fame. Couldn't agree more. Look at that. everything. This is

0: Brewers in the playoffs before, all these moments would happen to the other team. That's why I can feel the continuum. It's not breathing down my neck. It's at bay. Stay there. 608-321-1670. Line one, good morning.
1: Hey, good morning. It's Pete from Austin.
0: Pete, you son of a gun. Hey. What's going on, Pete? What's happening?
1: 1982, sitting at Philadelphia Airport, ready to go back up to Greenland. I watched Robin Yount carry Milwaukee to the American League pennant.
0: Hell yeah.
1: Yesterday afternoon, I watched Jackson Chirio put Milwaukee on his back, and he's carrying him now.
0: Pete,
1: I have not felt this good since 1982.
0: You can feel it, can't you? You can feel it down in your plums.
1: Oh, my God.
0: Yep.
1: They are a team of destiny. Bob Uecker is sitting in the rafters, knocking balls back that don't belong in the, you know, the home run.
0: Yep.
1: I mean, it's happening. It really is.
0: We live in a magical time right now, Pete, don't we?
2: Let's go.
1: Damn right we do.
0: Hey, we love you, brother. Go Brewers, all right?
1: Absolutely.
0: See you, man.
1: Have a good one.
0: You too.
1: Yep.
0: Look at that. Look at that.
2: Here we go. Look at
0: line
2: us.
0: Line two. Good morning.
3: Brewers are a team of destiny, babe.
0: Big Ron all the way out in New Jersey. You can feel it out there on the East Coast, can't you?
3: Yep, with the roof and Cheerios, you know, clutch performances. This is, you know, I had a friend that was sitting on the third baseline, and she said that ball was going to be foul anyway, the one that hit the roof.
2: That's good.
3: That it had a big hook on it. So I don't know. Who cares? It hit the roof. We caught it. We won.
0: It was incredible.
3: You know, Cheerio has more career playoff RBIs than games played. Just put that in your pipe and smoke.
0: Cheerio, Rod, Cheerio at 22 years young now has more home runs than any other Milwaukee Brewers player in franchise history, surpassing now Prince Fielder and Orlando Arcia.
3: He's played 11 career playoff games. His average career playoff average is .314 batting average, 5 home runs, 14 RBIs. More RBIs in the playoffs than games played. And you know what? Christian Yelich could be the X factor. He's quietly having his best postseason since 2018. He's got a couple hits, including a double. He gets a hit a game, we're winning the World Series.
0: And he's got that C on his chest. That's Captain Yelich.
3: Yeah, that was a masterclass move by Murph, man. Yeah. Instill some confidence in him, you know? Put a little C on his chest. Turns into Superman.
0: I walk around like I got an S on my chest, you know?
3: Yep, and I'm just a little concerned, though, about Game 3 with Dustin May starting, so I am a little bit concerned, although I think we're going to pull it out somehow.
0: They might lose one. They might lose two.
2: A gentleman sweep.
3: Maybe. I'd be happy with a gentleman sweep, wouldn't you?
2: Yeah, absolutely.
3: Absolutely, guys.
2: Yeah.
3: All right, well, keep playing those Brewer songs, those old 80s Brewer songs all morning, man.
0: Big Ron, we're gonna play all the hits today, brother, all right?
3: All right, take care,
0: we
3: man.
0: Love you, buddy. You're a treasure and a treat. See you, man.
3: Treasure and treat. See you, man.
2: Treasure and a treat.
0: Line three, good morning.
4: Dynamite phone call from Big Ron and Pete in Boston.
0: Hell yeah, and now Portage, Mike in Portage.
4: We need more calls from Pete and Mauston. We love Mauston. Exit 69, great talent.
0: We love Exit 69 there in Mauston.
2: Nice.
4: Hell yeah. Hell yeah to the Brewers.
0: Hell yeah.
4: Man, we won, and I ran through the hallways of my house and through the yard, and Liz didn't even ask me if I was crazy or not.
2: Well, that's good.
0: That's good.
4: Amazing. Amazing.
0: Amaze. What'd you say when the Packers won? Were you running around your halls then and screaming? Like a little?
4: No, I just right away went to take a nap. I just, you know, turned to the Brewers game and
2: had to get ready.
4: Power nap.
0: Yep, had to get ready.
2: Yep.
4: To get back to, you know, I realized in my 20 years of my profession, in reference to the roofing, a lot of people think that, like, things only should work the way that they think they should work, like rules and laws. Even though the umpire and MLB made it very clear what the rule is, they still argue about it, that, well, it should be this way and it should be that way. Well, guess what? Your opinion doesn't matter. The only opinion that matters is the umpire in Major League Baseball.
0: Yeah, the rules of the law. We live in a society.
4: Shut it, San Diego fans. Just shut it.
0: Tell them, Mike.
4: And the announcers, they can shut it, too. FS1 announcers are awful. Like,
0: really?
4: Not to mention they're talking to each other about their playing days instead of the game and this and that. I'm like,
0: I never get worked up over announcers.
4: They were the worst ever, so normally I don't either, but they were the worst ever.
0: And I'm like, hell yeah, brother. Well, don't let the announcers bring you down on this beautiful day, okay?
4: Oh, there's nothing that can bring me down. There's nothing to bring me out today. I'm coming in with piss hot because the Milwaukee Brewers are just wrecking it out there.
0: Mike, you're a treasure and a treat.
4: You guys are treasures and treats. Have a great day.
0: See you, buddy.
5: You too, Mike.
0: Line 4, good morning.
6: Evo.
0: Ronnie. What's up, Ronnie?
6: Victory Monday. It's Victory Monday.
0: How sweet it is. How Everybody. Sweet it is.
6: Man, the volleyball team won.
0: Boom.
6: Hockey teams won.
0: Boom.
6: Brewers won 2. Badgers.
0: Boom.
6: Packers.
0: Boom, show.
6: Clean sweep.
0: Ron, how'd you celebrate it all?
6: It's Victory Monday. And I got my grill out, made some burgers on the grill, and
0: we're vibing. Vibes are high, Ronnie. I'm sorry, did you say this or I don't know? Did Memorial win?
2: They did. They beat Parker.
6: Yeah.
0: Oh, was there ever a doubt? Was there ever a doubt?
6: So they're officially in the playoffs.
0: Yep. Hell yeah.
2: Hell yeah.
0: Hell yeah, Ron. Hell yeah. Ron, did you have a Jim Beam and Coke? Enjoy it?
6: No, I just had a regular Coke.
0: Oh. Cutting back a little bit. I've been doing that lately too, Ron.
6: I got off.
0: Oh, you told me you're. Well, are you doing all right?
6: Yeah, I'm fine. Yeah, okay, but good. I'm taking this meds here. I got to follow doctor's orders.
0: That's right, Ronnie. Be on your best behavior, Ronnie. Okay.
6: Yeah.
0: All right, Ronnie.
6: But I had a couple of nice burgers off the grill yesterday. Mm. Watched the Packers. Mm. And then I was ready for the Brewers.
0: What a day, Ronnie. Ronnie, we love you, buddy.
6: Jackson Cheerio is my hero. He's my hero.
0: Chip, chip, cheerio. Ronnie, we love you, man.
6: Oh, if the Brewers sweep the Padres, I'm going to send the big bag of you know what to FS1, the Jeter and those guys.
0: I'll find the address for you, Ron, okay? I'll give you some postage.
6: Okay.
0: Nice to see you, brother. We love you.
6: Okay.
0: See you.
6: See ya.
0: All right, bring us home, line one.
7: Hello.
0: Top of Toma Hill to you.
7: Kyrie Kumate. Top of Toma Hill. It is. It's a Kyrie Kumate kind of weekend, huh?
0: There was a lot of Kumate, and there was a lot of Kyrie.
2: A lot of Kumate.
7: Everybody's winning. It was...
0: Everybody's Wing Chunging tonight, tell you that.
7: They're Wing Chunging. Big time Wang Chungan. So, but the Vikings, you probably.
0: Your Vikings undefeated. Whoever would have seen it? 15-10 winners over Jeff Hafley's stinky Dolphins.
7: I'll tell you, I kind of am getting how you guys feel sometimes, kind of like on that Jets win where you were like, you won, but you watch the game and you're like, something's got to change.
0: Well, Eric, not only is that the Jets win, that was also the win for the Packers yesterday. I watched that whole game and I said, am I sick in the head? What's wrong with me?
7: Something's got to change. If O'Connell rolls Kyler Murray out again next week as the starter, I'm going to have to lose a little faith. And quite frankly, if you're Vikings management and you take a look at the last, even back to last year, last 5 games, I think they won the last 5 games, and now they've won 4, 9 in a row.
0: Yeah.
7: I don't think it's the Kevin O'Connell offense. I think you got a head coach right there as that defensive coordinator. I really do.
0: Yeah, they bottled up Malik Willis. Do you see Malik Willis' stat line? 9 of 17 for 85 yards and 2 sacks. Oh, Malik.
2: That doesn't sound good.
0: Wow.
7: But it's a win. It's a win, and we take the win. But yesterday, we had to watch the game. I went over to a place bar, and it was full. And so we ended up kind of in the back room, and we were watching on the golf simulator, okay?
0: Mm-hmm, mm-hmm.
7: So, I mean, what a day, right? You get to watch a game like that on a golf simulator. And they were a little bit delayed. And so it was like listening to it on the radio while watching it on TV. And I mean, I'm all right. Well, I know what's going to happen. And there was a couple guys in there. This one guy just wouldn't shut up about it.
0: Yeah.
7: I was just like, shut up.
0: Hmm.
7: Please shut up. I didn't say it to him, but I'm like,
0: yeah, but you saw
7: deal
0: it.
7: With it. I just deal with it. Are you uncomfortable with knowing the future? I'm not. I always do. All right? I know what's going to happen.
0: Eric, right? Some people are scared of the future. Oh. I hop in the DeLorean, okay?
7: Right. I know. It was kind of nice knowing exactly what was going to happen. There was zero anticipation. And, I mean, it really required that to watch it. It's zero anticipation for anything good. But other than that,
0: Well, good. I'm glad that your Vikings are 4-0. I mean, I say that with all sincerity.
7: I bet you do. Hey, do you know if there's... Have you ever shaved with a woman's razor? Have you ever shaved with a woman's razor?
0: No. Spin zone for you. My wife shaves with my man razor.
7: All right. Well, I usually use a Bic.
0: You flick the Bic. Yeah.
7: They make lighters.
0: Yeah, they make it all.
7: And razors.
0: Yeah.
2: They do everything.
7: They're perfectly fine with them.
0: I've shaved with the Bic razor back in the day. I shaved with a Bic razor when I first started in the game.
7: I got the same kind of beard that you got, except it's probably just really old, gnarly hair. You know? And it's like sometimes that Bic gets where you're like actually just pulling nose hairs all every stroke.
0: Yeah. Oh, yeah. I remember shaving with a Bic razor. Right. Oh, yeah.
7: So then I got like a whole pile of them in this cup that I use. And I just, I was out. So there, my wife had a brand new razor that, uses to shave her legs. I'm like, well, why might as well try this? This might work a lot better. And I'm shaving with it. She's like, she comes in, she goes, well, is that any different than shaving with a man's razor? I'm like, well, absolutely not. Well, I got done and I had like a Hitler mustache, but it was stretched all the way down to my chin, like a little landing strip.
0: We call it the Charlie Chaplin mustache, Eric.
7: Yeah, but it stretched down to my chin, like a little. I was like, there is a difference. This thing doesn't get to the middle.
0: So are you walking around today with the Charlie Chaplin mustache?
7: No, I
0: okay,
7: wasn't
0: driving it's good. All
7: those
0: good,
7: old
0: good.
7: Razors. I went and got those razors and just tore them out. So I got to get some new razors. But don't do that. Don't shave with a lady's razor.
0: No.
7: Because you'll end up with a little landing strip on below your nose.
0: They think that's the flip. Eric, thank you for the BS. Thank you. Eric,
7: all right,
0: we love you, bud.
7: That's our deck.
0: Yeah, when I first, there's it. And every, when you're coming of age as a boy into a man, there is a moment where you're like, really got to start shaving. Sometimes you don't know when you're first going to start doing it. And then, my mom had some of those Bic razors. I remember I used to shave with that too. I use what's around me, right? If I'm in the shower, I'll use my wife's shampoo and conditioner. If I'm shaving and I see a Bic in front of me or my razor, I'll use the Bic,
5: Go right ahead.
0: Yes. I use what's around me. Huh. I'm like the MacGyver. I got a MacGyver in there.
5: Huh.
0: But the Bic is not. All right, we'll talk some Brewers coming up here.

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12: Good morning. Getting more crowded now, but so far the interstates and Beltline are moving along, but pockets of congestion are starting up. Brake lights inbound on John Nolan approaching North Shore Drive, outbound at Broome Street. No issues on East Washer downtown yet. Other slow spots starting up include 151 South approaching the interstate, Ashton Corners, and Stoughton Road at East Buckeye and Flom. Peak traffic starts up soon, so expect congestion on the westbound Beltline. For now, other main routes are at the posted speeds. No crashes or delays. With your zone traffic, I'm Stacy Kay.
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0: those times I'm driving to work in the morning. There's certain songs. I didn't need one this morning. I was already fired up enough. I woke up before my alarm. My alarm goes off at like 4 a.m. I woke up at 3:45. I was just ready to go. I was fired up. Like, hell yeah. And then I am like a ninja, so my wife doesn't wake up. I'm literally like a ninja. But when she gets up, she's like a marching band. Anyways, I get up, RJ.
1: Yeah.
0: I get in the car some days, and I'll put on certain songs. Eye of the Tiger is one of them before
1: That's
0: I...
1: That's a good one. Absolutely.
0: This right here, Rocky's theme song. Like, it gets me fired up. A lot of things that are just Rocky related get me fired up. Ooh, I was at the theaters on Friday night.
1: Yeah.
0: I saw this movie called Verity. Tegrity is Randy Marsh. Tegrity.
2: My lady went and saw that last Verity. Night during the Brewer game.
0: And they had, the movie was.
2: It's a book. And apparently the book's really good. The
0: movie was, it's a chick flick.
2: Yeah.
0: That was fine. But they had the Sylvester Stallone biopic of him.
2: Oh, yeah?
0: Sylvester Stallone writing Rocky. I got so fired up, dude. I was, like, ready to run through a wall in that theater. Anyways, there's certain songs that get me fired up. I'm looking at the text line here at 608-321-1670. Our guy J.A. Krebs says, Brewers don't quit. They're like Rocky. Take all the punches, but never get knocked out. Hey, I ain't hear no bell.
2: I ain't hear no bell.
0: I can change. You can change.
2: He ended communism.
0: He did. The Brewers are like Rocky, dude.
2: Yeah.
0: There's no quitting them. They never say no. I think the Brewers actually play defense a little better than Rocky.
2: Yeah.
0: If you watch Rocky box, his hands are never up. He's just getting obliterated.
2: He comes in, like, hands in his pockets.
0: But yes, Krebs, you're right. The Brewers are like Rocky. There's no quitting these MFers. And there's no quit. I didn't hear no bell. I give Verity, by the way, a 6.6 out of 10.
2: Oh, okay.
0: I like that Josh Hartnett's back. I like Josh Hartnett.
2: Oh, Josh Hartnett's back?
0: Yeah, he's in the movie.
2: I didn't know that. All right.
0: Anne Hathaway's in it as well.
2: Okay.
0: She's got the... I just hung up on something. She has the easiest acting job ever. She is catatonic.
2: Yeah.
0: And she just sits in a wheelchair in a catatonic state for 70% of the movie that she's parts of the... What a performance by Anne Hathaway.
2: Oscar nominee?
0: I was saying yes, and Anne Hathaway would be. I was blinking at you, RJ. Oh. I just hung up on someone, sorry.
2: I didn't put my head around.
0: She's like this the whole movie. Well, 70% of the movie, she's like... That's all she does.
2: Yeah.
0: 6.6 out of 10. For Tegrity. Or Verity. Sorry, I kept calling it Tegrity, and my wife was getting mad at me. yeah, what's that movie we just saw? Tegrity?
2: Tegrity. Verity.
0: Hey, real quick, an hour from now, Jesse Temple's going to join us. We'll talk that Wisconsin win. RJ, real quick, a quick synopsis. You were there in attendance, of course.
2: Yeah.
0: Shout out to Barry Richter.
2: Barry Richter.
0: As they honored Pat Richter and Barry Alvarez, the face that built the place, and the guy who hired Chris McIntosh. Good times against Michigan State?
2: Oh, great times. Jersey's looking great.
0: Jerseys are so sick.
2: Team looked great against a team that they should have dominated due to all their injuries. So 31-3, happy.
0: Colton Joseph is good.
2: He's good.
0: Block W rules.
2: Old school. But
0: Pat Richter
2: rules.
0: There in attendance. They get a convincing win. Rules. We love it. 608-321-1670, line one. Good morning.
3: Well, things ain't always what they seem. Wake up, Evo. It's Mad Max in the tunnels under a sea.
0: Mad Max, were you above the tunnels? What did you do last night or yesterday afternoon?
3: Well, first off, bear with me a little bit. My voice is a little shot. I think I lost it a little. Either I lost it just from screaming yesterday or Bill Gates is attacking me again with one of his bioweapons.
0: It's probably both.
3: Both.
0: It's probably both.
3: Probably both, but screw him. But just an incredibly crazy weekend. And just and I think the whole thing with with the roof and that fly ball, I think that, once again, that just shows that everything, you know, that just everything is controlled by Racine, because I think the wind machine because like the main wind machine obviously is in Racine in the Foxconn Dome, but there are several satellite wind machines that are connected by the tunnels, and one happens to go under American Family Field. So, and also, I do think the cabal is on our side for this series.
1: I agree.
3: I think ultimately the cabal wants the Brewers, Dodgers, yes, and LCS, and unfortunately, I do think they want the Dodgers to.
0: Mad Max. I don't want to interrupt you. The cabal is on our side. This is why the Brewers are winning the World Series this year. They have to, for the owners, for the debate of the for or against the salary cap. They need the Brewers to win. Therefore, they will.
3: Yeah, but I thought it was more that the owners wanted a salary cap, and then the Dodgers winning three in a row would kind of give them the premise that they need to just blow it all up and, you know, and lock the league out.
0: This is the last chance for the owners to win, to emerge victorious, so they need the Brewers to do it.
3: Yeah, I guess more will be revealed, but what they were talking about after the game too, that how they were literally talking about that scenario pregame, and they even joked about it and just like, oh, that hasn't happened in years. That's not going to happen where a ball hits the roof and comes down.
0: Yep.
3: And then it happens. It's like we really are living in the Matrix. It's like what's that movie? We're all just like actors in somebody else's reality. What is that the movie I'm thinking of?
0: The Truman. Sometimes I think I'm in the Truman Show. Like, you know,
3: the Truman. The Truman Show. Yeah. That is where the premise is that we're we're actors. We're all actors in someone else's reality. That's sort of what it felt like when I heard that quote. It's weird, man.
0: It is weird, but hey, we embrace the weirdness right now. You know, we love the ride.
3: It just feels like in the age of AI, there's just more weird things like that happen, and just
0: maybe Mad Max, think about this. Maybe we all died during COVID. Maybe all of us died during COVID, and this is some version of either heaven or hell, and we just don't realize it.
3: I mean, it could be. That might be a little too.
0: Maybe 2012, the Mayan camera, the Mayan calendar ended. Maybe we all died then, and this is some weird version of either heaven or hell, or both.
3: I have heard that theory. I have heard that Mayan one.
0: Right now, I'm enjoying it though. Right now, I'm having a damn good time. So.
3: This is a good script right now. The ball of the script writers. I hope they keep this up because this is at least a fun script, whether it's real or not.
0: Well, Mad Max, continue enjoying the Brewers gravy train right here, baby.
3: Did you hear that? Like the Pope was explaining to some big tech CEO that just like, no, like these creations that you're making are not God. It cannot be God.
0: And they were mad about it. I think it was Peter Thiel and stuff. They were pissed off that the Pope wouldn't get on their side.
3: I don't think it was Peter Thiel. I think it was some Canadian dork who needed to be shoved in a locker. But
0: yeah. Well, Mad Max,
3: these guys are all weird.
0: Yeah, they were pissed that they wouldn't tell him that the AI has consciousness, which it does not have the human spark. It does not have the humanity flowing through its veins. Anyways. Mad Max, we love you, buddy. See you, man.
3: All right.
0: We'll see you, buddy.
3: Thanks, Evo.
0: See
3: you.
0: Blood flows through these veins. The spark of humanity rises. So does the Brewers. Line two, good morning.
4: Get it. What's the topic this morning? Is it how great the Packers are?
0: Pete. I promised, because a lot of people reached out yesterday saying, oh, but you're going to bash on the Packers a lot today. Wrong. We celebrate humanity and the Milwaukee Brewers. It's not all, but 99% Brewers today, Pete.
4: Okay, well, I just want to tell you that I helped open up the $875 million privately financed Ryan Field on Friday.
0: Really?
2: Was it awesome? It looked cool on TV.
0: Pete, what a win for Northwestern.
4: Yeah, they're pretty good. Yeah, they are.
0: Or is Penn State really bad?
4: Oh, you know what? I mean, they're the type of team that Badger fans, they just run the ball almost every play and road grade over you.
0: So,
4: that's what they do.
0: When I was watching the game, it looked kind of like it was half full at that new field. What was it like?
4: They really manufactured a lot of crowd noise there. I mean, the it's blasting all the time. Their game host is like somebody from the WWF on steroids, or he also looks like somebody from the Mad Max. You know, it was amazing.
0: WWF on steroids is kind of an oxymoron, though, isn't it, Pete?
4: Yeah, it is.
0: I love the Mad Max characters, too.
4: No. It's redundant.
0: Yeah, there you go, redundant.
4: Yeah, it's redundant. Yeah, but, the people I went with, I mean, I went to college with a husband, and his wife is a grad from Northwestern, mm-hmm. Okay. So she was able to get tickets when they thought they might sell out. Anyhow, she had read all this stuff about, you know, oh, this is wonderful cuisine, and, mm-hmm. you know, they're going to have great things from great restaurants in Chicago area. Well, those are for all the people in the club level, of which there are many, and lots of little, even on the main concourses, there are little hidden places that people can go
0: so
4: into.
0: That's where all the fans were, in the club level, in the hidden little gym. Yeah, that's where all the fans were.
4: You have to have the secret password to get in those places.
0: Yeah.
4: You know, and I got a glimpse of one, and it was like, wow, this is
0: what's
4: is nice.
0: The secret password? Do you just flash your bank account, and they're like, okay, yeah, you come in?
4: Well, you put you flashed your bank account when you went in there.
0: Okay.
4: Anyway, the it wasn't full up, and the upper decks in the corners weren't. But and it's funny because the band is so small, mm-hmm. you know, that you can't hear. The only time I was able to hear their band was and it show you how small it was. It's like they were with the students, but it looked like our pep band at basketball games. Yeah.
0: Pete, I don't mean to rush. I have to squeeze a break in here really quick. Anything Brewer related or Double Dip, or call back in a little later?
4: I saw the end of the game. It was great. They've been doing
0: Pete,
4: that all year.
0: I don't know if you've heard. Did you the Battle of Monona? Did you hear the news about Dave?
4: No.
0: Stroke, brain clot. He was knocking on death's door. Still alive,
4: though.
0: How long
4: ago did it happen?
1: Last weekend?
0: I think it's when Penn State lost to the Badgers. It about killed Dave. But he did text me the other day. He is alive, and he's still an ornery bastard, and the devil told him no, so you can't get rid of him yet.
4: Oh, well, that's too bad. I won't.
0: So yeah, I want to let you know the Battle of Monona still does indeed rage on.
4: There was never a Battle of Monona. Yeah, you have to have, you know, two warring sides. Not, you know, that's.
0: I just wanted to keep you up to date on the radio rival of Dave.
4: Okay, that makes more sense. Yeah. But it was more like the Roman Empire against the Visigoths.
0: Yeah. Well, Pete, Double Dip, if you feel so kind. I just squeeze this break in. We love you, Pete.
4: All right, goodbye.
0: Phone calls, hang on. I have to squeeze the long break in. I'm a bad, bad man. I'm a bad boy when it comes to time. We'll be right back.

0: to make an omelet, you got to break some.
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0: My father would womanize, he would drink, he would make outrageous claims like he invented the question mark.
1: What are you trying to do there?
0: Sometimes he would accuse chestnuts of being lazy. The sort of general malaise that only the genius possess in the same element. I think Sal Freelick channeled his inner Dr. Evil. There's a little Trumpy there, isn't it? Wasn't it?
1: Yeah, that's why I was asked.
0: Kind of bleed. I'd go for the Dr. Evil. It's been a while since I tried my Dr. Evil.
1: It's okay.
0: Or maybe I was trying Sal Freelick when he described the win for the Milwaukee Brewers.
2: Sal, how do you describe what just happened?
3: Magical.
0: Yeah!
3: And electric.
0: And electric.
4: That's two words.
2: What will you remember?
0: Okay, hang on a second here.
1: That's two words.
0: Sophia Minner went out. She didn't say give one word.
2: Sal, how do you describe what just happened?
3: Magical.
0: Yeah!
3: And electric.
4: That's two words.
2: What will you remember about
0: magical
2: Jackson's at bat electric. Running around the bases?
3: Well, I knew he was going to get a hit, so it was just how fast can I get home before the ball does. And then Yelly tackling me was pretty good, but he didn't play football, so I shed that tackle. And then went out and met Jackson, which was just... awesome.
0: Magical.
1: Magic.
0: Electric.
1: Stereo.
0: Thanks for waiting on hold. Caller, good morning.
5: Yep. Hello, Blackhead. Let me pick Thomas and LaCroix. Take two. So,
0: Hey, Thomas. Part two.
5: Bo Thornton.
0: Yes.
5: Bo Thornton.
0: Yes, Thomas. Whatever you guys
5: I know I was the second call of the morning, mm-hmm. and I did not get the cue that we were starting with Brewers right away, so I want to say Bo and RJ. RJ, good morning.
0: Morning. Well, at least call him Richard if you're calling me Bo.
1: Well, no. He doesn't know that was my name.
5: Well, Richard.
1: Richard.
5: Oh. Wait, so what does the J stand for? Okay, I'm genuinely curious.
1: It's John.
5: Oh.
1: Yeah.
0: Oh.
5: Like for me, did you want to know something?
0: I would love
5: the
0: to.
5: More you know. Thomas Patrick Greeny.
0: Oh, Thomas Patrick Greeny in the house. Thomas, boom. We have a limited amount of time, sadly, so we got to condense this.
5: How much time to be exact?
0: Well, you're just wasting it now. You're out of a minute.
5: A minute? Hey, Michigan State. You like that?
0: You like that?
1: You like that?
0: You like that?
5: I had to bring out the Kirk Cousins on him, Evo. The atmosphere was something special. Camp Randall full of energy. The Red Elf brought people together. It was homecoming, too. It was one of those Saturdays that remind you how much these moments mean
0: you
5: to college football. And Friday, yes, sir. Friday was National Name Your Car Day. You know what my 2009 Toyota Tacoma is named?
0: Rusty.
5: Taco. Simple as that. Let's be real, your car's more than just a ride, it's your road trip buddy, your daily sidekick, your partner in crime. So why not make it official? That was Friday's National Calendar Day, by the way. Today, National Name Your Car Day, RJ.
0: All right, thank you, Thomas.
1: National Name Your Car Day.
0: All right, Thomas, we got to run, Thomas.
5: One more. Today, it is National Get Funky Day. So, you know that song, Get Funky? Get funky.
0: Play that funky music, white boy. Go on, Thomas. Thomas, we love you, buddy.
5: How about that song, Out the Break, for the next one?
0: No. We got to...
5: Get Funky. So that's what I got for you. Hey, one more thing.
0: Hurry up!
5: Mr. Positive says hi. He gets
0: hey, Mr. Positive.
5: And in his wonderful words, I want to end with two very quick things. A scoreboard tells us who won the game, but what we do with that good feeling afterwards can matter even more. If you have a little extra joy today, maybe share it with someone who needs it. Sometimes a kind word or a bit of encouragement can make all the difference.
0: Thank you, Thomas.
5: Hey, RJ, Evo, the Wisconsin Sports Zone Radio Network audience, let's have a great Monday. I just got done with
1: play.
0: All right, Darryl, you're done. Thank you, Thomas. Appreciate it. I said 1 minute. He says one more thing. He said one more thing four times.
1: Yeah.
0: I was going to get to the next caller, but now I got to go to break. He is the most interesting man I've ever talked to in my entire life. Thomas Patrick Greeny, folks. We'll come right back.
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11: Good morning. An earlier accident has been blocking the flex lane on the eastbound Beltline, causing a delay, and that may still be an issue. Westbound slow at Rimrock from rubbernecking, with pockets of congestion at the bridge in between Park Street and Todd Drive, and congestion on the northbound interstate between 94 and 151. Brake lights in the construction zone on John Nolan, 151 south at the interstate, and westbound K at 12. And there's been congestion on eastbound Verona Road approaching the Beltline. Plus traffic light and construction congestion starting up downtown and East Wash, Capitol Square, and campus. With your zone traffic, I'm Stacey Kay.
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13: All right, real quick one for News of the Weird, and it involves your Green Bay Packers. Is Sean Ryan, Packers center, on to something? Listen to what the man said.
14: We've been kind of hit with, you know, some type of curse, it seems like. Yeah, you never want to see that happen, especially a non-contact type of a deal. Those are scary. Talked to him. He seems to be in good spirits. I'm not, you know, sure, you know, what it was. But yeah, I mean, sucks. Especially Coop is one of those guys on defense. But
13: what do you say, like a Coop?
14: Guys had to step up. Duff stepped up. Hop had to step up too, and they did a good job.
13: Edgerrin Cooper goes down. Sean Ryan says, "Are we cursed? Is this my curse to bear, or is that curse's name Matt LaFleur?" This is my curse, RJ. Is it a curse? Did the Packers somehow have this season buried on an Indian burial ground? I don't know. Are they cursed? Edgerrin Cooper, Achilles. All right. We're going to talk to Brewers, though, coming up. Strap in, baby. Your Milwaukee Brewers. No curse there.
7: 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Woo! This This is a Wisconsin Sports Zone update.
13: For the second straight day, your Milwaukee Brewers would rally past the San Diego Padres. This time, Jackson Chourio hit a two-run single with two outs in the bottom of the ninth to send the Brewers to a 4-3 victory and a 2-0 NL Division Series lead. Manager Pat Murphy reacts.
15: So many great performances today. One of the favorite games I've been part of, and what's most gratifying is to see how many of our great fans came out to see that one and got to enjoy it themselves. And just happy for the club, happy for the city that they got to witness something so special.
13: The series will now shift to San Diego. Game 3 will see the Brewers send Dustin May to the bump. First pitch will be tomorrow night at 8:30. Turning to the Packers, it wasn't pretty, but they would find a way to win in Tampa Bay, beating the Buccaneers 17-14. Jordan Love had two touchdown passes, but the Packers had two turnovers in the fourth. Here's more from head coach Matt LaFleur.
16: I think that we also have to clean up a lot of stuff, like too many penalties, turnovers, ball carriers got to hold on to the ball. We put the ball on the ground way too much, and this stuff's got to get fixed, and it's got to get fixed now.
13: Now starting at 2-2, the Packers will host Chicago on Sunday.
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13: Badgers quarterback Colton Joseph would throw for three touchdowns, rush for one, as Wisconsin would beat Michigan State at Camp Randall Saturday 31-3. Wisconsin will now enter their bye week. They'll be back into action Saturday, October 17th, when they travel to UCLA to take on the Bruins. For the Wisconsin Sports Zone Network, I'm Ebo.
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13: Here's what we're going to do. I'm going to have a little silence here. And then I'm going to hit play on something. And it's going to be one of the most electric, magical, insane, incredible things you've ever heard. And you're going to be driving in your car. You're going to be sitting in your office. You're going to be out on a walk, doing whatever you do when it comes to your listenership here. And when it ends, you're going to be so pumped, so excited, so, dare I say, titillated, that you're not going to know what to do with yourselves for a little bit. So if you're driving, be careful. Maybe pull over and just sit back and let it all wash over you. If you're at home, maybe sit down. Sit on the couch. Get comfy. Because you're going to want to jump right out of that couch, right out of that recliner, right out of that chair, and start fist pumping. Punch in the air. You're going to be ecstatic. I'm going to hit play, and we're all going to lose our minds.
19: Payoff pitch, and he missed with the slider inside. The bases are loaded for Jackson Chourio. Chourio, fastball, swing and a miss at 101. He's off the fastball, 1-1. Miller deals. Swing and a miss on a fastball, 102 that time. And down to their final strike, the Brewers.
20: It's like dream matchup right here, right?
19: One of the greatest closers in the game against one of the budding young stars for the 103-win Brewers. A 1-2 pitch. Foul back. He just got a piece of the fastball at 104. The hardest Miller has thrown in this game. 1-2 pitch. And there was the slider. Ball two.
13: Is that not just electrifying? Brewers up 2-0 NLDS after down to their last strike, bottom of the ninth, two outs. Jackson Chirio up to bat and two runs scored on his RBI single. This is the stuff that they wrote about back in the day that you would read about and say, no way did that happen. Unbelievable. The Brewers... 608-321-1670. Vagabond John, congratulations to you and the missus as well. A new life brought into this world. And I do believe since being born, all Wisconsin sports teams undefeated.
4: Dude, this kid is spoiled. This kid's going to see a Brewers World Series in his first month of life. Are you kidding me? Pete from Monona has been waiting... a long time.
13: Yes, a very long time, yes.
4: You know? A lot of people in this state have been waiting a long time. And this kid's going to get one in his first month of life. How about that?
13: How about that, man? Unbelievable. A Vagabond, how did everything go? You called in on Friday with a halftime update, a halftime report at Live from the Hospital. How did it all go, brother?
4: It was good, man. It was good. 7 pounds, 2 ounces, 20 and a half. Inches long, so I
13: went and looked at the pound predictor because we were doing the score predictor, and then you know why not have people guess how big your kid's going to be. I don't think anyone got 7 pounds 2 ounces, so I don't think anyone nailed it.
4: Well, we'll try again next time. 20 and a half inches though, that's the 75th percentile, and one thing you'll learn is you never want your kid to be above like the 80th percentile until they get to like the third grade test, right? So you want your kid to be aggressively average in pretty much everything until you get to like the third or fourth grade. Then you can start to differentiate yourselves from the masses. But I like 75th that. Percentile is right about where we want.
13: I like that saying, aggressively average. That's funny.
4: We want aggressively average things happening for the next couple of years here.
13: Aggressively.
4: But, hey, I gotta give a shout out to the nursing staff, Evo. This is the most Midwestern thing that I think happened through the whole process, right? Oxycodone. Oxycodone's a drug.
13: Yeah.
4: It helps relieve pain.
13: Yeah.
4: Helps relieve a lot of pain for a lot of people in a lot of hospitals. The way this nurse described the effects of oxycodone and why you also need to take a laxative. She described it to the lens of, Ebo, it's like you're at brunch.
13: Yeah.
4: And you know you're going to get heartburn.
13: Mm-hmm.
4: And so when you order that Bloody Mary, you need to order the chaser.
13: Yeah. Yeah. So if you're that's phenomenal work by I almost said waitress, by the nurse.
4: Yeah. We're sitting there like, what the heck? We're talking about Bloody Marys. And she's like, yeah. It's like you're at brunch. And you know heartburn's coming, so you get that chaser. It cools everything down a little bit, cools the mouth down. I'm like, wow, okay.
13: So if you're on the oxycodone,
4: like Bloody Mary,
13: take the X-Lax too.
4: Yeah, exactly.
13: It binds you up.
4: Exactly. It binds you up, yeah. Like cheese, right?
13: So, so your kid's born on Friday. We have
4: 9-0 since then.
13: We have Wisconsin, Michigan State Saturday. Then we have Brewers, Padres game one. Then we have Pat.

0: And hockey.
1: You have men's hockey going, getting the sweep. You've got women's hockey getting the sweep over Boston. So, I mean, it was 9-0 since Friday on Wisconsin Sports. And for all the dads listening, right, we always talk about getting the vasectomy ahead of, you know, March Madness.
2: Mm-hmm.
1: Have a kid, right, ahead of playoff baseball when the Brewers are on their way to winning a World Series.
0: Time it out.
1: And football's just heating up. I mean, what a weekend to be stuck, you know.
0: Well, especially the newborn, because I don't think they're going anywhere, right? All they want to do is eat and then sleep, right? I don't think they're moving much.
1: Yeah, mom and newborn are sleeping upstairs right now. They eat about every hour, right? But, no, it's been good, man. We're just watching sports, and my wife loves watching sports, and grandma loves watching sports. So everybody we're just watching sports, man. That's it. But now we're watching sports with the little guy.
0: Unbelievable, dude. So you're soaking it all in.
1: We're soaking it all in. Yeah.
0: Awesome.
1: We did do, you'd appreciate this. I'll send you this video. We did some music lessons on day one, so really? About 8 hours post-birth, we were breaking down Human Clay by Creed.
0: Is
1: the first album that this kid was exposed
0: to. What
1: an
0: album.
1: We've done everything at this point. We did some My Chemical Romance, just in case he wants to get into eyeliner later. We went through some classics. We did, the first guitar riff that we really centered around and really thought about riffs. Human Clay is like, overall listening ship, right?
0: Okay.
1: But the first guitar riff, Dire Straits, Money for Nothing.
0: Okay, that's...
1: I mean, come on.
0: I don't know what other riff could be better to start out with. You're right.
1: So we're sitting in this hospital room, and I got the iPad going, and all of a sudden people are walking in. They're like, what the heck is going on over there? I'm like, dude, it's Dire Straits. What do you mean? This kid's got to be exposed, right? You're doing your flu vaccines. This is my vaccine against Taylor Swift, right? Money for Nothing by the Dire Straits is the vaccine against Taylor Swift.
0: Now, for Money for Nothing, did you give the unedited version to the kid or the edited version?
1: Unedited.
0: There you go. As God intended it.
1: Old school.
0: Yeah. I have to. Yeah.
1: But yeah, man, go so Brewers, go Packers, go Badgers. There's a lot of negatives you can find. A lot of negatives you can find in that Packer game. But you know what,
0: Ebo? Not today. Tomorrow.
1: A win's a win. And it is baseball season. I'm willing to admit, as the guy who would always talk about how dude, his training camp started, baseball season's over, baseball season just started.
0: Yeah.
1: It's just getting going.
0: Yeah. Yeah. God.
1: So.
0: Vagabond, I'm happy for you, man, and the missus as well, and for the little guy. Awesome stuff, dude. Well done. Well done.
1: Hell yeah, brother. Thank you, sir. And, let's keep this train rolling.
0: Let's do it. Later. Much love, brother. See you, man. There he goes, Vagabond John. What an idea. Hey, instead of the vasectomy during March Madness, time it out, have a kid during football, NFL college, start a playoff, Major League Baseball, hockey just getting underway. Volleyball, and you, my friend, are you're in. All right, 608-321-1670 if you feel so inclined. Speaking of Wisconsin football, Jesse Temple gonna join us in about 15-ish minutes. Colton Joseph, good. Now going into the game against Michigan State, we were talking about how Colton Joseph, is he good? Maybe you just needed maybe he's a late bloomer here in Wisconsin, because now the dude's in fuego and crushing it. Wisconsin's got a little moxie, some vibe to him, a little pep in their step, cock of the walk, if you will. So we'll do that, but we talk Milwaukee Brewers, baby. We'll do a little hearing from Pat Murphy, Christian Yelich, Captain Yelich. For like all the big names. We'll do that coming up next round. I'm looking at yo-yos. That's the way you do it.

0: 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I got a backup mic right here.
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0: Check 1, 2. Testing, testing. Yeah, they both working, and guess what? They don't like no feedback. What's up?
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0: this all set up perfectly. I was going to play Guns N' Roses Knocking on Heaven's Door, which I'm doing right now. And I was going to go to the phones because we were going to have a guy. Someone just called me who we thought died. A couple weeks ago, I told him jokingly on air I'd give him his eulogy. And then we didn't hear from him for a while. And then I got the news that Dave from Monona had a stroke and a clot in his brain. And he about died. And then the devil said, I don't want to deal with your fat ass. I don't want that. You're going back, baby. Dave from Monona just called in. And he's like, hey, I want to come on air. I want to tell everyone what happened. And give me the answer that everyone's wondering. I thought Luke Fickell and the Badgers killed him when they beat Penn State. But I think that's the timeline. And I was about to go to Dave from Monona, and he dropped off. Where'd you go, Dave? Dave was just going to come on and explain to everyone. Well, we'll go to Chris, then. Chris, it was awesome seeing you on Saturday. Thanks for coming to the Blue Moon, man.
1: Yeah, it was great to see you. Nice chit-chatting. I brought my daughter. She listens to you every day when we drive to school.
0: She seemed like she got a good head on her shoulders there. She seems like a real...
1: Yeah.
0: Study, pianos, good kid. Good, you done well, Chris, yeah. Obviously.
1: Thanks. So, and as I told you on Saturday, Vagabond John is doing a great job musically because when I told you on Saturday that my daughter was probably 5 years old. We're listening to the radio, and I asked her, hey, who is this, Julie? Do you know? And she said, it's The Clash.
0: Yeah.
1: And so for a five-year-old to know The Clash, I was pretty proud of myself.
0: Dude, Chris, I'll have kids in here, Gen Zers, that are a little older than your daughter, not by much, though. And they, like, won't know who Whitney Houston or Celine Dion or, like, Aerosmith or something. I'm like, what rock are you crawling up from under? This is so crazy to me. Like, how do you not know these songs?
1: Yeah. Yeah, she gets a lot of great variety of music exposure.
0: Yeah, which is good. And the new music now is terrible. It sucks.
1: Yeah. So congratulations to Vagabond John. I was going to call in last week. I didn't have a chance to do this. So I have an idiot brother, and he's just such a freaking moron. Like, whenever he texts me, I always cringe because he's going to ask for something. It's never, how are you doing? But a couple years ago, he texts me. And he said, hey, what are you up to? And I said, well, I'm sitting at a cafe having a cocktail across the street where Julius Caesar was assassinated. I'm in Rome. And he said, well, how did you get there? Like, oh, I drove. You know,
0: how'd you get there?
1: But the one thing that he did say that I absolutely love, when you are in the delivery room, you're just praying, even if you're not religious, that your child comes out with two arms, two legs, 10 fingers, and 10 toes. And then when they're 2 years old, you pray that they're limbless because they're into everything.
0: That's so funny.
1: And I am going to demand an apology from you.
0: Me?
1: Because you thought when I was talking about my last meal, about cup ramen.
0: Well, listen, that's where my brain went, was the blue package of the ramen when you're talking about having your last meal. Chris, I should have known better that you are a man, a cultured man with a refined palate. The taste buds like to dance. And it would have been actually good ramen. My apologies.
1: Yes. and this is going to come off as pretty crass. You think Krista Pike survived her execution attempt so she could have a second last meal?
0: I read something that she gave her last meal per diem or whatever to like a homeless shelter or something. I don't know if it was real or not. And then I also read, I think I told you this too, that people were mad that in the execution chamber when it went south, that there wasn't an oxygen mask or life-saving measures there in the execution chamber.
1: Yeah, I don't think that would be needed.
0: No, I don't think think so either. But Chris, awesome stuff, man. Oh, and Brewers.
1: Okay. So my wife hates the Padres. So she's Japanese. She loves the Dodgers. Mm-hmm. She loves Ohtani. She hates the Padres. Guess who's cheering for the Padres yesterday?
0: Unbelievable. The missus?
1: Yeah.
0: Oh, man.
1: That's... She wants the Brewers to go down.
0: I think you're in the doghouse, Chris.
1: I think she's afraid of the Brewers this year.
0: Oh, yeah. This is the team of destiny. Brewers are doing it.
1: Yep. Two other things.
0: Yeah.
1: So, this is going to be a conspiracy theory.
0: Love it.
1: Why was the roof closed on Saturday?
0: It was...
1: Saturday was a glorious day.
0: Well, it was late at night, you know, and I read this. It was because the temperatures were dropping too much. I think it rained a little bit, too, so...
1: Oh, God. That's lame.
0: I love the controversy.
1: God forbid that, you know, it's in the low 60s for a baseball game.
0: You know, some of those guys are kind of soft. Come from warmer temperatures. Yep. And what was the last one?
1: Yeah. And the Jackson Chourio's at bat. Sitting on that ball before he had his hit, you have two strikes on you, two outs, bases loaded, and you take a ball.
0: Huge. Cajones.
1: That is just incredible.
0: Cajones, dude. Cajones.
1: Yep.
0: Chris, you're the man, brother. Treasure and treat.
1: Thanks.
0: Yeah.
1: I got one more thing. It's on my list. So I can't believe Peter Thiel came up on the conversation on the air today.
0: Why is that?
1: You know, his name is an anagram of the reptile.
0: Yeah. He looks like a reptile. Or he looks like, in Blade Runner when they're talking about like they could easily tell the androids because of their skin suit. He looks like that too.
1: Yeah. Yeah. He's a weird looking.
0: Well,
1: he gives
0: speeches on the Antichrist. I think he might be just that. Yeah, really bizarre.
1: Yeah, he could be. He's the reptile man.
0: Very bizarre, man. Chris, we love you, man.
1: Okay. Yeah. Take care.
0: All right, Jesse Temple coming up. Listen, I got a full phone bank here. I'm searching for one. Line two. Good morning.
2: Hey, E-boy, you big handsome son of a biscuit.
0: Clemhead. I just got to toss you. I'm looking for one other. Just 1 second, Clemhead. Don't go anywhere.
2: Oh yeah.
0: Don't go anywhere. Line three, good morning. Okay, here we go. Clemhead, this is who I was looking for. Dave from Monona. Dave, tell us, what happened and when did it happen? Did Luke Fickell and the Wisconsin Badgers kill you after their win over Penn State?
3: And it was Pete from Monona. He put the jinx on me.
0: Dave, so you had a stroke.
3: Different strokes for different folks. I'm Arnold.
0: Dave, what happened? Take us through it. What'd you see? Did you see a light? Did you see fire and brimstone? What happened?
3: No, I went to the bathroom. Went to the bathroom last Monday night. Get ready to take a dump. I turned around and fell straight back.
0: You crapped yourself to death.
3: Yes, I did.
0: And then you came back. Well, did you see anything? What happened?
3: No, I was awake. I mean, I rolled over and landed in the bathtub.
0: Damn, dude. So how long?
3: Thank God for Siri could hear my voice.
0: So Siri could hear your voice. What did you say, Siri? Save me. Dial 911.
3: Yep.
0: Damn, dude. How you doing?
3: Those guys trying to get a fat guy off the floor.
0: Yeah.
3: Let me tell you about these nurses, man. I got the answer to everybody's question. How does the blind guy know when he's done dumping?
0: Yeah.
3: When the nurse tells you.
0: Are you in the hospital right now, Dave? Where are you?
3: They're getting ready to take me down. I got to get an ultrasound for blood clots.
0: Yeah, yeah. Well, damn, dude. I heard
3: in rehab.
0: When I didn't hear from you after Luke Fickell and the Badgers beat Penn State, I thought, I knew something was kind of up. But when I heard the news, I was like, damn, dude, I'm glad you're doing better.
3: To make the survey knows I'm all right, there's still pieces of crap, and I want them to go 0-12.
0: Dave, you ornery son of a bitch. What else?
3: I hate when they win. Hey, I got one question for one request.
0: Yeah.
3: I was in La La Land Saturday night when that ball went off the roof. Hey, Pete, I want Pete to call in now and call all those voters who voted that guy for not putting that roof in. You're going to the World Series because of that roof.
0: We said we want to put the roof in the Walk of Fame for the Brewers, Dave.
3: Even I had the game on last night. Yeah. I'm going to tell you the jinx, man. That probably would have been the Cubs, and that would have been the way that could. Cubs lost.
0: Mm-hmm.
3: I never did get to hear it. Is there an audio version of that? I can't find it.
0: I'll try and find it for you, Dave, all right?
3: On the last out.
0: I'll try.
3: I want to imagine how it would have been if the Cubs losing that way.
0: Well, Dave, you're doing better, buddy, right? Yeah?
3: It should be a long haul, boy, for a walk.
0: Yeah, but hey, you're alive, dude. Every day's a good day. You're not pushing daisies, you know?
3: You gotta see these nurses, man.
0: Well, Dave, you can't see them. What do you mean?
3: I can smell them.
0: Dave, just another obstacle for you to overcome, man. Nothing you're not used to.
3: There's a routine,
0: right?
3: Every day. They say, pull me closer, push me away. I say, that's the part of the test I fail.
0: Dave, Dave, I'll give you credit, man. You're blind and now a stroke, and you're still calling in being an a-hole. I'll give you all the credit in the world, man. I'm glad you're still alive.
3: Thank you, buddy.
0: Hey, much love, man. We're all thinking about you, all right?
3: Bye, Pete from Winona.
0: See you, Dave. Clemhead. What's up, Clemhead?
2: Hey, Evo.
0: What's happening, man? Sorry, he was supposed to be on before, then he hung up, so I was searching for him. Hey, Clemhead, what's up, dude?
2: Well, I just want to wish Dave Manone all the best. I enjoy his calls. I've on Grant's show, and him and Pete have had a spirited battle for many
0: years. The battle for Manona rages on.
2: I tell you, who would have thought Manona, Wisconsin would be a battleground? Dave's a national treasure. Well, a state treasure, let's just say a state treasure. But
0: yeah, he's very polarizing. A lot of people wanted to see his demise. Dave said, not today, not today.
2: No. Yep. Of course not. But, I want to just thank Bob Uecker for his divine intervention Saturday night. I tell you what, I said this all year. Every time the Brewers hit a routine ground ball and the other guy just bobbles it, you know, the guy, mm-hmm. I think there's something going on here. Look at that little hop. Look at that little extra spin. Yeah. There's something going on here, man. This Brewers team might be blessed. We might just go with... I've been a fan since 1970. I want to see a World Series before I die. So, yeah.
0: Clement, this is it. Like, it's funny because I've never felt this way about the Packers, and I've also never felt this way about the Brewers. It's been a total reversal.
2: Yeah. So, us Wisconsin fans had a heck of a weekend.
0: We did.
2: Badgers, Brewers, Packers. I mean, Packers game wasn't very good, but. Yeah, so I want to congratulate John. You know, I tuned in late here. What did Vagabond John, what did they have? They had a boy, right?
0: A boy, 7 pounds, 2 ounces. No one predicted correctly the pound predictor for the weight of his child.
2: Oh, I predicted 10, too. So
0: you did. You're off of my a little bit there.
2: That's what my big my kids were. 10, yeah, his, 2, his, 10,
0: Vagabond so. John's wife is like, thank God it wasn't 10 pounds, 1 ounce.
2: Oh, God, yeah. I forgot his name. Maybe Chris. He was talking about his little girl. I mean, little kids will surprise the heck out of you because my granddaughter, she's 8 now, but she's been listening to Pink Floyd since she was a little girl.
0: Love it, dude. Love it.
2: And when she's 3.5 years old, I got to brag about her a little bit. She's 3.5 years old. She's walking around my house one day looking for something. I said, "What's she looking for, sweet pea?" She says, "Grandpa, where are your cold air returns?" She's 3.5. I said, and I showed her my cold air returns, and she said, "Grandpa, you have to keep those clean, otherwise your furnace will get dirty." I said, "Well, that's good advice there, little girl."
0: Well, Clement, thankfully for you, at 3.5, she's probably just the right size to go in there and clean out that HVAC. She's like a little HVAC, you know?
2: I never thought of that. Dang it.
0: Just wrap her up in like some dusters and some Swister, some Swiffer dusters, and off you go.
2: Cover up in two-sided tape. Yeah. Anyway, it's not a break.
0: All right, Clement, we love you, buddy. Yeah, that's awesome.
2: Yeah, man. Love you too, buddy.
0: All right, much love. See you. Happy Monday, man. All right, that's funny. All right, Jesse Temple going to join us. But Dave, glad you're alive, you blind SOB. Dave said his big fat ass, his blindness, and now a stroke. So you ain't done with me yet. Still calling in to be an a-hole. We love you, Dave. Glad you're feeling all right, buddy. Jesse Temple next. Talk some Badgers. Stick around.

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0: Jesse Temple, Badger Connect. Jesse, there's a renewed energy. I can feel it in the air with Wisconsin football. Can you feel it, Jesse?
1: Yes, I actually can. I mean, I said this on the camp. It feels like maybe the sun shines a little brighter, the air is fresher.
0: Crisp.
1: But maybe that's not true. But what is true is Wisconsin is 4-1 on its first four-game winning streak in 5 years, and it's nice to have some positivity around the program.
0: Can you say that last part again? Can you just say it again? I'm gonna sit back and can you say that last part? What you just said there about Wisconsin?
1: Which part? That this is the first four-game winning streak in 5 years, and it's nice to have some positivity around the program.
0: Oh, that sounded so good, Jesse. That was borderline erotic right there, dude. Not to make it weird, but that was unbelievable, Jesse. Michigan State. Okay, real quick, was the win against Penn State, as some suggested after Friday night into Saturday morning, devalued by Northwestern whipping their ass to Chris and Ryan Field?
1: Not to me.
0: Same. Not
1: and
0: to
1: probably
0: me.
1: Not the player.
0: Not to
1: I
0: me.
1: Mean, okay, it clearly was devalued when you're looking at Wisconsin dropping in the AP Top 25, as in that they're not there still. But Wisconsin desperately needed a win like that. And at the time, Penn State was 13th in the country, unbeaten, and Wisconsin still trailed 17-0 and 20-10 in the fourth quarter. Mm. So that's the kind of win that I think can help turn the tide. And sure, if you want to be, I suppose, realistic, but it's fair to say, well, you're looking at the next three games after the bye, and those are all teams that are still ranked in the top 25 with more of a proof of concept than Penn State. Has Wisconsin really played anybody? But, I mean, come on. Did anybody see the Badgers at 4-1 right now and 2-0 in the Big Ten? I don't think very many people did.
0: Well, you had them at 2-1 entering Big Ten play. I remember listening to that in the camp. Zach had his little quote, like, what if they're, whatever he said. But then, you know, that Penn State win was, I don't think anyone had expected that. But where we are now, 4-1, and also the play of Colton Joseph. We had asked last week, talking about this, I was anyways, like, hey, is Colton Joseph, is he good? And then after the game against Michigan State, maybe he's just a late bloomer. Jesse, I'll ask you again, is Colton Joseph good?
1: He's certainly good.
0: Yeah.
1: I think we could start there. He's one of the most dynamic quarterbacks Wisconsin has had in a long time. He just ran for 141 yards against Michigan State, which is the second most rushing yards by a quarterback in program history. I guess that'll be the answer to a trivia question. Tanner McAvoy had 158 yards against Bowling Green in 2014. And, you know, I give offensive coordinator Jeff Grimes credit for figuring out how to utilize Joseph as a runner, which we know can open up the passing game. We saw that on the second touchdown pass to tight end Jacob Harris, where Joseph has this fake read option look. So it looks like he's keeping the ball around the right side, and nope, just floats it over to the top for a touchdown pass. However, the biggest question mark here, and I don't think the first five games lead me to believe that this is going away, it's accuracy and decision making. Mm. He's completing 56.6% of his passes, which ranks 17th out of 18 Big Ten quarterbacks. And he's got five interceptions, and there's only one quarterback in the league that's thrown more interceptions, Maryland quarterback Malik Washington. Now, you could say, well, completion percentage is overrated if you're going to drop in some 30-yard bombs and throw a lot of touchdown passes, but I do think it speaks to his need to be better from an accuracy standpoint, and also just keeping the ball out of harm's way. He didn't turn the ball over against Michigan State. That's a huge win, but there's still a handful of situations where he gets on the run and tries to throw across his body, and you know, the ball's batted in the air, and it's like you can't make those kinds of decisions. So there are still things to clean up with Colton to become a better passer, but certainly he's very dynamic.
0: Well, speaking of dynamic, ZZ Top had a song called Legs, where they say she's got legs and she knows how to use them. I would say he has legs and he knows how to use them. What about running? Is this just going to be, are we in for a little dynamic dual threat quarterback? Are we going to see him running everywhere too throughout the rest of the season?
1: Well, it's part of his game. Jeff Grimes talked about this back in the spring. You can't shy away from what Colton Joseph is as a player. Now, he's got to figure out ways so he doesn't get hurt doing it, but this is football. I mean, you can't avoid the potential for a catastrophe on every play. I don't know that we're going to see 141 yards rushing every game, but when they utilize him that way, designed quarterback runs, he really does have a chance to be special there. But it's complementing that with accurate passing and good decision-making that I think is going to be the key, especially when they come out of this bye week and play these three teams that are top 25 opponents.
0: Speaking of running, how's Wisconsin's run game been looking throughout this season, Jesse? Are we trending up?
1: You know, it's interesting because I still think there's room to grow for the running back room. On the other hand, if Colton's going to drop 141 yards rushing, then the rushing numbers within the running back room are not as important. But you look at Abu Samah III, he's been nursing a stinger. So he's had an upper body injury, and he has missed a couple games. So can they get him back? Can he be at full strength? I mean, he had his first two carries against Western Illinois went for 103 yards and a touchdown. He has 26 carries the rest of the season for 87 yards. So what does that look like if he's healthy? I think what it speaks to is the level of depth and talent they have, that Darian Dupree can come in and start and be really good, especially these last two games. Luke Fickell was extremely complimentary of him after the Penn State game, called it a grown man's performance. And there was a word in between there that he said. But
0: can you say it for me, Jesse? Can you say it?
1: It was a grown-ass man's performance.
0: You can say it.
1: I can say that
0: you
1: live.
0: Can say
1: all right. You can say all right.
0: I have some words.
1: Okay. Yeah, I'm sure you have, probably in these segments. But I think they can be better or more effective in the running back room. But right now, it's hard to complain too much. And I will say the offensive line made significant changes. Offensive line coach Eric Mateos shuffled the rotation here. He flipped Kevin Haywood from right tackle to left tackle. He inserted Emerson Mandel in the starting spot at right tackle. And then this was unforeseen, but the center, Austin Kowecki, got hurt, and Ryan Corey comes in, and they keep humming along. That could be the change that leads to some really good things for Wisconsin moving forward.
0: I like to hear that. Too bad we got a bye coming up here. But on the defensive side of the ball, it's the heartbeat, right? Mason Posa, Cooper Catalano, combined, 19 tackles? Only gave up 235 yards. There's the heartbeat of that defense, right?
1: I mean, no surprise here. They've been totally as advertised as sophomores. Catalano right now leads the Big Ten with 45 tackles. Posa ranks tied for fourth with 40 tackles. They've been really good pretty much every game. And this defense just looks like it's coming together. They've allowed one touchdown in the last 11 quarters, and that touchdown was Penn State had an interception and got the ball at Wisconsin's 11-yard line. They've just been really stout. I think what stands out is all three levels. They've got playmaking ability. A guy like Hammond Russell IV on the D-line has started to make some plays. They've rotated a number of D-linemen. But on the back end, Javon Robinson had 3 pass breakups against Penn State. He's got 5 pass breakups this season. And on the edge, you've got Sebastian Cheeks making plays. So there's a lot to like defensively. I felt going out of fall camp that this was going to be one of the top 15, top 25 type defenses in the country. And if they play the way they have lately, they're going to be in every game the rest of the way.
0: Hell yeah. Damn, this freaking bye week, man. I got so much momentum going. I'm like, I'm not hard charging. And now I got to wait. And then Gavin Lund, or Jesse, the special teams, too. What is he? Is he 9 of 9 on the year now?
1: He is. I'll say this. I published a story earlier today at Badger Connect that's just kind of a look at Wisconsin at the bye week, where the Badgers stand by position through 5 games. And what I said about special teams is that Fickell's decision to hire a dedicated special teams coach and Bob Ligashevsky sure looks like one of the savvier offseason coaching moves, because special teams has been awesome. They lead the country in blocked kicks and punts with 4. 2 of them have resulted in touchdowns. You mentioned Gavin Lund is 9 for 9 on field goal attempts. Their punting has been solid. They've got decent return game. Special teams can help Wisconsin win games. So, yeah, it's been really good so far from that unit.
0: And I don't know your take on I can't get a good read on you what you're going to say here, so I'm just going to ask it. What is Jesse Temple from Badger Connect, what is his take on the block W, the throwback uniforms, baby?
1: I like it. I mean,
0: they're sick.
1: I'm not as big into probably uniforms on game days now as I was when I was –
0: I'll tell your co-host on the camp sure is Zach Heilman.
1: I know. Look, I know that Wisconsin is a program that prides itself on tradition, and maybe you know what to expect every week, but you got to mix it up. You got to do some cool stuff. I'm still waiting for them to bust out some black uniforms, maybe. I mean, that would be – I'd be all for that. Maybe some traditionalists would say, well, black is not one of the key colors. But, yeah, all red. Ultimately, all that matters is if they play well in those uniforms, because if they're terrible, you'll probably never see them again.
0: Well, I thought it was awesome, would they honor Pat Richter, the face that built the place, and Barry Alvarez, the guy that hired Chris McIntosh, and then to see the... What?
1: Come on, Ebo.
0: What did I say? What?
1: You're gonna boil it down to that.
0: The face that built the place, Pat Richter, right there. The block W. It was awesome, Jesse. But hey, I know it's I just wanted to get a little sneaky joke in there. Jesse, I know it's bye week. Doesn't stop for you, though. What do you got coming up for Badger Connect? What do you got for Badger Bites, brother?
1: So much stuff. We got something every day this week. The Badger Bites this week is actually a good conversation I had with assistant basketball coach Lance Randall, who joined the staff a few years ago, but has coached pretty much everywhere across the state of Wisconsin as well, because – First exhibition game for basketball is this Saturday against UW Parkside. Yeah, it's kind of crazy. They got three exhibitions this season. And oddly enough, Randall's son and nephew play for Parkside, so that's kind of a cool tie-in. But I'll have that. I'll just tease this now. I'm really excited about a story coming tomorrow that is totally off the beaten path, but it is about a guy named Steve Walker who has been the custom suit man for Greg Gard for over 30 years. It's a really cool story, so I encourage people to check it out if they're subscribers. We'll publish tomorrow.
0: Greg Gard, his suits put
1: On point.
0: It puts Jay Gatsby to shame, dude. I'm telling you. Greg Gard is fitted to the nines. I am jealous of the wardrobe.
1: And he is, and now I understand the process and why that happens.
0: Oh, I can't. Man. So I'm going to Thailand soon. You can get, like, tailored suits there for, like $100, $200. I'm going to read that, take a ton of notes, and then find the Thai version of that guy and be like, this is what I want to look like. So then I'll report back fully suited, okay, Jesse?
1: Okay, I expect to hear your copious notes next Monday when we meet.
0: Well, I mean, I'm going to Thailand end of November, so don't worry.
1: Yeah, but you're gonna read the story, obviously, and then you're going to get back to me on what you learned.
0: And then I'll try and translate it into Thai. I know one phrase right now, Sawat Di. It means hello. Jesse, we love you.
1: Jesse, hello and goodbye.
0: We love you, Jesse. Patrick Connect, Jesse Temple on Twitter. Much love. Oh, you got a new campus out, right?
1: Yes. Okay, we had one Sunday off the game, and we'll have a our debut of the swing is coming this week, too, and we'll have another camp episode later this week.
0: Oh, sorry. I'm a terrible liar. Last thing. Thoughts on Minnesota rushing the field over Penn State?
1: over Michigan?
0: Oh, yeah, sorry. Michigan. Excuse me.
1: Do what you want, man. Do what you want. I'm not going to hate. I'm not going to drink the haterade. I know that others may. I don't know if I would drink anything out of the little brown jug, but, you know, do you.
0: Okay, the reason I ask is I want to ask Zach Heilprin the same question tomorrow so we can compare and contrast answers.
1: Well, I already know what the answer is going to be.
0: Jesse, we love you, man. Have a good Monday.
1: All right, take care.
0: See you, bro.
1: Yep.
0: Bye-bye. Jesse Temple, and there he goes. Badger Connect. And here she comes. Kate Fox in the house.
2: Morning.
0: Good morning. Good morning, Kate. How are you?
2: I'm great.
0: You had a hell of a weekend.
2: Thought I did.
0: You got to come to the, were so nice enough to come to the Blue Moon.
2: I was blessed with the opportunity to come to the Blue Moon. That's
0: and we
2: correct.
0: Had a hell of a damn good time when you were there.
2: That's right. Always. You just,
0: your Badger knowledge knows no bounds. You are a fountain of knowledge.
2: Well, I appreciate that.
0: And then you went and covered the game. What vibes immaculate, even with the foliage. How about the trees as you were walking downtown with the leaves changing?
2: Oh my gosh, did you
0: beautiful.
2: See that post?
0: Yeah, I saw your post.
2: Absolutely gorgeous.
0: Beautiful.
2: Yeah.
0: And then the game was gorgeous as well. That was fun. Yeah. It was fun.
2: Here's the thing. I love summer.
0: You do? Breaking news? Summer. You love summer?
2: Summer is
0: hot girl summer.
2: The number one season for me. Summer, not even a conversation. But
0: then why'd you bring it up?
2: When the leaves are changing and it's not cold outside, but it's not hot.
0: Crisp.
2: And we're about to go into a football game and we are going to have two Brewer games and another football game on Sunday. Ebo, this might be my new favorite week of the year.
0: It's
2: right?
0: Magical.
2: Not season.
0: It's magical.
2: Week or month.
0: It's
2: my
0: electric.
2: Favorite month could be October. That is if we have a playoff run from the Brewers.
0: Electric, magical.
2: We don't have to think about the Bucks quite yet.
0: Oh, their first preseason game's tonight.
2: Exactly.
0: Preseason. And then you had Badgers, and then you did your sports media journalist integrity, all that stuff. And then you went to UW Whitewater and threw all integrity to the side and P-A-R-T-Y? Because I gotta.
2: It was a fantastic day in Whitewater. We just partied.
0: Did they win?
2: Whitewater won against River Falls, the number two team in the country.
0: There we go.
2: And then Sunday, Green and Gold postgame show.
0: Oh, save that. I want to bring that up. I want to talk about that more because we have to take a break. Kate was blessed enough to do the Green and Gold postgame show. I'm not trying to cut you off. I just want you to, it's the tease.
2: I just want to say one thing about how the fans are feeling.
0: Well, that's what I'm going to bring up coming up. Can you tease it? Can you not? Can you have to give it away? Can you tease it? Or are you going to feel incomplete if you don't get it out right now?
2: That's what I'm going to say.
0: To what? The fans of the game? More will be revealed. We'll be right back.

0: man. You cannot be serious.
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0: A general malaise washes over. Well, Kate, here's the thing, though. I said today we're just going to celebrate 99% of the show celebrating your Milwaukee Brewers.
1: I like that.
0: Because people were like, you're probably going to bash on the Packers a lot today. I said, no, we're going to celebrate today. We'll bash more tomorrow. But there is still 1% that I allotted to talking about the Packers. A general malaise maybe goes over Packer Nation. You were blessed enough to do the postgame show with Bill Michaels, the Green and Gold postgame show. What was the consensus from the fan after the clock at zero and the Packers in one ugly game win, 17-14?
1: Evo, I feel like Packer Nation is becoming apathetic. Hmm. They
0: bad place to be.
1: Don't care as much. And like, think about the Packers. What does this mean to you? To me, it means my family and I are all going to get together. This is before I had to do the postgame show every day. My family
0: welcome
1: and I
0: to the working world.
1: All going to get together. We're going to make some food. We're going to watch the game, Evo.
0: Yeah.
1: It's a special time for all of us to be together.
0: Yeah, it's a nice occasion.
1: Now my dad's going to Most More Lawns for his business. Mm-hmm. My mom's going to my brother's golf meet.
0: Yeah.
1: My little brother might turn it on YouTube TV.
0: Sure.
1: That is what the Packers are doing to family.
0: They're destroying the family unit.
1: They're destroying families everywhere to a point that people don't even care. They are pissed the first couple of
0: families are under attack as enough as it is, Kate. And now the Packers are destroying the fabric of family as we know it.
1: Couldn't have said it better myself, Evo.
0: Stuff. Hey, I'll play it. I do want to. Once I get talking about the Packers, I sort of start screaming into the abyss about them.
1: I know.
0: All right, we got to take a break, though. Maybe I'll go take a lap.
1: Yeah, we'll think about it.
0: All right, WKTY, we love you guys. We'll see you tomorrow. Everyone else, we will continue on. Okay.

0: 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W244DR Fitchburg. WOZN Madison. The Zone. 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
1: For the second straight day, your Milwaukee Brewers would rally past the San Diego Padres. This time, Jackson Chourio hit a two-run single with two outs in the bottom of the ninth to send the Brewers to a 4-3 victory and a 2-0 NL Division Series lead. Manager Pat Murphy reacts.
2: So many great performances today. One of the favorite games I've been part of, and what's most gratifying is to see how many of our great fans came out to see that one and got to enjoy it themselves. And just happy for the club, happy for the city that they got to witness something so special.
1: The series will now shift to San Diego. Game three will see the Brewers send Dustin May to the pump. First pitch will be tomorrow night at 8:30. Turning to the Packers, it wasn't pretty, but they would find a way to win in Tampa Bay, beating the Buccaneers 17-14. Jordan Love had two touchdown passes, but the Packers had two turnovers in the fourth. Here's more from head coach Matt LaFleur.
3: I think that we also have to clean up a lot of stuff, like too many penalties, turnovers, ball carriers got to hold on to the ball. We put the ball on the ground way too much, and this stuff's got to get fixed, and it's got to get fixed now.
1: Now starting at 2-2, the Packers will host Chicago on Sunday.
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1: Badgers quarterback Colton Joseph would throw for three touchdowns, rush for one, as Wisconsin would beat Michigan State at Camp Randall Saturday 31-3. Wisconsin will now enter their bye week. They'll be back into action Saturday, October 17th, when they travel to UCLA to take on the Bruins. For the Wisconsin Sports Zone Network, I'm Ebo.
0: Play it safe? 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
1: I have something very alarming. It literally just happened to me. This is, I don't know how to take this news, this information, how I now feel. Kate, I'm in a crossroads here. I'm in a conundrum. Sometimes I'm not a hater, you know? I'm a lover. I don't like to hate. I like to congratulate. I like to lift people up. There's too many haters in this world.
6: I mean, I'll agree with you for the sake of today.
1: I like to lift up, not tear down, Kate. Unless you're like Stone Cold Austin. Then I like to... That's just loving...
6: Stone Cold Awesome Austin also likes if you tear him down.
1: So. I know, but that's just lovingly picking on someone. I'm not, you know, I'm for the better. I'm trying to make more of a man out of him, you know? And I think I've done well. Kate, Zach Heilprinter, sports director, he despises a lot of things, but the thing he despises most is PJ Fleck. The coach
6: just
1: of...
6: Just absolute hatred. Really? He was actually watching PJ Fleck videos before the game on Saturday.
1: Yeah.
6: Not sure why. Maybe just to pump himself up to report.
1: I never really cared for PJ Fleck myself. I thought he was kind of a wonk. I thought he was a donkey. I thought he was, you know, slimy.
6: And all of his words and sayings and just BS.
1: Well, sometimes you got to take a step back. Me, I like to be an entertainer. I like to be a showman. I like to put myself out there. It's fun for me. It gives me life. To be out there and put my... You like that, too.
6: I do.
1: Yeah. Maybe I wasn't loved enough as a child.
6: I don't think that's the case for me, but if that's
1: Well,
6: the case
1: I'm talking
6: for
1: about
6: you.
1: Me. Maybe, you know, even my parents divorcing when I was one, I was reaching out and saying, hey, notice me. Or maybe I just like being an a-hole. I just watched a clip from PJ Fleck. I don't like PJ Fleck. I just watched a clip, though, of PJ Fleck, and I don't know how to say this.
6: You can do this. I'm giving you moral support.
1: I think I like PJ Fleck. To a degree.
6: What?
1: I just watched this clip and something in me said, I identify with this. Something in me said, I know where you're coming from.
6: It's like you found some of your own blood.
1: Fleck, what he said on a podium, and listen, if you're in a position of power on a podium with media in front of you, most of the time you're not, you know, you're probably telling white lies or half-truths or just lying outright in general, like Brian Gutekunst does. And I listened to this thing from PJ Fleck, and I identified with it. I said, I understand you. I know where you're coming from. No, I'm not saying I'm like, I like PJ Fleck, but I feel like I gained a little respect for him. Now, Minnesota, you know, they beat Michigan and they stormed the field. I don't care if you storm the field or not. Have fun. What do I care? I don't tell people what they can and cannot do. I want to play the clip. I want to play the clip. And a lot of people give me crap about it now. Listen. I don't know how to take this information. I listened to it during the Sports Flash, and now I'm at a crossroads in my own life. I don't know what to do. I feel weird. I'm going to play it. Take a listen. Here you go.
7: You mentioned the fun aspect of it. I feel like you also get a little bit of heat for the fun aspect, if it's crowd surfing, like even today during the kickoff show, or if it's rubbing blood on, or acronyms. Like, I feel you take some heat. How do you not take that to heart, and how do you also project on the team to like just keep on having fun?
8: One, that guy back there allows me to be PJ Fleck. He allows me to be me. I'm me, everybody. I get paid to win football games. I also get paid to bring notoriety and hopefully a really, really positive, energetic way to the University of Minnesota and everything that we're about. That's my job. And I get to be myself doing it. And I don't think you ever have to apologize for being yourself. The crowd surf, I've been doing that 14 years. You know why? When you're 0-9, 0-10, you've never won a game as a head coach. When you win, that's where that started. At UMass. 14 years ago. And so I said, from there on, we'll do that every time. Our locker room will be a celebration because we will never, ever, ever take winning for granted. So that's the dedication I made myself. Good, bad. Hired, fired. But, yeah, I mean, I don't think there's any reason for anybody in this world, no matter who you are, to apologize for who you are. As long as you're being the best, most authentic, most real version of yourself every day, and you're changing your best, and you're doing good in the world. You do that, don't you ever change. That goes for kids. That goes for everybody listening to this. Don't you ever change. Be yourself. We tell our kids all the time, which came from Heather, be you. Just be you. We're the University of Minnesota. I'm me. Heather's her. Garrett's him. Mark Coyle's him. I'm proud to be a Gopher. Thank you, buddy. The jug's
1: been. And I don't agree with that on the Gopher part, but that was. How do you not identify with that? I do. My day, every day, as I get up and I want to live authentically me. But PJ, fuck, just said, I'll never take winning for granted. I don't. I'm a habitual winner. So I don't think there's any reason for anyone in this world, no matter who you are, to apologize for who you are. I stress that every day. Be who you are. Know yourself. And as long as you're being the best, most authentic, most real version of yourself every day, and you're changing your best and doing good in the world, do that. Don't ever change. Be yourself. Damn it. Oh, Kate, that hit a chord within my heart.
6: It's like it changed your DNA right there.
1: It didn't change me. It's just me, you know? Did I just identify with PJ Fleck? I need to go talk about the Milwaukee Brewers being good. I need to take a long.
6: It's time to move on.
1: I'm going to hit the sauna today. I'm going to get a long, it's chest, try, and bye day. Dual forearms, too. Cardio. Twice.
6: Sauna.
1: And in the sauna, I'm going to reflect on myself. I'm going to do a little soul searching in the sauna today.
6: And then maybe PJ Fleck will come in, he'll slap you in the face, get some blood, and then smear it on his own.
1: I hope not. I think that's a health code violation in the sauna.
6: Well, I think it's a health code violation almost everywhere.
1: But I'm also going to do some soul searching on Matt LaFleur as well. The Packers won yesterday. They won. Now, when they beat the Jets, the Packers beat the Jets, everyone was complaining about Matt LaFleur and the win. And I said, well, they won. Who cares? They found a way to do it on the road. Winning is hard, right. I.e. Matt LaFleur, in the NFL. Yesterday, I watched the TV I hate watched. I said, God, Matt LaFleur is an offensive innovator because he finds new ways not to score in the red zone. He's very innovative.

0: deep into my soul about Matt LaFleur and the Green Bay Packers, too. They won.
1: Yeah.
0: It was ugly. It was terrible. I felt dumber for watching it. I felt jealous of Dave for a second because he was blind. But, you know, maybe I need to do some soul searching over the Packers as well and Matt LaFleur.
1: I've been thinking about this with Matt LaFleur, and this is my soul searching.
0: I still want him fired, but that's my cross to bear.
1: He is wanting him fired and then asking who we are going to get after that is like having a really shitty boyfriend. Sorry.
0: You know that.
1: Okay, bad boyfriend. It's my fault.
0: Can I suggest you sit in the sauna today and do a little soul searching as well?
1: But it's like having a bad boyfriend, Ebo, where he's treating you poorly time and time and time again. And he's never nice to you, but every single solitary day you wake up, you're like, well, I'm going to give him another chance because I don't know who else I would date right now.
0: Thank you for that.
1: What do you mean? Who else you would date right now? Walk down the street.
0: Thank you for that.
1: Find somebody.
0: Thank you for that perspective, Kate. Yes. No, I know what you're saying, kind of.
1: Okay, whatever. I feel like it's a really good personification.
0: RJ says that's two times now since you became full-time. You know there's an issue with this button right here.
1: I forget what words I can and cannot just say. How can I say ass and I can't say...
0: There's levels to this thing, Kate. There's levels to this game.
1: That doesn't make sense. Do the same swear.
0: We're going to both find a sauna tonight and sit in it and do a little soul searching. No, but you have...
1: They're the same swear.
0: Line one, good morning.
2: Hey, good morning, Double Dip.
0: Nikki, Double Dip that thing.
2: Glad I was listening to that segment. There was so much to think about. That dumb button didn't work, by the way.
1: Shoot.
0: Well, that's because it doesn't work. It hasn't worked for... like a year.
1: More than that.
0: But I don't know what you're talking about. She never said what you thought she said.
1: I literally said something else, Becky.
0: She said, did you see Jackson Cheerio with that hitty? It was awesome.
2: Exactly. That's what I heard.
0: Yeah.
2: I don't know what anybody else heard.
0: Yeah. Thank you.
2: Great. Okay, so I don't know that you want to sit in the sauna and think about Matt LaFleur. Can't be good.
0: Or PJ Fleck.
2: Can't be good.
0: Sounds like a pretty bad sauna experience.
2: The PJ Fleck thing was really funny because he's annoying, right? He's so annoying. But there's very few people who are really extremely lucky to just be themselves, do what they want, say what they want, and still keep their jobs.
0: Yeah.
2: Like, You're in that nice zone, Ebo. Like,
0: I know I am.
2: I know I am. Yeah, other than saying certain words over the air, you're very much...
0: Well, thankfully, I never said that. Mickey...
1: It's literally the same swear.
0: Well, I don't know. You never said it, so I don't know what you're talking about.
1: It's the same level of swear.
0: Just because something comes from that end doesn't make it the same swear.
2: That's not how it works, Kate. Need to watch some George Carlin.
0: Yeah, I was just gonna say that.
2: Those words have changed, yes.
0: But she didn't say anything, so it's fine.
2: No, it's all good. I totally identify with what PJ Fleck said. I'm not ashamed to admit it. If you never want to see the full version of me at work, you know.
0: Now I'm intrigued.
2: That's for home. That's for my friends. Because.
0: I thought we were...
2: People don't want to see that at work. So, you know, you need to get a job like the one you have, Ebo, or what PJ Fleck does. He gets to be whoever he wants to be, you know?
0: Yeah.
2: That's lucky.
0: Yeah.
2: I should find a job like
0: that. Listen, I know I'm going to be fired one day. I know. I know it. So why not just do it? I'm going to do whatever I want, how I want to do it, when I want to do it. Respectfully.
2: Right. I get it. It's very freeing.
0: Yeah.
2: And I want that. One day I will.
0: One day.
2: We'll see.
0: One day.
2: Yeah, I'm mostly myself on the radio. Even then,
0: yeah, except we don't know your name, where you're from. I'm just kidding.
2: Those are literally the only two things you don't know about.
0: Yeah,
2: where I'm from and what my name is. Yeah. Everything else you do. My true, authentic self.
0: That's why we love you, Mickey.
2: At work, all the time, too hard. I heard Jesse Temple's call Big Ten football is very interesting right now. And also, it was nice to see Michigan lose in Minnesota after the first time.

0: 7. That's funny. Like, PJ's like, normally I can't stand the guy, but this weekend was really funny. Yeah, go ahead, drink whatever that's in that brown jar.
1: Yeah. I've drank from worse, you know?
0: Yep. Could be moonshine, could be Michigan Steers, who knows?
1: Yeah. Mickey, you're a treasure and a treat, Mickey. Thanks for the kind words.
0: Take care, guys. Bye.
1: Full phone bank, by the way. Line 2, good morning.
2: Hey, good morning. Is Kate screening calls? It's taken half an hour to get in again.
1: Troy, that's my cross to bear this morning.
2: I'm just smiling. And
3: just yanking your chain, man.
2: Yeah,
3: just joshing you.
2: Boy, what a weekend, huh?
1: Dude,
2: what a weekend.
1: Troy, we haven't felt this way, and I would love to go back and look the last time that this all happened.
2: It's crazy, and I let out a big... When Cheerio hit that double, my wife looked at me like, what is wrong with you? I said, I've been waiting all game for a timely hit. You know, just somebody come up big. And what was weird about those two games, and those really, for baseball purists, those were two intense games. They were just awesome. You know what's weird, too, is I don't know if there was a double and a triple in either game. Everything was like singles, errors, walks. A couple homers the Brewers hit, but you know what I mean? It was like you have to take one step at a time when these two teams were going at it. And that was really enjoyable, the difference between you know, what usually goes on with the Bombers and stuff. So, yeah, I'm with you, man. I'm enjoying it.
1: Yeah.
2: I just came back from the Y in the sauna.
1: Nice.
2: And the guy didn't really want to talk sports, so I had to find something else to do. But what is interesting is – And some people will say it's okay, and I'm saying it's okay, but it's interesting how many people are jumping on the bandwagon now. Oh, the Brewers, they're unbelievable. And I was like, you know, you never watched.
1: Oh, Mickey, Big Disney just hung up on you for Mickey Mouse impersonation. Oh, I'll see you, Troy. Oh, you can't use my likeness. Oh, Line 3, good morning.
4: Oh, you could use my likeness. Get the load. My copyright expired in 2025.
1: No. Z?
5: What's up, guys?
1: I knew it. Hey, Z.
4: Oh, hey, Z.
5: Oh. You know I'm a man of many voices.
1: I know. You were good at it, too. Yeah, Big Disney just hung up on Troy.
5: Well, you got to have Disney Plus to use his copyright infringement. No, you can use his voice anytime you want.
1: Hey, Z, what's going on, brother? What's happening besides Mickey Mouse?
5: Not much, So, Vagabond John called in earlier. I'm happy for him that he got to see the birth of his kid. Something, unfortunately, I wasn't allowed
1: what?
5: To do. Yeah.
1: Wow.
5: You didn't know that?
1: No, I did not. I know that. Well, I knew that your baby mama took all your child support money and went to a Bucks playoff run.
5: She went to Bucks playoff game. She went to the championship game, number 6, but she didn't take all the money. I mean, there's still obviously
1: but
5: some
1: you
5: money,
1: couldn't so. See the birth of your son.
5: I know.
1: Unbelievable, dude.
5: You gotta love the. You had to love the COVID hospital.
1: Oh,
5: move.
1: It was that. It was 2020. 2021.
5: Yeah. Well, there's a little wiggle room because she wanted her mother to be there, even though her mom worked at the hospital. So her mom was already gonna be there, so she was allowed to a plus one. But you know.
1: Hey, well, you seem there. Like you're being. You got your good father thing happening now, Z.
5: Yeah. So I'm happy for. I'm pretty sure I nailed the length of the baby. I'm pretty sure I said 20.5.
1: We were just doing weight, which no one nailed.
5: Well, you know, everyone thought the baby was going to be 8 pounds. I'm like, I told you guys, she's a smaller girl. She was, she's the one that got threw up in there, not the one that was the base.
1: Well, Z, besides the birth of Vagabond John's son, you not being able to see the birth of your son, and Mickey Mouse, what else you got?
5: Well, and then the music thing, that was kind of funny. I love how Vagabond John's already introducing the kid to music. I had a homecoming dance this last weekend in Reedsburg, and I got sent this playlist. And actually, I enjoyed the playlist that they sent me. I'm like, all this music is actually music that these kids could dance to. I got like a third of the way through it, and then these kids started requesting dumb music,
1: sure.
5: Like this music of today.
1: Yeah, I think that was, sorry.
5: And then... You know, the funny thing is, like, 5 kids like the song and 10 of them don't.
1: I guess I was more asking about the like, Brewers, if you had anything on that.
5: Oh, I'll get to that. And the thing that this generation, the kids of the generation need to learn is that if someone requests a song and they want it played and I play it and you tell me to skip it, then I'm done taking your darn request. Because if I skip one song, I'm skipping the rest. But outside of that, the Brewers game, that was electrifying. Oh, my gosh. I mean, you obviously saw my snap if you looked at it already. I don't know if you did. But Brewers come back and win it. I'm just a little concerned of the usage of pitchers, how they're being used. But they do have a day off, so that we'll get that rest.
6: Dustin May coming up.
5: You know, it's going to be nice. Yeah. I mean, if they can get this one game three, they can get a little bit extra rest. Hopefully the Braves, Mickey's Braves, could do something and win a couple games, and that'll help us out and make the Dodgers a little more fatigued.
1: Z, I'll leave you with this. I went to the theaters on Friday. I saw the movie Verity.
5: Oh, the one with the mom.
1: 6.6 out of 10.
5: Huh?
1: 6.6 out of 10. At best.
5: So, at best, okay.
1: Yeah.
5: Well, I know. This is not going to surprise a lot of people, being that I'm a small statue kind of guy, and I'd be probably one of the first ones to die in a horror movie. I don't like horror movies.
1: Oh, it wasn't really like a horror. It was like more of like a psychological thriller. Z, we love you, buddy.
5: I love you, too.
1: Smooches. Line four, good morning.
7: Good morning, Evo. Go Brewers.
1: Woo! Matt in Cross Plains. Cubs.
7: I'm happy for you, though. Good. I'm very happy for you.
1: I'm happy that you're happy for me. Thank you.
7: And then to top off every other good thing that happened this weekend, RJ came to Kernicki's.
1: I saw that. It looked like a great time. I still got to get my ass there.
7: Yeah. He brought the crowd. They dinner at Hilltop, and then after dinner.
1: Ooh, Hilltop. The cheese ball on the counter. Hell yeah.
7: Oh, yeah. You gotta do that in the relish tray.
1: Hell yeah.
7: So, hey, I'm so confused. What's the name of Vagabond John's child?
1: He hasn't said it on air, so I don't know if I'm allowed to say. So,
7: Okay. I couldn't.
8: It's on Twitter.
7: Figure out if that was.
1: Well, he said the nickname is Ojo.
7: Okay. I'll look it up.
1: Well, Vagabond can call in and say if he wants Ojo, or look it up on Twitter.
7: Okay. All right. I was just making sure that was.
1: It was Obi-Wan Jar Jar.
7: Obi-Wan Jar Jar.
1: Yeah, OJ. OJ. Okay. Orenthal James.
7: He needs to give us his address so he can send him some, you know, gift cards for, like, Applebee's so, you know,
1: sure,
7: him and his wife don't have to cook, you know, that meal train thing is really nice.
1: Yeah.
7: So we'll have to figure it out.
1: Yeah.
7: I'll figure it out.
1: Yeah.
7: But anyway, hopefully he brings the... All right, whatever. Anyway, so, you know, Packers, Matt LaFleur, we're all
1: we'll save that for tomorrow.
7: You know, P.J. Fleck, you know, drinking out of the little brown jug, but it looked like it was kind of like a casing on a Culligan thing, so I'm not sure about that.
1: Yeah.
7: But hopefully it was like, you know, some alcoholic beverage. But anyway, don't feel bad for liking the guy. He's kind of a nutcase, but at least he's having fun, right?
1: It's all about having fun at the end of the day. It's about the friends you make along the way. Matt, we love you, buddy.
7: That's right. I love you. Have a good one, guys. Bye.
1: All right. A lot of people trying to climb in here. I do have to take a break. But Kate.
8: Yes.
1: The Brewers game. I do want to sneak a little in here. When Jackson Chirio, this is stuff that you hear about when you grow up as a kid.
8: Mm-hmm.
1: Back in the day, old Wood Dick Kernicki was up to bat, right? And old Wood Dick goes up there and he's like, and then here comes Jimmy Shoelaces with the fast pitch. Ball one. Jimmy Shoelaces wind up again. Oh, looks like he just threw a heater in there at 88 miles an hour. And old Wood Dick hits a humdinger in the outfield. And then the baseball scribes write about it. They're like, oh, this is unbelievable. I can't believe it. Like, and you read about it like 100 years later as a kid. You're like, no way this ever happened.
8: Mm-hmm.
1: No way there's a guy named Wood Dick. No way old...
8: That's really what I would be tripped up on.
1: Old Shoelace Joe was able to put an 88-mile heater in. There's no way. When you're a kid, I don't know if this worked for you, Kate, or not. When I was a kid, you're up there playing against your friends in baseball. Or maybe you're just out in the backyard, too. I used to throw the ball up on the roof. And when it come down, it was just me. So I was out in the country. Didn't really have access to a lot of friends. So I'd throw the ball up on top of the roof. And I'd either catch it, like I was having a catch with the proverbial dad, right? You throw it up there, you have a catch.
8: Yep.
1: Or I'd throw it up there and I'd hit the ball. Thinking of getting a pitch in my mind's eye. I was up to bat. It was bottom of the ninth, two outs. I'm down to my last strike. The bases are loaded. I throw that ball up on the roof. It comes down, and I freaking just smacked the living schnit out of it.
8: Right into the...
1: Schnit, I said.
8: Window. Right into the window.
1: That thankfully never happened. Went out to the pine trees.
8: I've definitely done that before.
1: Maybe I hit a cow. Who knows, out in the
8: and
1: field.
8: And I lived in the city, so.
1: But Jackson Cheerio, I mean, this is the stuff that you hear about, you read about, and you think, stuff like this true. The crowd so loud, the pop from American Family Field so loud, that the announcers on the television broadcast in the booth, who have directional mics, they're mics that are supposed to only pick up what's coming out of their mouth and the surrounding noise behind them.
8: Mm-hmm.
1: You can hear it, but not a lot. But the crowd's so loud. Listen to the call. Listen to it. This is Jackson Cheerio.
6: Cheerio hits it hard.
1: Electric stuff, dude. You can't even hear the announcers. You can't even hear the announcers. The pop of American Family Field.
8: I was screaming in my apartment.
1: Fans in the stands were plugging their ears. It was so loud. I was at the AC/DC concert at Camp Randall. It was louder than that. And that was a loud show. All right, we got to take a break. Phone calls, hang on. I have to squeeze one in. I could go take a lap. We'll be right back.

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13: But it's for me. All right, welcome back in. Brewers, we celebrate today. Listen, the first phone call of the day, the guy said he fell asleep. The second call of the day, he said he didn't watch it. The third call of the day was Dana. She was there, boots on the ground.
14: And then
13: off to the races we went. Brewer-centric today, as it should be. And a little off the beaten path as well. You know, we can a little bit, but 99% Brewers. Phone calls, I know everyone's expired today. Thanks for waiting on hold line one. What do we got?
15: I'm going to be the 1%.
13: Sasquatch,
15: I hate this thing.
13: Sasquatch, you have become... Sasquatch, everyone's asking me, because everyone listens, everyone's asking me if you found love yet. Literally, I was out and about, people I'd run into, they'd be like, hey, you're Ebo. Like, hey, how's Sasquatch Mike? Did he find love? I said, we're open. We're open.
15: Well, I'm waiting for you guys. I don't go to bars. I might go watch a game or something with a buddy of mine, but I don't, you know... We got a Packers bar out here, so I go there sometimes to watch the games because they don't have them on. They always play the Bears games. But, you know, I haven't found love, but...
13: Well,
15: you know,
13: right. Send us those pictures this week, okay?
15: I'm going to my daughter's Thursday, so okay. I'll email these to you Thursday evening and stand by Friday.
13: Phenomenal. Okay. Love it.
15: I really appreciate it, guys. And, you know, here, I want to just say something. If I could just be the one guy to talk to.
13: Yeah, just real quick, because we got a bunch of calls and a commercial break. But yes, please.
15: Yeah, okay, real quick. So here's the deal, man. And congratulations to your Brewers. Enjoy it, because it doesn't last long, guys. It's you know, 1 year you win, and God, you hope you win everything. And I'm my White Sox. So, all right, here's the deal with the Packers. Do you realize that if the Packers beat the Bears on Sunday, they will be in second place because the Detroit Lions are suckage. And I don't think the Vikings are.
13: The Vikings are 4-0 somehow, but they're it could be fool's gold.
15: 4-0, but I mean they haven't beat anybody. They barely beat the Bears, and I'm not trying to. I hate both those teams. I hate the Vikings and the Bears. But the thing is, the Bears won that game. They gave it away. It was bad weather conditions. The Vikings probably shouldn't have won that game. They ended up winning it. They barely beat the lowly Dolphins, who suck.
13: They stink.
15: Okay,
13: yeah, they stink.
15: Now the Packers are. They're 500, but it's amazing what one win will do. But again, we beat a team that is crap too.
13: Hey, by 3 points. You know, I was mad about it too and like frustrated, but they want, you know, winning, to quote Matt LaFleur, winning is hard in this league.
15: And the whole league is weird because how did the LA Rams get annihilated by the Eagles, who looked like crap the week before? So
13: we just ride the wave.
15: Figure it out.
13: We ride the wave, Sasquatch.
15: But let me ask you one last question. I'm hanging up. Here it is, real quick. LaFleur still needs to go. Let's not glow in this because they won one game. He still sucks. And I don't think he's going anywhere because of his contract extension. No. What do you guys think?
13: I don't think he's going anywhere midseason, especially after wins.
15: No. I think at the end of the year, he's got
13: to
15: be gone.
0: I think we'll need to know what the extension was.
13: Which is crazy that no one knows anything about it. Usually those are, you know. Agents release that, yada, yada, yada. Anyways, Sasquatch.
15: When I get extensions, I tell everybody. My daughter got hair extensions. She told me all about it.
13: I thought you were going to say something else. Sasquatch, we love you, buddy.
15: Take care, guys.
13: See. I thought he was going to say something else there. Line two, good morning.
14: You know, I was on hold earlier, and I was listening to the guy make fun of Mickey Mouse, and I started laughing, I got hung up on.
13: It was Big Disney. Big Disney does not care.
14: Well, Big Disney heard me laughing on hold, and they hung up on me.
13: They said, Seth, you can't laugh at that, Seth.
14: No.
13: You're done.
14: No, you got to be careful.
13: You're done, Seth.
14: I see Kate testing the waters here earlier this morning with the dump button. She's going to be bathing herself in FCC fines.
13: I don't know what you're talking about, Seth. I have no idea what you mean.
14: Sure.
13: I don't know what the F you're talking about, brother.
14: Sure.
13: Hey, Seth, I mean, you had once asked me, and this was after the Vikings loss, to look at Matt LaFleur differently. My question to you, because now you're on the fire LaFleur train, they won yesterday. Are we looking at LaFleur differently after a win again?
14: Barely.
13: He did the Tucker Kraft 4th-and-1 little gadget play. Did you see that? Which he should have done against the Vikings.
14: Right, and you know what? They probably actually would have got another touchdown if they didn't lose that stupid fumble right in the red zone at the end of the game there.
13: Yep.
14: So, it's still early, but...
13: I'm going to do some soul-searching. I'm going to do some Matt LaFleur soul-searching in the sauna tonight.
14: The only thing I can think of is still remembering the last time the Packers won the Super Bowl, the in-season record sucked, so...
13: Yeah. Well, and they also had Mike McCarthy and Hall of Fame Aaron Rodgers.
14: I know, but it is possible.
13: It is. Anything is possible, right?
14: It is possible.
13: Seth.
14: Hey, did you guys see Colton Joseph? I'm sure you guys saw Colton Joseph, but dude, he is looking great. He needs to get his completion percentage up a little bit, but if he keeps playing like that, he might get some Heisman looks.
13: Kate Fox, boots on the ground, covering the game on Saturday, also in the presser.
0: I mean, I don't know about Heisman, and dude doesn't talk very often, but like, his
13: you
0: legs
13: asked him a
0: look
13: question?
0: Amazing.
13: Didn't you ask him about...
0: Yeah, I asked him a question. Everyone asked him a question. He repeats what you asked him, and then says that he agrees.
13: He says that he agrees. So when you ask him a question, he says that he agrees?
0: Basically, he goes like, so if I said, hey, you know, you talked about how there was a lot of weight on your shoulders coming over here, especially compared to ODU, and now you're here, are you feeling like that weight is getting a little lesser? And he goes, the weight is definitely getting lesser, but it's still the same as the expectations are still high, so yeah.
13: So you asked him a question about weight and the expectations were the same, and he said yes?
0: He said yes to both, yeah.
13: Yes to both.
0: He says yes, the expectations are still higher than they are at ODU, and yes, they're feeling a little bit lighter as he's becoming more comfortable.
13: So he said the expectations are lighter, feeling more comfortable?
0: He's feeling more comfortable, and the expectations are the same.
13: So he said the expectations are the same.
0: That's correct.
13: Seth, you're the man, brother.
14: All right, see ya.
13: Okay, did you see what I was doing there?
0: Yeah, you were just making me say yes.
13: That was going Colton Joseph on you. Line three, good morning.
16: I completely called for a different reason, but I'm so glad I was on hold after Sasquatch. All right, there's this thing, Sasquatch, that was invented in the early 90s called the internet. Go on it, you can pretty much get anything you want, dude. You want a goth baddie? You want some Christian chick or farmers only? You could probably find a nun to cover you in fruit filling if you wanted. Yeah. Within 20 minutes.
13: A nun covering you with fruit filling?
16: I'm sure it's out there.
13: Sounds like something you maybe dabbled in, Lord Bob.
16: But we're going to call a radio station and open a heifer.
13: Why wouldn't we call over the line? Of course. You're calling us. Why wouldn't Sasquatch?
16: Oh, my God. Where did he get his conspiracy theories from? Smoke signals?
0: He makes a couple of good points and a couple of interesting ones.
16: Here's my next one, buddy.
13: Yeah.
16: And this is just as bad as you playing that Dan Creed music I hate.
13: I haven't played it yet.
16: You identify with PJ Fleck?
13: Did you not? You already had to say it was incredible.
16: There's been like 200,000 people have said the same damn thing, and it's not PJ Fleck. You could get that from Marilyn Manson or Jordan Belfort. But you had to bring up PJ Fleck. So, what, you're going to identify with chicks that have hairy armpits or unicorns next, buddy?
13: Well, I saw this chick with hairy armpits the other day, and let's just say that was the only thing she had going against her. Everything else. You're like, whoa. Oh, it's my wife. Boy. She still needed to shave her armpit. That's what it was. Hey, Robbie, we love you, buddy. Love you, Lord Bob.
16: You're getting really close, buddy. You're getting really close, you cupcake.
13: Bring it. See you, man. What does that have to do with anything? Line four, good morning. Last one.
17: What the hell was that all about?
13: Brandy?
17: Yeah.
13: What's up, Brandy? Do you have hairy armpits?
17: I'm outside trying to fix a gate right now, and it's not cooperating. So anyway.
13: So is that a yes or no?
17: What a weekend! Yeah. What a weekend!
13: Hell yeah!
17: Oh, my God!
13: Hell yeah!
17: Can
13: you believe
17: it?
13: Brandy, in front of me is the care package, kind of, that you made for me, the Nut Kit Continuum box. It sits in front of me every day. I look at it every day.
17: I'm thinking we can maybe retire that this year. What do you think?
13: I feel like potentially yes. I feel good about it.
17: I do too. Oh, man, what a game. I am just sitting there. I'm having kittens since like inning three on. My husband's just rolling his eyes like, you need to relax. You need to relax. And I'm like, dude, we have to win this game. We cannot go into San Diego 1-1.
13: Uh-huh.
17: We have to go there 2-0. And it's in the ninth inning, and I'm like, oh, my God, we're facing Mason Miller. The guy is phenomenal. How are we going to do this? And my husband's sitting on the couch, and he goes, I like our chances. And Jackson hits that single, and I just lose it. And it was amazing.
13: Brandy, yes. The vibes are incredibly high. Immaculate.
17: Oh. Yeah. I have not witnessed a season like this since 1982. I've been waiting this long, and I am just so happy that it's our team kicking some butt.
13: Hey, Brandy, I love you. I love the passion, Brandy. You're the best.
17: All right. You guys have a good one. We'll talk later.
13: And go shave your armpits, all right? See you, Brandy.
17: Bye-bye.
13: See, listen, people are excited.
0: It's phenomenal.
13: People are excited. Lord Bob, who just called in, I know you're bashful. I know you think you're too big of a man to admit it, which is bizarre because Creed, that's high T music. Lord Bob, I know you didn't want to say it on air. He did text in. He said, hey, can you please at least play me some Creed? I know I said some hurtful things about the band, but I secretly like them, and I like to sing alone in my truck. So, Lord Bob, this is for you, buddy. Also for the Milwaukee Brewers. They were down to one last breath, one last strike. And Jackson Chirio said, Watch Me. We'll be right back.

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0: this, I have to, wow, Zach Heilpern, our sports director. Good morning, Zach.
1: That doesn't even know what to say.
0: No, because I said something at 9 a.m. that people said I needed to get you on the horn immediately.
1: What'd you say?
0: Well, I'm going to tell you. Grant Bills.
1: Good morning.
0: We're all here.
2: We have the squad.
3: Nice to see you all.
2: Holy team.
0: Wow. I've been watching these Instagram reels lately. It's like when you miss season one characters when you first start working somewhere. I don't know what character season I'm on right now. Zach, you're a season two character, right? For me.
1: For you?
0: Yeah.
1: I would assume so.
0: Yeah, you're a season two character.
1: I don't know that there's any season one characters left.
0: I know, that's the thing. And it's like when you miss the season one characters and blah, blah, blah. I don't know what season I'm on, but this is my favorite season, I think.
1: Yeah.
0: This is my favorite season.
3: Uh-huh.
2: The one that we're in right now.
0: Yeah, that's very, I love this.
4: That's very really nice.
0: Yeah, this is my favorite season. Zach might disagree. Zach,
1: what the
0: Grant, good morning. You're not going to like this at all. You're going to hate it. You're going to be pissed.
2: Oh, yeah. This is just buckle up.
0: Buckle up, Buttercup. You ready?
1: Yep.
0: At 9:02, I played a clip. Well, 9:04, I led into the clip. And Grant, listen up to this as well. I watched the clip during the Sports Flash. And then something within me changed. And then I played it on air and I admitted to it. PJ Fleck was on the podium.
2: Yeah.
0: And he was talking about being authentically you. And never apologizing. Mm,
4: that's you.
0: And being, just be you, is what he said. Be you.
1: But he's as fake as they come.
0: And Zach, I listened to it. And then I played it on air, so I listened to it twice.
4: Stop it.
0: I kind of respect him a little bit now. Something within me said I like PJ Fleck a little bit.
4: I hope you lost some fans from that. That's ridiculous.
0: That's mean to say.
2: That is ridiculous. I knew you needed a great assault, and I didn't have one to give.
1: That is ridiculous.
0: Dude, what he said.
1: The guy talked about being his authentic self.
0: And he did.
1: He's not.
0: He's rubbing blood on his face. He's crowd surfing. He's dated a stripper.
1: It's the most performative thing that I've ever seen in my entire life.
0: I think he married a stripper, actually.
1: Yes, he did.
3: Was that while his wife was pregnant, or was that after?
0: Yes.
1: You know that row the boat thing? First marriage thing.
0: Well, that comes from
1: a
0: tragedy.
1: Yeah, so tragic that he left that woman to marry a stripper.
0: I'm not bringing that portion up of PJ. I'm just saying
2: he's originally himself. He loves the strippers.
1: Yeah, he's trash, man.
0: Listen, like,
1: it's ridiculous.
0: Sometimes you go into those clubs and you're like, I can save you. I could take you away from this.
1: I really needed this, actually, because
0: Roxy, I'll save you.
1: I needed this because Jesse would not allow me to talk about PJ Fleck. Yeah, okay, I can no longer talk about PJ Fleck on the camp.
0: Well, I asked it's funny because Jesse Temple was on today and I asked him, I said, what's your thoughts on Minnesota, you know, storming the field after beating Michigan? And he said, I don't really care. I don't have one way or another. I'm like, well, I'm going to ask Zach the same thing. Yeah. Zach, what's your thoughts on PJ Fleck and the Gophers and the fans storming the field after beating Michigan?
1: 1977. It's not PJ Fleck storming the field. It's the fans storming the field. It's PJ Fleck drinking from the jug.
0: I've drank from a lot of jugs.
1: Yeah, have you drank from a jug that's 80 years old?
0: I've drank in some pretty...
1: some old jugs?
0: Really curious-looking things.
1: Well, I mean, you like the jugs.
0: so do you.
1: I do. What's wrong with that?
0: Nothing.
2: Everyone here likes the jugs, okay?
0: Grant?
3: What?
1: Are you a jug lover?
0: You like the jug?
3: Yeah.
0: Not convincing.
2: It doesn't really seem like you're into...
0: He's a wagon kind of guy.
1: You know what?
3: Why not both?
1: I feel like I feel like most humans have...
0: the little brown jug.
1: Have drank from jugs in their life.
2: Yeah, I definitely.
0: Are we talking about the little brown jugs though?
1: Yeah.
0: Anyways, we just don't have much time.
1: PJ Fleck, performative.
0: Performative.
1: That's all he is.
0: He's not real. But that's him though.
1: No, you can't be performative. Either be yourself or
0: But I think that is him. That's why
3: he's authentically fake.
0: Yep. That's him. He's being him.
1: He's fake.
0: He's being him though.
1: You can't be authentically fake.
3: You're both right.
1: You can't be authentically fake, Grant.
0: He bucks that. He is.
1: If you're authentic, you're real.
0: But he's authentically
1: fake. He's fake.
0: But that's him.
3: Nah. He's true to himself, but he himself is fake.
0: Yes.
1: He's ridiculous.
3: You're both right.
0: It's a conundrum wrapped in a riddle.
3: Right.
2: You must have hated when your parents argued.
1: I don't need to be told I'm right.
0: Because I know I always am.
2: Chris,
3: this is bad.
2: It's going to be okay.
1: Was it tough growing up being Grant?
3: Me?
1: Yeah. Would your parents argue like this a lot?
3: No, neither one of you are going to back down on this. Neither one of you are back down.
0: Call me Tom Petty.
1: True. That's accurate. I've never forgotten a slight.
2: No,
0: I'm still brewing on one that Zach gave me on Thursday.
1: Oh, yeah, he is pissed.
2: Hey, don't say any swears today, Evo.
0: Yeah, Kate already dropped the S word earlier today.
2: It's the same swear as ass.
0: Hey, we all can agree on this, though. Jackson Chirio, complete dog.
3: Dog.
2: Boom.
0: Grant?
3: Yes.
0: Thank you. What are you doing over there?
3: Me?
0: Yeah, no. The only one that's over there.
3: I can't see you. I'm behind a computer
0: screen.
3: What
0: are you doing over there?
3: I'm contributing to the show.
1: Evo stood up so he could see us.
0: I'm on a power stance right now. That's how inspired I am about PJ Fleck.
1: And arguing for PJ Fleck. It's about the weakest power stance ever.
0: I'm not arguing for him.
1: The weakest power stance ever.
3: I understand the celebrate every win thing. I just don't like how he celebrates.
1: Oh, yeah? You don't
0: like the blood smearing?
1: Wiping blood on people's face?
3: Well, that's different. It's about him. It should be about the team.
1: Thank you.
0: He lied about having, like, Botox and facelift.
1: Yes, he did.
0: See, yeah, what the power stance really good? Then a boat rung hit him.
1: Right, it was like a...
0: It was like a boat...
2: No, you
1: like
2: got plastic.
1: A bungee cord. A boat crank. A bungee cord. Like,
3: oh,
1: took
3: a jib.
1: Yeah.
0: No, it wasn't a jib.
1: A bungee cord, like, splapped him in the face.
0: Hey, I would love to argue more. I have to take a break. I'm a bad boy. Zach, Kojo's good, right?
1: He had a nice day.
0: Thank you.
1: He's very good with his feet.
3: Big 10's down.
0: Hey.
3: Big 10's down. I hate you, that guy.
1: State's down.
0: Zach,
3: very down.
0: Zach, you're nice with it. Kate, you're nice with it. Grant, you're nice with it, too.
3: Love you, y'all.
0: I love you, too. Thank you. We'll come right back.
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8: 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Thank you, PJ Fleck. 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
8: 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Thank you, PJ Fleck. But more importantly, go Milwaukee Brewers. Hey, we'll bitch about the Packers nailed to the abyss all day tomorrow. Today was a strictly Brewer show. Tomorrow, it's on for the Packers. We'll see you guys then. Bill Michaels knows.
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11: For the second straight day, your Milwaukee Brewers would rally past the San Diego Padres. This time, Jackson Chourio hit a two-run single with two outs in the bottom of the ninth to send the Brewers to a 4-3 victory and a 2-0 NL Division Series lead. Manager Pat Murphy reacts.
12: So many great performances today. One of the favorite games I've been part of. And what's most gratifying is to see how many of our great fans came out to see that one and got to enjoy it themselves. And just happy for the club, happy for the city that they got to witness something so special.
11: The series will now shift to San Diego. Game three will see the Brewers send Dustin May to the bump. First pitch will be tomorrow night at 8:30. Turning to the Packers, it wasn't pretty, but they would find a way to win in Tampa Bay, beating the Buccaneers 17-14. Jordan Love had two touchdown passes, but the Packers had two turnovers in the fourth. Here's more from head coach Matt LaFleur.
13: I think that we also have to clean up a lot of stuff, like too many penalties, turnovers, ball carriers got to hold on to the ball. 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
11: Badgers quarterback Colton Joseph would throw for three touchdowns, rush for one, as Wisconsin would beat Michigan State at Camp Randall Saturday 31-3. Wisconsin will now enter their bye week. They'll be back into action Saturday, October 17th, when they travel to UCLA to take on the Bruins. For the Wisconsin Sports Zone Network, I'm Ebo.
14: Yeah, we got a lot to cheer about in the win column. Obviously, it is a Green and Gold Monday, and we love Green and Gold Mondays. We really do. But today, we're going to bleed a little blue and gold, a little red and white, because it was the totality of the weekend that made the weekend. And as far as the performances go, you get a W, you get the dub down in Tampa Bay, but it was not an impressive win by any stretch of the imagination. But last night was an absolute blast. You know what was really cool about last night was beautiful evening. I got done, I finished doing the Green and Gold postgame show, and I had the windows open. All day. It was a beautiful day. Had the windows open all day. Mike Clemens is leaving the locker room down in Tampa Bay. We're wrapping up the post-game show. And I went downstairs. I had the Brewers game on here in the studio. So I go downstairs. And I'm sitting there watching this Brewers game, right? You get down. And at no point, I got to be honest, at no point did I feel like this game was over by any stretch of the imagination, right? So I'm watching a game. Windows are open. I'm by myself. And I had just gotten some dinner. And I'm sitting there watching this. And I thought, they're going to win this game. Best closer in baseball. Heats it up to 103. Big, big breaking ball. Got that slider. Everything's working, right? Yelich takes the walk. I'm cheering like hell for Sal Frelick. You know, the whole thing. I mean, you know, that Sanchez at bat was so key, right? And then up comes Jackson Chourio. And I just remembered that he had said in an interview, I live for these moments. I love these moments. And I was thinking to myself, they're going to win this game. It's not going to be a pop-up, nothing. They're going to win this game. And when he swung at the pitch, at the fastball, on the outside part of the plate, and just got a piece of it, right? And he knew it. He knew it. You could see him. He grabbed the bat. He was like, ah, that was my pitch. Man, I was on that. And I thought to myself, right then and there, he's thinking, I got another shot at this. And now I've got him. I've timed it up. I've got him. And I thought, they're going to win this game. They're going to win this game. And he gets the base knock. And around comes Sal Frelick. And all I remember from Sal is the conversation we had about Italian food, you know, at that weird point in time. And they win the ball game, and I myself started to kind of cheer, right? And then I shut up. Why? You could hear my whole neighborhood going nuts. It was so cool. I could hear the guy across the street from me is a former Marine. He's got a voice, this booming, booming voice. You could hear him two states away. But the woman next to me, You could hear her and her family. Next to me is a girl that works for the Brewers, and she works from home and does some of the computer stuff. I don't know. She does some of the StatCast stuff for them. So she's working the game, and you could hear them. You could hear the families down the street. I got a woman across the street. I don't know how old she is. I couldn't tell you. She's got to be in her 80s. And you could hear her. It was just such a cool moment. Such a cool moment. So the Brewers, to anybody that ever said, let a sports team leave, you're I get letting a sports team leave your area, maybe because they just want way too much money and the area can't sustain it. I understand that. But last night was the epitome of why you never get rid of a sports team. You never lose a major league team. NFL, NBA, Major League Baseball, none of it. You don't lose it. That the whole community last night was glued to their set, rooting for our team. And that was pretty damn cool. Badgers got a hell of a win over the weekend. That was solid. That was a really solid performance. Defensively speaking, they played extremely well. But that was a solid performance. They handled success. And then there's the Brewers, or the Packers, excuse me. Brewers off today, by the way. They're winging their way out to California, to San Diego. Then there's the Packers. We're going to discuss it. It is a Green and Gold Monday. But the other aspect of discussing the Packers, there is an article, and I encourage you to read it. It is a long two-part series, long, written about Matt LaFleur on golongtd.com. I've got a lot of excerpts of it, but it paints a really in-depth picture of Matt LaFleur. And some guys, former players, on the record. Some guys still inside the walls of 1265, off the record. Former coaches, off the record. They won't give their names. It's just, you know, former coach, a former player, a former this, a former that. Then there's other players, TJ Lang and company, who talk about experiences and inside the walls of 1265 and what they see in this team now. But it is an in-depth look at Matt LaFleur. And there are some things there that were relatively surprising. But it also paints a full picture. And by the time you're done reading it, you're going, no. No. Not the guy for the job anymore. We're going to talk with Tyler Dunn coming up in about an hour or 2 hours from now. But you're going to want to be here for that. You're going to want to listen to it. I'll get into that. You want to chime in today? 877-867-1670. 877-867-1670. 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You can find us over on Facebook, Instagram, and TikTok. Got some stuff going to be posting there. Had a great weekend. A great time at the Combat Veterans Motorcycle Gala this

0: 98. A couple of touchdowns through the one pick. Much better completion percentage, 22 of 30, 197 yards. They just couldn't run the ball. Again, the offensive line, not great. They had that long run for Brooks for 27. Johnson had the one for 31. And you thought, okay, they've kind of broken it open. But Marshawn Lloyd, he had 7 carries for 13 yards. One of his carries went for 5.
1: He's so bad.
0: When he went for 5. I mean, when he gets an open field, he can give you the flash.
1: Sure.
0: And yesterday had the leap over the defender. 5 catches for 36 yards. So he's better out of the backfield catching the ball than he is actually, you know, running with it. But there's just...
1: He's lucky that fumble went out of bounds, too.
0: Yeah.
1: He had a little space over there, and I'm like, oh,
0: right.
1: What's this jackass about to do?
0: Right.
1: He little lowers his shoulder, fumbles out of bounds. That running back room stinks.
0: Yeah.
1: You know?
0: There's not much there. It's just, you know, it's just not that good. And yesterday, you know, again, we look at all of this, and we go, okay, here's the penalties again. Penalties creep back into things. So, anyway, long story short, it was a game in which they won. You take the win, but I think in the grand scheme of things, you're kind of looking at it going, yeah, that there was nothing about that win yesterday that made you think this is a good football team. And when you look at the stark difference on third down yesterday, the Packers were 2 of 10. And, you know, they went 3 for 3 on fourth downs, 2 of them on one drive because they had to. Now, they ended up scoring, and it was great. And I give them credit for it, but 2 of 10 on third down. Offensively, they can't do anything. It's just, it's so bad. And it is really eye-opening. Were you able to read the Tyler Dunn piece?
1: Oh, yeah, anything Tyler Dunn writes.
0: Beginning to end. I didn't know if you were a subscriber or not. That piece, what'd you walk away thinking?
1: I'm not really surprised by any of it. I just watching his mannerisms and listening to his press conferences, he's wound really tight, probably wears on guys most when they're losing, and they've been losing a lot recently, so that's part of it. Really demanding. I also, you know, former players or former coaches, and I hear, well, he's, you know, he's really demanding and he grinds you really hard. Like, okay, boo-hoo, it's the NFL. So, like,
0: right,
1: you know, some of this stuff, I'm like, okay, so you're mad that the NFL coach is acting like an NFL coach. So a lot of it... made sense with what we've seen and what we've heard just watching the team on the field, honestly. Yeah.
0: It on one hand, I walked away going, okay, the accountability side of things, that people's perception of Matt LaFleur is erroneous. But the flying off the... You got to read the whole piece. I mean, I've got excerpts. I'm going to read some. But... the flying off the handle at guys and going back to like when Aaron Rodgers basically, in one point it said Aaron Rodgers would straight up shut him down. Matt would say, why don't we try this? And Aaron would straight up and go, no, we're not going to do that. And one player said, I was like, all right, okay, I guess we're not going to do that. But shoot, that was Aaron's things. He's been around for so long, I think, you know, what was it kind of like? What are you trying to change? What am I doing? What have I been doing at such a high level for so long? Then LaFleur wouldn't push back on anything that Rodgers would say. He could really, the player continues, he was new to it and afraid to talk to some of the older guys. He was afraid of them. And then after Rodgers, he would basically rip the young guys and wouldn't rip the veterans. So at one point, and I gotta pull this up because I wanna get this correct. In front of the team, he read the young players the Riot Act. One such backup on the offensive side of the ball in 2019-2020 said Matt LaFleur was suffering from, quote, little man's disease, and says he picks favorites. Once this player sent me audio of a coach eviscerating him during a team meeting for an innocuous play during practice. The sort of ribbing he'd never issue to a veteran on the roster. Multiple players cite LaFleur's ego as a problem, saying he, quote, definitely pays attention to what people say about him and his looks, the player says. I know it's a joke, but I genuinely feel like that. I feel like that he thinks he's so attractive and such a good-looking guy that he has this blank ton of wins. He doesn't lack any confidence, but he's the kid that if you were to get into a fight at school, he would try to fight you, but then he'd make sure that somebody was holding him back. And I'm like, wow. That's kind of damning. And we've all been around those people that want to get into a fight, but they're always behind somebody. You know? And they're always the ones that walk away from a fight going, I'd have kicked his ass had you not held me back. And we all look at you and go, no, you'd have gotten killed. We held you back so you didn't get your brains beat in. On one hand, the article displays a lot of the stuff that everybody wanted behind the scenes, this tough, nitpick, get it right mentality. On the other hand, he blows up at the assistants who just got it now down to a science where it's like, okay, just you're going to blow up. It's not, it's not if, it's when. You're going to blow up. You're going to be a total jag, and we're going to move on. And he says his piece, and he moves on. He's always honest about it. He's always honest about it. And they look at him as like little man disease.
1: Sounds like a football coach to me, like just parts of it, you know.
0: Yeah,
1: guy blows up at his assistants. Our high school coach, like I was at a wedding of my buddy whose dad was an assistant coach, and he was joking about it. He's like, yeah, about once a week we just knew that the head coach was just going to come in and blow up at us whether we had done something wrong or not, because that's the sport. So I don't know. They lose way too many games, and Matt LaFleur is not, I don't think they're not going to win with any, this coach. But this story,
0: I think,
1: whatever.
0: If you read all of this individually, I've always said it's like building a wall. You never show up and the wall's there, you know? You have to build it brick by brick. And when I started reading this, I thought, well, this is the stuff we've wanted out of him. And then I started reading and I thought, okay, through all of this, what is the identity? A calm, cool, remain calm and cool. An explosive, be explosive. A disciplined. Because some guys look at him as undisciplined. How can you demand that we be disciplined when you can't be? You know, one offensive lineman says, hey, this play didn't work. And it was just the guy made a great play. And instead, LaFleur then demanded that Luke Butkus completely change the technique of the blocks from everybody up front. And, you know, this player says that as soon as one thing doesn't work, it can be just because the guy made a good play. It's because everybody did something wrong. And he blows everything up. They just don't know when the blowups are coming. And he said that, yes, he's honest. And if the Packers are going to put on pads, we're going to practice hard. Damn it, absolutely. And Isaiah McDuffie's like, look, if you think it's going to be soft and easy coming here, then you're in the wrong game. They appreciate Matt LaFleur. Kenny Clark, the Packers defensive tackle, lived through it, said he saw a boss who changed in major ways from the Rodgers era to the Love era. And if you got a problem with people holding you accountable, you're not in the best place. You might be the wrong guy. It's football. Some guys take it, some guys can't. Matt's going to get after you. It's his team, and however he wants to construct it and mold it, he's got his hands all over it. Granted, the tact is not universally embraced. And when I bring up that side of LaFleur to current players, there's one player that laughs at him and says, I'm just going to change the subject. So there's a tough guy that wants you to be tough. But what the article basically suggests is there's no identity to this team. Because the team is what Matt LaFleur is. It's blow up 1 minute, play conservative the next, blow up on certain people but not on everybody. Accountability only matters to certain people, not to everybody. And it's when I sat back after I read it, I had to go back and reread it, and I thought, okay, this I get it now. I get what he's trying to say. Let's do this. We went woefully long in the first segment, but it's just fascinating, fascinating stuff. We're going to take a quick break. We're going to come back. We got a lot more of the Bill Michaels Show. Hey, big weekend at Stenny's. They said, don't forget when the Brewers come back home, they're going to be running shuttles again. They're going to be running shuttles up to Lambeau coming up this weekend. When the Badgers are back at Camp Randall, Badgers off this week. They had a bye week, but when the Badgers are back at Camp Randall, going to be running them there. Big, big weekend. Stenny said, hey, don't forget, we're going to do the driving for you. Let us do the driving. You should be here. Great food, great drinks. Award-winning Bloody Marys at all three locations. Second to National Walker's Point, right there on Watertown Road in Pewaukee. 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
0: 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Mike Clemens joining us on the hotline. Michael, it was it's a win. You take it. You take it, you move on. But it was not awe-inspiring by any stretch of the imagination.
12: Well, they're number two, or they're not number one anymore. They're number two in the league in penalties in the National Football League. They trail the Cleveland Browns by one. They have 42 penalties so far over four games. They had 10 yesterday, most of them on the offense. And Jordan Love was asked, what's the main problem with the penalties on the offense this season?
11: It's just the focus. You know, we gotta obviously lock in and focus more. The pre-snap penalties, the false starts, things like that, that is 100% a focus thing. You know, we got to listen in the huddle, focus on when we get to the line of scrimmage and just, you know, not jump. And then obviously holding, you know, OPI, things like that. Just fundamentals, you know, stuff we can clean up and look at, get better at. But, you know, the pre-snap penalties are stuff we gotta be better at.
0: Yeah, it continues to be problematic. I mean, I don't know how else to put it, Mike. I mean, it's something that every week you can always guarantee four or five penalties are going to be pre-snap in some way, shape, or form.
12: Well, one of the things that they were talking about in the Packers locker room, Bill, I think Tucker Kraft brought up, they say, hey, you know, the positives, I think Jordan was clean today, right? No quarterback sacks? No? Yeah. So no quarterback sacks. Until you go over to the Buccaneers locker room and you ask the head coach, a defensive-minded coach, Todd Bowles, why didn't you rush Jordan Love? And he says because he gets rid of the ball too quickly.
13: Ball was coming out in less than 2.4 seconds, which he's very good at. The best starter in the league at getting the ball out. So we tried to concentrate on coverage. Even though guys were trying to rush the pass so hard, that ball was coming out so fast.
0: Okay, then why were other teams able to get to him so quickly? You know what I mean?
12: Well, Todd Bowles' point is, coming into the game, this guy's been getting rid of the ball quickly, you know, all season. It's like it's a waste of time to devote two or three guys to try and blitz the quarterback. Let's drop back in coverage. The kid's got an arm. He's got some pretty good targets. So, you know, we'll work on trying to shut down Christian Watson or, you know, Matthew Golden as best as we can, which is hence why your two top receivers yesterday were Tucker Kraft and then the backup, the running back, rather, Marshawn Lloyd. I'm going to skip ahead, guys. I'm going to call an audible here. I wanted to play you about 2 minutes of Todd Bowles because yesterday was sort of the hot seat bowl between Matt LaFleur and Todd Bowles. You know, Bowles, he's 3-11 for the last four games. I think they've only won one game in their last seven or eight games. So even when they had Baker Mayfield and the season they were off to a start to, and now he's 0-4. So then we'll go to cut three where Todd Bowles says, you know, so he's on the hot seat. Let me ask you this. How does this game end with Evan Williams nailing your quarterback so easily in the final drive for the Buccaneers to try at least tie up that game?
13: Well, if it wasn't max protection, they sent one more than you can handle. That's on the quarterback to throw the hot, and he's got to get that hot out.
14: What do you tell your team after a game like that now, 0-4?
13: It's on us. We know what the problem is. It's on us. We can't keep getting close and not winning. That's not good enough. Our record says what we are. We're 0-4. And until we acknowledge that and we correct our own mistakes, you know, it's going to keep happening. We talked about it as a team. We're going to be a team, and we got to play tougher in the end, and we got to execute in the end, and that's the only way you can win a ball game.
15: Coach, are you satisfied with the team's energy throughout the game? Like when you guys are going into halftime in the locker room, are guys still pumped up and fired up?
13: It's not the energy. It's the execution.
16: How do you get your guys to keep their focus? It's a long way to go in the season.
13: Just lock in.
16: Standings and, you know, they're getting despondent.
13: Just lock in. You know, we got to concentrate on us. No matter how dark the days are, we got to focus on us. And those guys are real good at that.
17: Todd, after losing 7-9 down the stretch last year, 0-4 this year, why are you the guy to lead this team out of the way?
13: I'm the head coach. I can do more. I can always do more. I'll always take the blame on that. We're going to fight. We're going to stick together, and we're going to figure this thing out, and I'll lead them to that. That's my job.
14: So the last 14 games, 3-11, dating back to last season, what do you have anything that you can speak on about why this is happening, especially with closing the game? That seems like to be the main issue.
13: I can speak on 0-4, and not any of us can bring up last year and bring up anything bad that happened in our life and go forward with it. Last year doesn't matter to me. This year matters. Right now we're 0-4, which is still a bad record at the same time, and we got to find out the close games because all of them are one-score games, and we got to finish, and everybody plays a part in that. Starts with me.
14: Coach, only one team's made the playoffs ever after starting 0-4. What convinces you that this could maybe be the second team?
13: Just trying to get a win against the Cowboys, and then we'll go from there.
0: Mike, I'll tell you what, going back to the Evan Williams sack, man, Evan Williams had a game yesterday. He continues to impress.
12: He did, and that was his first quarterback sack. And again, I'm going to skip ahead to this cut five because we're going to talk to Jalen Daniels, rookie quarterback. This is his first NFL game, undrafted kid, who, by the way, in his 6 years at Kansas, had 18 fumbles and 19 interceptions. That's one of the reasons he wasn't drafted. Another one is he's shorter. You know, he's about 6 foot. Quick, though. Very smart kid. And I thought this was interesting that he said that in his prep last week, he recognized that the Jonathan Gannon defense was doing throughout most of yesterday's game.
18: I definitely do. I think that what they were doing on film the last few games, they did a lot of that today. I think that they ran a few more different coverages more consistently than they may have on film, but I think everything that they did today has been on film.
0: Let's do this. We got Mike Clemens on board with us. We're going to take a quick break. We're going to come back. We got more with Mike. Obviously, I went a little bit long in that first segment, so I apologize for cutting in his time because he's always really, really, really good. So let's do this. We'll break. We'll come back. It's a Green and Gold Monday. Mike Clemens joining us. We'll be back.
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11: 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Let's go to Pete in Chippewa Falls. Pete, how you doing, man? What's going on?
12: Hey, great morning to be alive in Cheeseheadville, Wisconsin. So,
11: yeah,
12: sitting on a back patio here with a glass of water, enjoying the sunshine. Great show, and I wanted to give you kudos on your you look like a Greek god. Your workout.
11: Thank you. Appreciate it.
12: Hey, what about those Brewers? Does this team seem like they're like, you know, it's early yet, but does it seem like destiny? Is it just, it's just like,
11: they just seem like a good baseball team that's done it this way all season long. And it's just, you know, how many games did they win and come from behind fashion this year? You know what I mean? They were never out of a game. Yeah.
12: 42 comeback wins they had.
11: Right.
12: So. It was very interesting listening to the commentary. I think it's the Fox FS1. You had Jeter, you had Big Poppy, and you had Rodriguez talking about the Brewers after the game. And Jeter basically said, remember this win. Remember this win, because is this the win that puts them into championship mode? Because is this the win that brings them into that upper echelon of, okay, we can do this. We are a championship caliber team. You know, you can win 103 games, but wins like this could define you. And it was really interesting to listen to her commentary. And Poppy, basically, he was talking about, Machado and Tatis, basically, he, and then Bobby listening to him, he had his hand around his throat, just basically says, choke, choke, choke. This was their game. This was their game to win. Very interesting commentary after the game on FS1. Yeah. So,
11: yeah.
12: But the other thing, too, is the listening to the commentators. My friend was texting me during the game. He says, are these commentators Padre fans? Are they definitely Padre fans? Because they're talking, and I can't remember, is that, who was that? Oh, Miller. And they were saying,
11: yeah.
12: Oh, he's setting him up. He's setting him up. He's setting him up. And I says, yeah, he's setting him up all right. He's setting him up right. For a loss. But it was it was very fun. And I just wanted to say great show and listen to you after this.
11: So. No, appreciate it very much. Thank you so much. I don't think it's Padre fans. I mean, anytime anybody says anything in favor of another team, that's what the assumption is. Oh, they're that fan. The best commentators are the ones that are hated by both fan bases, for lack of a better term. You know, if everybody hates you, that means you're doing a good job because it means you're unbiased.
13: I do think Mason Miller, by the way, that was my favorite part of the broadcast was Adam Wainwright and A.J. Pierzynski going pitch by pitch and saying, okay, now he's going to look to go slider, do this.
11: Right.
13: I think he was setting Churio up, and I think he did it perfectly, and Churio hit him anyway.
11: Right.
13: That slider that Churio took. Brewers fans, I do not want this to get lost. That was one of the best at-bats I've ever seen in my life.
11: Yeah.
13: So to watch 104 on the outside, to fight off, or 101, to fight off 104, to hold on that slider and to not chase it, which was a perfect pitch, and then to come back and put the fastball in play, like, it's not like Mason Miller threw him a meatball and missed with a bad pitch. Like, Churio just beat him. So, yeah, the commentators were saying, oh, Mason Miller's setting him up. He was, and he did a good job, and Churio got him anyway.
11: Yeah, and that was just it. It was just a really – if the pitcher – or if the commentator is sitting there talking about the pitcher and what he would do and how he would do this, that's what he's there for, is to tell you this is what they're doing. Here it comes. This is the way we would pitch this guy. This is that. It's just, it's no different than, you know, you look at, you know, Tom Brady or whomever being the color commentator saying, hey, this is what we would do. This is how we would attack this. This is what, y'all, here it is. You know, he's not rooting for that team. He's basically using his knowledge to say, this is how you go about preparing that particular at bat and or business. And so, I don't know if they were rooting for the Padres or not. I don't necessarily think so. I just think that put it this way, in that atmosphere, with that crowd, there is no better way to end that game than the way that game ended. It was a highlight reel everywhere, not just locally today, but nationally. It was on Good Morning America, for God's sakes. So in that moment, you're not rooting against the Brewers unless you have a rooting interest against them. What you're rooting for is just a great outcome. This is how it's going to be. This is how what he's going to do. This is how he's going to set him up. Oh, my God, look at that base knock. And then you couldn't hear him because, and those mics, by the way, on their headset, they're directional. They come directly at their mouth, which means the crowd was so loud. Do you have that call, Grant, from the television? Play. For those that don't, and I know it's a Green and Gold Monday. We'll get back into Packers talk. We've got Jerry Radcliffe coming up here, bottom of the hour. This was the call, television-wise, at the end of the game. But listen to what you don't hear. You can barely hear the commentators because the place was so loud. Take a listen.
14: Hits it hard.
11: So for those that don't know, the headsets, and I wear the same ones, when you put that mic down, it's a flat mic inside that little foam windbreaker, that windsock. And the flat part faces your mouth. It is a directional microphone. It picks up 95% of what it is you say, okay? So, I mean, I've done shows in arenas like that before where you can hear the commentator. That's how loud that building was. That was the eruption of Brewers fans last night, was that it was so loud you could barely hear him commentate. So to say you're rooting against them, no. You're rooting for a great finish in whatever manner that happens to be. And as the color commentator, you're just simply saying, here's what I would do. Here's how I would pitch this. This is how he's giving you insight. And
15: Jackson Cheerio still beat him. That's fantastic. It was a great end. It was a, now, granted, we were on the receiving end of it, okay? But it was a great ending regardless. It was an, I would have been rooting for, well, except against the Brewers, but I would have been rooting for that ending in that storybook of fashion for anything else. Any other game was just fantastic, unless I had a rooting interest in it. It was a fantastic end.
13: So if you want to talk about broadcasters, I think the game crew is great. Now, the pre- and the post-game show, those guys are, in my opinion, it's just the most worthless studio show in sports. Jeter, Ortiz, and A-Rod. Like, yeah. I don't know. If you on the weekend go to Nantucket or the Hamptons, you probably love that panel. And the rest of America is probably like, F these guys.
15: Right.
13: Jeter, A-Rod, and Ortiz. Yeah, that's a popular group around around middle America and around the rest of the country. Yeah.
15: Yeah, it's clearly and a big city East Coast bias, clearly. But I still, hey, the fact that the Brewers are there, I was watching on the MLB Network, they're talking about the Brewers. I was watching pre and post on that. They still have to talk about the Brewers to the point where they're like, hey, guys, no matter what you feel about this small market team, smallest media market, smallest capability when it comes to generating revenue in all of baseball, they're here for a reason. You can't ignore them. And I thought what Jeter said in the pregame was 100% correct. He said this team didn't win 10, 12, 13 in a row. They didn't lose 8, 9, 10 in a row. They just kept winning series. And he said that's grinded out winning baseball, which means they can grind it out all throughout the postseason as well. If you're not up on them in a series, chances are you're not going to win the series. And that was the one thing that I thought was the reason he thought that was such a big game too, was now the Brewers are up on you. And you've given them the opportunity to just get one game out of the next three when they've been winning series all season long. It's almost impossible. So that's why I thought the insight out of Derek Jeter, specifically going into the game last night, was impressive. All right, let's do this. J.R. Radcliffe is going to be joining us coming up next. We'll talk with him about just the amazing ending to that contest and to what's next for the Milwaukee Brewers as they get ready to head out to San Diego. 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
32: Sometimes I feel like I was born for these moments. I like the pressure. That's a quote from Jackson Churio. And did he back it up right there against Mason Miller to give Milwaukee a 2-0 series lead in this NLDS?
11: Loved watching Sal Frelick take the walk. Get on. Christian Yelich stealing second. I was thinking of Sal Frelick sitting in the back corner of Calderon Club, grubbing down Italian style. That's where they go. Call Her Own Club, 838 Old World 3rd Street, downtown Milwaukee. Also, San Giorgio right next door, the Pizzeria Napoletana, both of them fantastic places. Brewers come away with a win. They are now up 2 games to zip in this series, and now it switches to San Diego. 8:30 tomorrow night is when things get underway. Joining us now on the hotline, J.R. Radcliffe is here from the Milwaukee Journal Sentinel. J.R., what an electric atmosphere, to say the very least, man.
13: I'm sure J.R. will have a great comment on that. Just wait
11: until
13: from J.R. Just needs a minute. Sorry.
11: No, okay. I just got your note as I went to it, so my bad. What a great lead-in, though. Very professional. J.R. Radcliffe is going to join us coming up here in just a moment. As it was. It was a great, a terrific weekend in all that sense, down there at American Family Field specifically. Steve, Cindy, Cassidy, everybody that sent pictures and emails and all that kind of stuff and videos. Yeah, it was great. It was fantastic. Alex as well, who was down there. This one's from, who's this from? This is from Joe. Joe says, hey, great weekend. All in all, we were watching the Packers game in the parking lot, then went into American Family Field and watched the Brewers take care of business. One team is led by a great manager who knows when to pull the trigger, who knows when to pull back, who knows how to play and guide his men. The other one, not so sure of. That is from Joe. Joe, appreciate it. Although both teams got to win, at least you can go with that, right? Go in that direction. So there you have it. All right, let's do this. Now we got him. Let's talk to our guy, J.R. Radcliffe, Milwaukee Journal Sentinel, also covering the Brewers. What a night, an electric night down at the ballpark, J.R. And I was telling everybody earlier, like here in my neighborhood, you could hear people in their homes screaming and yelling. What an electric atmosphere.
0: Yeah, you know, my ears, they hurt when I was down in the press box afterwards, or not the press box, the interview room afterwards. Literally hurt. And I've genuinely never experienced that before. I think what's wild about it is I thought the fans were really quiet for a lot of the game. And I'm not putting that on the fans. It's just the team wasn't doing a lot. They all had those rally towels, which look really cool, but they kind of soften the volume. Yeah. And they just needed something to happen. They just needed some stuff to get going. We finally saw that a little bit in the seventh, eighth, and then the ninth. You know, you obviously put together a rally against the best relief pitcher in baseball. That's obviously going to set the place on fire. That was just an electric, unforgettable, iconic, historic moment. Give it all the adjectives, Bill.
11: I said that what I really appreciated was listening to the commentary coming into the game, how important it is to get game two, how important it is to secure, just in case you needed, a game back at home. And now you're up 2 games to none. You've been a team that has grounded out RC all season long, and you just keep winning series. Now you just got one more series to win in that sense. So there's so many positives that came out of that game and snatching that win out of the jaws of defeat yesterday, right?
0: I mean, 100%. You can very easily say that the Padres should have won both of those games. Certainly game two, because they were one strike away with the best, you know, their best guy on the mound.
11: Right.
0: And in game one, I mean, they left a lot of guys on base. They had the bad break of the ball hitting the cable, you know, unclear what the consequences were of that, but it certainly went well for the Brewers. I mean, there are a lot of ways you can look at that game and say, oh, the Padres absolutely should have won that game too. So you're talking about a Brewers team that hasn't played their best, most complete baseball. They had their two starters go and they were good, but they weren't great. And now they still have 2 wins. So what if they just go to San Diego and play a great game? You know, what if Dustin May does what he has done against the Padres this year, and that's pitch beautiful baseball, get into the fifth, sixth. I don't even know if that's like a reasonable expectation, but who knows? And they put it all together, and then they get to relax. I mean, that's obviously the best case scenario. It feels like there's still a long way to go, but knowing this team still has a lot left in the tank, or a lot left to give anyway, certainly encouraging with what we've seen so far.
11: Next up now, when you start to look at things down the road and you go, okay, now coming up game three, going to be on Tuesday night. You know, you've got May against Pivetta. May has not thrown the ball great, but against the Padres has pitched pretty well. I mean, what level of confidence do you have in Dustin May now coming up?
0: I mean, it's good that I have said that I love the numbers against the Padres. Those are usually not really as instructive as we want them to be, but he's got to be confident. I mean, he hasn't been great against a lot of teams, but this is one team he has been great against this year. He had a complete game one hitter when he was still with the Cardinals. He worked 7 strong with the Brewers and had an earlier start that was solid. So, like, This is a team he knows well, and it's a team that he can deal with. Now, I'm not going to tell you that Dustin May's pitching has given me a ton of confidence late in the season, you know, and, mm-hmm. and nor have his post-game interviews. He doesn't seem like, you know, it doesn't feel like there's a clear plan of how to go forward and improve how things have gone. It seems like he just believes he's just missed here and there. I don't know if I feel that way, but this is why they brought him here. Like they didn't bring him here to make regular season starts. You know, this was always done with the postseason in mind. He's a guy with postseason experience. I do think he's the right guy to put on the mound here, especially with the 2-0 lead. I think you can experiment a little bit if you need to, but I think they can give him a little bit of a leash, try to work through some early stuff if he runs into it and see if you can get 4 or 5 innings out of him and, you know, keep that bullpen fresh as possible for a possible game 4, game 5. And, you know, see if Dustin May can just kind of reclaim that magic against the Padres.
11: The team itself, we talked to Pat Murphy about a month ago, and one of the things that he kind of revealed to us that he's been walking and talking to guys all season long at some random point and saying, what did you learn from last year? Guys that were a part of that last year, winning that series against Chicago, but then not having really enough gas in the tank to get past the Dodgers. How much of a reminder effect do you think what Pat Murphy's managerial style this year has been to remind them of what the ultimate goal is and how to handle this postseason?
0: I think Pat Murphy is I think he comes through as kind of a gruff old school manager because he's an older guy and he makes funny facial expressions in the dugout and he's pulled guys from games before. And certainly that's part of his equation. I also think he's kind of a philosopher. Like, he's really thinking about this stuff. He's really thinking about how he can help these guys, how he can put them in the best position, the best mindset, the best lineups. I mean, everything to maximize what they have. And I think he really works on himself to study how to be that person. And he wants guys to analyze what went wrong last time, how it can be different this time. Personally speaking, I just think they have better pitching this time. I mean, I don't want to reduce it to that, but like, they had Freddie Peralta and a bunch of guys that were kind of question marks last year. You know, Quinn Priester, we didn't know at the time, was experiencing some of the thoracic outlet stuff that was ultimately going to lead to surgery this year. They just didn't have guys healthy. You know, Brandon Woodruff wasn't healthy. Like, they weren't loaded for bear the way they are now. Even though they still don't have a ton of starters, they've got two big ones and a couple quality options, I would say, and a bullpen that's really, really looking great. But also, it's true that the Cubs were a very emotional series. Greg Council, you know, local rival, divisional rival, a team you've seen before umpteen times over the course of the year. It was just a different focus, you know. Beating the Cubs was so essential, and they got to LA, and LA was clicking on every cylinder, and yeah, they just didn't have it. They just didn't have anything left. I mean, these are two pretty emotional games. It's not like they're not emotional baseball games. They're still going to be spent to some degree if they advance to the NLCS, but it is a little bit different this year, and I'm sure Murphy's right that once you've gone through it, especially recently, it changes how the next one goes. You see it. You learn it, how to take care of your body, how to take care of your mind. And I do think they'll be better positioned if they get there this time.
11: What is different about this team, if anything?
0: They're good. They're better. They're good. Like, their pitching is better than last year. Their hitting is better than last year. The defense is not. The defense is a step down, and we definitely saw that in game two, although that was a worst-case scenario on defense.
11: Yeah.
0: That offensive uptick is no joke. Like, I can't remember what it ended up being, like 6 percentage points higher in on-base percentage. And boy, did we see that in action in the 9th inning in game 2. You know, this is a team that has such good swing decisions. They completely understand the zone. And yeah, they're going to walk sometimes. And maybe they walk 3 times in a row and set up. I mean, it's funny. Mason Miller only gave up one hit. He gave up one hit in 2 innings of work. It just happened to be a single with the bases loaded. They are playing well. Like, September was a good month for them. Down the stretch, they looked healthy. They looked good. They were playing clean baseball. The pitching looked solid. They're healthy, and they're quite a bit better than the 2025 Brewers, and pretty much every stat tells you that.
11: Yeah, I was going to ask about the health, because obviously you had Sal Frelick, or not Sal Frelick, but, name escapes me now off the top of my head.
0: Joey Ortiz,
11: thank you very much. He went down, he had the hamstring issue, they sat him down for a little bit, but it was all these things that were kind of nagging, but everybody said, hey, if it was the postseason, we'd be able to play. So really, right now, there's nothing that you have to look at and go, oh boy, we really got to be careful with this guy.
0: I mean, that's absolutely right. You know, we did not see Joey Ortiz in game two after game one. He was struggling a little bit late in the season, very late in the season, which suggested that the injury was bothering him a little bit. So you see David Hamilton for the majority of the game in game two. You're going to see David Hamilton again, whether or not Joey Ortiz is 100%, but certainly because he's not. I mean, David Hamilton is going to have to come through, and he almost actually did in game two. He hit a long, pulled foul ball that looked like a home run right off the bat, which I didn't think he had that in him, but absolutely a huge swing. There might be a moment from him in there, but yeah, Joey is the concern, because either you have a third baseman who's not at 100%, or David Hamilton, who's just not an offensive weapon. You know, he's a speed guy that came in handy, but he's not going to hit the ball all over the ballpark. And the defense is, you know, hit and miss. He made a couple really nice plays yesterday, including one amazing play early in the game, and then he made an error that led to a run. So you're going to have to live and die with that a little bit. But yeah, health-wise, they're in really good shape, you know, like knock on wood or whatever. Much like the Dodgers last year, they had all their guys. I mean, you could argue that, well, they don't have Woodruff, they don't have Priester, they don't have some guys that they would have started the year with. But the dudes who got them to this point, they're all healthy and they're all here. That's pretty encouraging.
11: Vaughn got the pinch hit, and they were talking about his weight and talking about his illness and, you know, and everything. And, boy, he just got blown away. is Vaughn 100% or not?
0: I mean, I think he is. I thought he was okay in that at bat. Like he was able to put a he just missed the pitch, really. Like it was just, you know, just so close to the sweet spot of the bat, and he ended up, you know, popping up to center field. But I would still trust him in a big spot, and I think it was right for them to go to Andrew Vaughn rather than, you know, try to rely on a 22-year-old kid to come up with a big hit there. So I still think he's fine. The thing with him is, Jake Bowers is, you know, first of all, left-handed bat, so he's the strong side of the platoon. He is a guy who's hit the ball as well as anyone all year, 26 homers. And I think Jake Bowers' health right now, in terms of, we just talked about health, I mean, he's got these shin splints that maybe slow him down just enough where they're not comfortable putting him in right field. And therefore, you got to put him at first base, and that takes up a spot for Andrew Vaughn, who has been deployed perfectly this year. He's really good against certain kinds of pitchers, and they put him in those situations, and he has come through way more often than not. Mm-hmm. But maybe not quite the type of player that you trust every single day, especially when you kind of already have a first baseman. Now, Jake Bowers' defense has not been good at first base, so that's kind of a concern, I suppose. But I think Andrew Vaughn is fine. They're just going to be a little selective in how they use him.
11: When they go into this game, I mean, coming up tomorrow night, I'm excited. We're all excited, obviously, if they could just get the three-game sweep and then sit back and relax and wait for whomever it happens to be that they're going to end up facing in the NLCS, that would be fantastic. And obviously, with the Braves getting a win and come from behind fashion in L.A. yesterday, that proves there is some fallibility to that mighty payroll that is the Dodgers. But do you have a preference, Atlanta or the Dodgers? Because to me, I kind of, just like I wanted to see the Cubs, I kind of want to see the Dodgers.
0: I did not want to see the Cubs last year. I did not want to mess with that. I do not want to see the Dodgers this year. I would much rather take the team that I think the Brewers match up with better. And who would say, you know, between the two of them, I would certainly pick a Braves team that doesn't really seem to have a ton of starting pitching right now. They've gone with three straight bullpen games. Their hitting is good. Like, any team at this level is good. They won the division. They're a quality team. I think the Brewers can handle what the Braves have. The Dodgers, I think, again, if the Dodgers are all firing on all cylinders, I think they're kind of unbeatable. We haven't seen the Dodgers do that. Shohei Ohtani's hurt. Blake Snell was terrible yesterday. That's concerning for them. So I'm not interested in slaying the dragon. I would just like to see this team go to the World Series. I don't care how they get there. But I can understand people too who just want to, you know, go through the gauntlet, get the tough, you know, the tough opponent, and show that you really, really are the best team in baseball.
11: Great stuff as always, my friend. Enjoy the trip, and we will talk to you again real soon. And hopefully, we're talking about an NLCS and heading off to a World Series. Okay.
0: All right, sounds good, Bill. Talk to you later.
11: Thanks, JR. There you go, JR Radcliffe, joining us for a couple of minutes on the Schneider Big Orange Hotline. 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

0: Nup, it doesn't pair that well with a defensive coordinator in Jeff Hafley, who is bend but don't break, right? Like, yeah. 12 to 15 play drives. So, yeah, and then there's the killer instinct. Javon Bullard gets into all of that and how they lack that finishing touch. I definitely compel people. Check out, see what these coaches and players had to say about that game, because it does bring to life exactly what you're talking about, Bill.
1: 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Tyler, great stuff. It's a great article. 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And, man, appreciate you joining. I saw that thing, and I got a hold of you right away. I'm like, oh, okay, I got to get you on because I got to read this thing. And it's not a short read. It's a longer read. You got to take you a few minutes. But, man, is it good, and it gives you a lot of insight. Great stuff, buddy, as always, okay?
0: Hey, man, thank you so much, Bill. And a huge thank you to everybody out there for subscribing, reading. Really try to lay out all sides of this, and you can just draw your own conclusions from there.
1: Great stuff, buddy. We'll talk to you soon, okay?
0: All right, you got it, man. Thank you.
1: There you go. That's Tyler Dunn. GoLongTD.com. That is GoLongTD.com. There's a lot of stuff in there, and I'll give you some excerpts when we come back. But there's a lot of stuff in there, and you go, okay, that's what we wanted. And that's what we wanted out of Matt LaFleur, you know? So people are like, I don't know.
2: Here's the problem. They're losing. That's right. That's the problem. You know what I mean? If you're demanding a perfectionist and your team wins every week, it's fine.
1: You know? And so what I did was I compiled a bunch of excerpts that are positive in what people want and negative behind the scenes. And then, you know, you kind of like, okay, so how should I feel? And then I'll break a little bit of that down like I did in the beginning before we introduced Tyler. It's all over the place. And it seems to be that's the way this team is. That's kind of what I took away from it. It's just all over the place. And sometimes going back to Pat Murphy's analogy, saying, look, if I'm all over the place, my guys are all over the place. If I'm nervous, they're nervous. If I'm uptight, they're uptight. He said, so you just got to remain steady with the assistants, with everybody in the organization. You got to remain steady. And Matt LaFleur is anything but. And that's where I draw my distinction. Because it's blowing up at one guy, being nice to another. If you're a young guy, you're going to get killed. If you're a veteran, you kind of have carte blanche. If you're a coach, just it's not if, it's when. And it's, you know, explosive on the sideline. And it's just, it's all over the place. And that's the way this team is. And I thought to myself at the very end of this, I read it and I went, okay, now I get it. Because you walk away and reading portions of it, you're waiting for like some smoking gun. And it's not there until you get to the end and you put it all together. And I'll give you the synopsis. Stay tuned. We got a lot more of the Bill Michaels Show coming up right after this.
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0: Welcome back to the program. Bill Michaels Show. 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Brewing excellence since 1857. And Point Light, 2.6 grams of carbs, very few calories, great stuff. Amber Lager, traditional, a lot of NAs, and then all the sodas. Good, good stuff from our friends at Point. Whether it's you or the kid in you or your kids, whatever it happens to be, check out our friends at Point. Point Brewing, brewing excellence there in Stevens Point, Wisconsin since 1857. Good, good stuff. Good, good stuff. So here's a couple of excerpts. This is where, if you read it individually, you react to it, right? In front of the team, he'd read young players the Riot Act. One such backup on the offensive side of the ball, 2019-2020, accuses LaFleur of suffering from, quote, little man syndrome, and says he'd pick favorites. One player sent me audio of this coach eviscerating him during a team meeting for an innocuous play during practice, the sort of ribbing he'd never issue to a veteran. Multiple players cite LaFleur's ego as a problem. Not good, right? Not good. Rips into guys, one, not the other. Doesn't hold a blanket to everybody, you know. You got to treat guys differently, but, you know. So that's the look, right? Next one. He definitely pays attention to what people say about him and his looks. I know that's a joke, but I genuinely feel like that. I feel like he thinks he's an attractive, good-looking guy and that he has a blank ton of wins. He doesn't lack any confidence. But he's that kid that if you were to get in a fight in high school, he would try to fight you, but then he'd make sure that somebody was there holding him back. So the tough guy act is kind of fake. Not good, right? Aaron Rodgers was straight up shut down Matt, says one of the players that was there back in 2022. Matt would say, why don't we try this? And Aaron would say, nope, we're not going to do that. I was like, all right, yeah, guess we're not. It's wild. But shoot. That was Aaron's thing. He's been around for so long, I think it was kind of like, why are you trying to change what I'm doing when I've been doing it at a high level for so long? LaFleur wouldn't push back. He really couldn't, player says. He was new, and he was afraid to talk to some of the older guys. Not good. Then LaFleur's grip on the Packers tightened from 23 to 24. He wasn't shy to call out more players. Some of the club thought he invented problems where problems didn't exist. Ahead of one game in front of the whole team, one player recalls LaFleur singling out two guys by name for not reporting for their massages, just like you just heard. So he's like, oh, that's why we're not playing well? That's why we lost the game? Because we didn't get massages? Because guys weren't detail-oriented. Stupid stuff like that. What are we even doing? The player said. Not good. An offensive lineman recalls a time a screenplay didn't work, even though it didn't really have anything to do with the schematic design of the play. LaFleur demanded that Butkus completely change the technique of the blocks up front. As soon as one thing doesn't work, the player said, it can't be just because a guy made a good play. It's because we did something wrong. Spamming the minds of a 300-pound trained killer with too much information is not a good thing. He's honest. If the Packers were going to put on the pads and practice hard, damn it, they will. That's a good thing. That's accountability. We talk about that. Linebacker Isaiah McDuffie, he's been in town since 2021, the son of a high school football legend. He's an old soul who declares LaFleur one of his favorite coaches of all time. That's a good thing. We've entered the new NIL world order. When rookies enter the league, they've already made hundreds of thousands of dollars. McDuffie doesn't always see the requisite amount of hunger in today's rookie. That's why he loves LaFleur and his blunt nature. That's a good thing. The perspective of Kenny Clark from 2016 to 24, the Packers defensive tackle, lived through it. He saw a boss who changed in major ways from the Rodgers era to the Love era. He said, quote, if you have a problem with him holding you accountable, you're probably not in the right place. You might be the wrong guy. It's football. Some guys take it. Some guys can't. Matt's going to get after you. It's his team, and however he wants to conduct it and mold it, he's got his hands all over it. Granted, the tact is not universally embraced. Some others bring up Matt LaFleur to a current defensive player, and he just said, hey, I'll plead the fifth, and he started laughing and walked away. So some guys like it, some guys don't. It's the personality. Not a bad thing, right? TJ Lang, now this is interesting, did not carefully calculate the permutations of his predicament. In real time, in 2014, the Packers were down 14-10 to the Cowboys in the third quarter. of the NFL NFC divisional round at Lambeau. The ball was at the Dallas 12-yard line, second and six. And if there were ever a time to exemplify the restraint, that was it. Instead, the team's resident enforcer saw wide receiver Davante Adams fighting for an extra yard, eyed defenders vulturing around his ability, and they basically came in and hit him with an unnecessary block. Mayhem ensued. Suddenly, Lang was Jon Snow taking on the Cowboy militia. The Lambeau Field faithful, they loved it. The officials did not. Lang was flagged for unsportsmanlike conduct. Green Bay was forced to settle for a field goal. Green Bay gritted out a 26-21 win, okay? But part of Lang still felt bad inside the locker room. His split-second decision could have ended their season. The morning after, head coach Mike McCarthy replayed about five or six really good plays on the big screen for everybody, right? Now, T.J. Lang remembers when he went after the guy that hit Davante Adams unnecessarily, guys came up to him on the sideline going, man, we got your back. And Davante Adams did too, right? So Lang flagged for it, right? McCarthy wasted no time. After going through all the positive plays, that next day on the screen, he put that play up in the video. Lang got nervous. Blank, he told himself, I'm going to get my ass ripped for this. McCarthy hit play and let the melee play out in full. TJ, McCarthy said, if you get a chance to do this again. Lang said he sat there and his blood pressure rose. The room went silent for like 2.5 seconds. Then came the hammer. McCarthy looked at him and said, do the same effing thing. You protect your effing guys. You play to the whistle. Everybody went crazy. Players told Lang that was the loudest they ever heard the meeting room at Lambeau Field. They lost 4 points on the drive, but Lang said, we gained something. We gained that mentality of we will not be effed with. Now, 2025, the Packers riding high, 9-3-1 in Denver. On a 4th-and-1 in the fourth quarter, or in the first quarter, Jordan Love scrambles for the required yard. His head was promptly two-handed shoved into the grass by the Broncos safety, Hufanga. Nobody came to his defense. Instead, those that were in the vicinity pointed a finger at the bully on the playground. Right? Now, Hufanga was fined for that hit, $11,533. But why did nobody run up to Jordan Love's defense? Because they didn't want to hear the wrath of Matt LaFleur, who would have yelled at them for getting a penalty. So what is a Matt LaFleur football team? It was last season it was a group that refused to stand up when they get punked. They lost their final five games in agonizing fashion. The same issues have trickled into 2026. What's lacking most is that the ever elusive intangible. When adversity strikes, there's panic, not calm. Teammates are punked, there's restraint, not pride. Momentum shifts, opposing fans roar, and the Packers collectively submerge into quicksand. All damning evidence of a front-running team. It goes on from there. And then it says, one player says, you make a big deal about not getting penalties, and then blank like this happens. You aren't going to have a guy go fight the dude? But then you're considered a soft team? That's the line we as coaches need to figure out? I don't think guys aren't tough. They're just not badasses. You got a roster full of badasses, but then again, coaching can be soft, and perception has become reality in the NFL. Now, there's a lot of bad there and a lot of good there, right? There's good things that guys are being held accountable for. There's bad things that, with the explosiveness and the nature of Matt LaFleur and the perfectionism and all the things and that guys do and don't respect, right? Honesty is a tremendous, tremendous value to Matt LaFleur. Kudos to him for that. Guys respect that. But the point is to all of this, when you look at it in the positive and the negative, and you're reading all of this, and there's all these different circumstances and all these different things, and it's a long article. I just read you a page and a half of stuff, right? But the article is long. I mean, it's going to be a 20-minute read. But in my takeaway from all of this, you just never know what you're going to get. There's no walking on eggshells and being afraid of committing something that's egregious and having your head coach just blow up on you. On one hand, that's the old Holmgren way, and people want that. That's Mike Holmgren, man. That's what you wanted. But on the other hand, if you don't have the results, you don't have the bite to back up the volatility. All you are is some, as one guy put it, a hothead with a Napoleon disease, with little man's disease. It's fake. You're looked at as fake. And when you blow up on your coaches rather than the players, when, you know, it's... as a position player, your line of respect is with your position guy. And to watch him get dressed down for something you did, on one hand, you don't want him to get beat up anymore, so you try to be better. But on the other hand, you're like, hey, I'm the one that did it. Why are you crucifying him? Because that's the guy you stick up for. So my point being is, it's all over the place. And that's exactly what we see on Sunday. It's all over the place. You never know what you're going to get. Because it's just, that's the way it is behind closed doors. That's the perception from former players, former coaches, current players, current coaches. And that's the reason you see this level of inconsistency on a day in and day out basis when you look at the giant picture of what it is. More of the Bill Michael Show coming up.
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0: It's Football Friday on Westwood One Sports. It's Reaction Monday on Westwood One Sports. Here's Black and Abdallah.
1: That's right. Yes, it's a Monday. Yes, it's not a Friday. It's a Football Monday, Reaction Monday, live in Chicago. It's Black and Abdallah hanging out with you. You can always join the show at 310-840-4910 with your reactions of Week 4 in the NFL, Reaction Monday, right here on Westwood One Sports. You know, I'm going to start you with this. Kansas City is back. So let's look at the Kansas City Chiefs. They're 4-0. They take down the Raiders yesterday, 30-27. A great game. And Kenneth Walker right now is in the conversation. Abdallah, I know we're just 4 weeks into the season. But Kenneth Walker's in the conversation for MVP here in the early part of this year's competition. Absolutely. He's in the conversation right now of some of the best play we've seen from anyone in the league to this point.
2: Well, the Chiefs,
1: four games in.
2: The Chiefs offense is definitely different. And I don't mean different as in like, oh man, they're different. Like, they've completely changed the way that they play offense, right? Like, this is a new look Chiefs offense, from the way that they used to play. When you bring in a guy like Kenneth Walker and you utilize a running game the way that the Chiefs have, completely different than the way that they used to. This Chiefs team is now the number one in explosive rush rate through 4 weeks. In 2025, they were 31st. In 2024, they were 32nd.
1: Yeah.
2: They have not relied on the run game, as far as I can remember, the way that, like this, in Patrick Mahomes and Andy Reid's career. This has been, look, they run the ball. I'm not saying that they never run, they're a pass-first offense. But to have a guy like Kenneth Walker, to have an offensive line like this, to have someone that you can rely on that takes pressure off of Patrick Mahomes. He's still otherworldly. He's still, you know, top 2-3 guy in the league for sure. And the way this team is playing right now, you're right. They're a great team. They're probably the best team in the NFL. But if you look at the box score, I'm not saying that Patrick Mahomes had a great game. He didn't need to have a great game. He had great throws when he needed to. He was playing an opportunistic game. He had them in position to win, obviously. And if you give the Chiefs were never in question that they were going to win that game, right? Against the Raiders. The Raiders played a hell of a game.
1: Yeah.
2: They come from behind. They cover. If you had the Raiders and you were playing, you were gambling on that game, or you had the Chiefs, you're probably mad that the Raiders were able to come back from behind and cover that game. But you never had a question as to whether or not the Chiefs were in control of that game because of Patrick Mahomes and the offense. But it's just a different look. And you're right. It's because of Kenneth Walker, 22 carries, 177 yards, 2 touchdowns. He's been great. He's been awesome so far and a worthy addition to this offense. And it also looks like the Seahawks, who had to put Price on IR, who's going to miss 4 weeks of the season over the weekend, it looks like they kind of miss him a little bit so far.
1: Yeah, I mean, yeah, sure. And we can, like, I think it's also like a larger conversation in the NFL, right? To pay for a running back, if you have the running back, do you overpay to keep them on your roster? I don't know. We can debate that for Seattle. I think the one thing that is definitely true, this is so far paying out for the Chiefs. Like, their offense, like you said, looks completely different in a good way.
2: Mm-hmm.
1: The ability to run the football, to have explosive plays in the run game, to have someone who can just get you a touchdown if you need it in that situation, that's why I started this conversation by saying, like, look out to the rest of the NFL and like, okay, the Chiefs are back, because that was a impressive win yesterday in Vegas. Now, with that also goes the fact that I think the Raiders are for real. I think they're a worthy team. I think they're a very good team. Like I don't think this is some like fluky start. To be 3-1 and to play Kansas City like that and to continue to battle back, that was a really good game yesterday.
2: It was a great game. And I think that the way that this the defensive has looked, the way that they're making plays for the Raiders, the way that Kirk Cousins keeps putting them in positions. And if not for a fumble on special teams at the end of the game, we might be having a different conversation. And we might be talking about the Raiders being 4-0 at this point. And we might be talking about how the Raiders are the surprise of the season and how maybe keeping Fernando Mendoza on the sideline is the right choice and how starting Kirk Cousins is the correct choice. And I still think it is. I still think that every time Fernando Mendoza is on the sideline and watching what Kirk Cousins is doing and bringing this team back and orchestrating these drives, he is learning on the sideline. And this is a team now, the way that they're playing, and yes, that they lost, I understand it. But I still think that now that you're watching this team, this is a team now that is going to compete for a wild card spot. Like, this team is, I think they're still a year early, but this is a legit wild card contender in the Raiders.
1: I mean,
2: the Chiefs are for real.
1: You say a year early. I mean, the NFL is just a year to year league anyway.
2: Absolutely. So, but I don't think anybody.
1: You have a new coaching staff, and the objective is to just, you know, change what the culture is into immediately become competitive. And that's what Clint Kubiak's done.
2: But nobody thought that it would be a team that would be 3-1 after the first 4 weeks of the season. I don't think anybody thought that this would be a wild card contending team, let alone 3-1. I think we'd be considering, hey, after the first quarter of the season, it's Fernando Mendoza time because Kirk Cousins is so bad and he's a statue back there and he's getting killed. And this team is, you know, maybe 1-3 or 0-4 at this point, and it's time to start Fernando Mendoza and get the development started. Right? Like, that's the position that this team was going to be in. Or we'd be talking about, hey, let's get Max Crosby off this team because this is a sinking ship and they're going to have another high draft pick. And this is still a rebuilding team and we're still getting the building blocks in place and getting the offensive line set and we're getting everything in place for a team that's going to be, you know, you've got some nice pieces moving forward, but now this is a formidable team.
1: Well, and it is possible that all could still happen.
2: Yeah. For sure.
1: You're really giving the hard sell that they've made it, that this is a team.
2: You said it.
1: Well, I'm saying they're competitive. They're competitive. But
2: I've been saying it.
1: If they go on a losing streak, why couldn't they sell Max Crosby at the trade deadline?
2: I've been saying it.
1: That's not something I would be surprised by.
2: I have been.
1: There's going to be teams that are competing that want a pass rusher.
2: Of course.
1: So, I mean, I don't think that's kind of out of the realm of possibilities.
2: I understand that. But
1: from what I've seen, at 3-1 and playing the way that they played yesterday, that was a tough game.
2: I get that.
1: But congrats to Kansas City for winning it.
2: At 3-1, the cost keeps going up. This isn't his knees are bad now. This is 3-1 price, not bad knees price.
1: Okay.
2: The cost of business keeps going up now.
1: Okay. That's fine. As long as they're building towards the future, no doubt. And, you know, how about a little maybe chestiness, maybe a little getting ahead of himself? Clint Kubiak at halftime talking to Tracy Wolfson, calling his shot. Take a listen to this. So Clint Kubiak called his shot at halftime, saying that the Ray, take a listen to this.
3: 17 rush yards in that first half. How
4: not good enough. Not good enough. Got to be better. But you know what? We're winning. We're going to win the game.
3: Appreciate it.
4: All right.
1: There you go. They're going to win the game.
2: Winning. What
1: appreciate
2: is he,
1: it. What is They're going to win the game.
2: Easy. Play going to the casino and placing halftime bets. What are we doing here?
1: They're going to win the game and they lost.
2: I mean, I know the stadium's not that far from the casino. You just go over the bridge, but still, like, what are we doing here? You can't say that at halftime. You can't call your shot like that.
1: I don't know. You're building up your team. Like, I don't think
2: they don't know what you're saying at halftime.
1: No, but that's the attitude you'd have. So you just say the way that, like, we're going to win this game. Like, I don't think it's that crazy of a way to kind of position yourself.
2: I would have stuck with the first part of it. We got to run the ball, all that kind of stuff, all that. Yeah. We're winning right now. We got to continue with what we're doing. We got to run the ball a little bit more effectively, all that kind of stuff.
1: So that was a big win for Kansas City. They take down the Raiders. Another game that was a big deal yesterday, and a team that needed a win, the Patriots, on the road at Buffalo, 29-26. And did Drake May outplay Josh Allen? I mean, Drake May had the two turnovers early. He looked good late. He looked really good late. And that's the player that we were expecting to see heading into this season.
2: Yeah, he was. And I think that it's a situation where you look at the Buffalo defense, and that looked like the Buffalo defense that we saw a lot of last season, and how they were giving up leads and how it was all on Josh Allen to go out and score a bunch of points and put it on his shoulders to go out and score. And then we saw the Josh Allen that we saw in the playoffs last year, turning the ball over a bunch. And at the end of the game,
1: that pick at the end was bad.
2: It was bad.
1: That was a bad interception from a player who many think is the best player in the league.
2: Yeah. And it was, a bad interception at the end of the game when you could not have that interception take place. And if you go back to in the last five games, going back to the last playoff game, he's had five interception and fumbled the ball seven times in his last five games. And that's not a good trend. And because it's Josh Allen and because it's the Bills and they are a higher caliber of team, they've gotten away with it to this point, except for in the playoff game and yesterday when it cost you a game. And yeah, the bigger story is the Patriots needed this. The Bills will be fine. You know, they're 3-1. They'll be fine. But the Patriots needed this win.
1: Yeah.
2: You had to get this win. If you didn't get this win, the conversation is this a distracted team? Is this moron Drake May? Is something wrong with him? What is going on? Is there a bigger injury? Is him and Josh McDaniels not on the same page? What is going on with this team? Is there something bigger wrong? But you get a win, and it kind of washes all that stuff away.
1: Well, I mean, to get to 2-2 and to beat Buffalo, who's ahead of you in the division, your rival on the road, that's a huge win for the Patriots. And, mm-hmm. and you know, we had the conversation last week talking about Drake May and, like, why has he struggled so much recently? The start of this season and the playoffs last season, some of that has been pointed to the fact that defensively they have faced tough teams, right? So, like, those teams have gotten after a young quarterback who's not necessarily adjusting as well as maybe people thought he would after the regular season he put together last year. But I thought he played really well. And, you know, I just think that adds, I think it was going to be easy if the Patriots went to Buffalo and lost that game to say, okay, absolute regression candidate, this is not going to work this season. But when you respond after getting killed last week against Jacksonville on the road, to bounce back in another tough road environment, to then win the game the way that they did with Drake May throwing the ball at the end, driving late, getting touchdowns. Like, that to me is exactly what Drake May is supposed to do and who he's supposed to be.
2: Mm-hmm.
1: And so you had Mike Vrabel speaking last week. You know, he made the comp to, like, golfing. When you're holding your grip in the clubs too tight, you know, maybe

0: the one that won the duel. And so like that was a huge win for the Patriots yesterday.
1: No, absolutely. And, you know, even more so with what Vrabel was saying about how concerned he was for the football team moving forward. And maybe the message got to them and said, hey, like, look, this is not just on Drake May. Like, this is on everybody. The defense hasn't been playing well. May's been turning the ball over. Like, the running game hasn't been going well. Like, everybody needed to step up. And also, like, this is a game where Mike Vrabel goes in as an experienced, good head coach and beats a first-time head coach. Like, it just is. And you saw that yesterday. Even if it's on the road, whether it's at home, whatever it is, Mike Vrabel went, he's been a longtime head coach. He's an experienced head coach. That's the kind of game that Mike Vrabel is supposed to go in and win against a first-time head coach. And so it's good that Drake May bounce back. Three touchdowns, one interception, he had the fumble, all that stuff. Yes, it was a typical Drake May performance like we saw last year. He out-dueled Josh Allen. But it's also, to me, it says more that Mike Vrabel rallied the team and he is the more experienced head coach and went in. And this is a game that, yeah, they're a regression candidate and they play a tougher schedule this year and everybody thinks that they're going to regress. But also, he's a more experienced head coach than Joe Brady. This is a game that they're supposed to go in and get this win on the road.
0: Chisholm had that one-handed catch. That was
1: insane.
0: Awesome. It was insane. The ball was just like stuck to his hand.
1: Yeah.
0: And the way he was able to tuck it in and then fall to the ground and then hold it was great. Did you hear what C.J. Gardner-Johnson said after the game about that catch, about Chisholm? Take a listen to what C.J. Gardner-Johnson said after the game, Bills safety.
2: We're not going to get into no bulletin board material. An elevator guy made a hell of a catch. Probably won't hear from him again, respectfully. Now, I say that with a lot of confidence because it's like, he didn't put his confidence in his best player. If that's what he threw it, he'd have threw it to Dobbs or somebody. But they won the game, whatever. They ain't do shit better than us. We got to play better. And they can mark that. We'll be back to see them again at the end of the year. So they would have that same energy. And they put up, 20-something points? They barely scored. They struggled all game. So a practice squad player made a hell of a play. That's all I'm going to tell you. You do it again, you probably won't make it again. Simple.
0: So there you go. C.J. Gardner-Johnson, Bills safety practice on Chisholm squad. In the catch. Mike Vrabel today on WEEI, our good friends over at WEEI in Boston, have Vrabel on each and every Monday. Take a listen to Vrabel's response to Gardner-Johnson.
3: For a guy that's been on 8 teams in 4 years, I mean, I guess he knows the drill.
2: Yeah.
0: Oof. So there it is. The Patriots and the Bills, one of the best matchups from yesterday. It was a great game. 29-26, Patriots with the win. Huge win on the road,
1: man,
0: for New England.
1: Mm-hmm. Yeah, it's a big win for them. And the Bills, I mean, huge, huge Monday night game a week from tonight. Bills and Rams. That should be a great one.
0: It's Buck and Abdallah here on Westwood One Sports and the Westwood One Sports app. You can join the conversation at Reaction Monday at 310-840-4910. We'll take your opinions and your thoughts on what you saw in week 4 of the NFL. And like Abdallah said, great Monday night matchup tonight as well. We had 14 questions for 14 games on Sunday. Did we get 14 answers to what we saw yesterday in the National Football League? We'll talk about that coming up next. Into Sports Cards, 4 of them are sold every second on Whatnot.
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0: It's Reaction Monday on Westwood One Sports. Here's Black and Abdallah.
1: You know, the games were outstanding yesterday as well. It's a ton of one-score games finishing at the end, and that's why we love the National Football League. On Friday, we had 14 questions entering the weekend for Sunday's 14 NFL games. We now bring in Raj Sharon from Parts Unknown, Colorado. He's going to go through the questions. We had 14 questions, Raj, on Friday. Did we get 14 answers? That is now the question here on Reaction Monday.
2: We got semblance of some answers, Black. Let's start off in London, where we jumped the pond. The question before Colts Commanders was, who's more likely to play well, Marcus Mariota or Daniel Jones? We didn't really get an answer there because Marcus Mariota got hurt in the game. Daniel Jones didn't look great either.
1: Yeah.
3: But you, the Commanders have to go to...
1: When you play a third-string quarterback...
3: It was Stavros Halkias. It was that comedian, right? The Greek comedian, Stavros Halkias, right? He had to go out there and play?
1: Yes, who was out there at quarterback. Hurling it.
3: Yeah.
1: Just out there winging it.
3: I should be more respectful because the quarterback that played is from Illinois. Like, he's from not too far away where Chris and I grew up. He's from Antioch.
1: Is he really?
3: Yeah, he's from Antioch.
1: Oh, that's who that is?
3: That's who that guy is. Yeah, he's from Antioch.
1: We have a connection to him.
3: No, we do?
1: Yes, we have a loose connection to the head coach at Antioch High School.
3: Oh, okay.
1: So shout out to the Antioch Illinois suburbs.
2: I like it. Well, yes. You guys are so kind to J.J. McCarthy all the time. I think it would just be fitting the bill. Yeah. You continue to be kind to other Illinois
1: quarterbacks. Listen, Raj, not every team can have third-string quarterbacks go out and dominate like the Chicago Bears.
3: Stavros.
1: Stavvy. Congrats to the Colts for keeping their season alive.
2: Yeah, they did keep their season alive, at least for another week. All right, guys, New England and Buffalo. I asked, will Drake May be better? He was. He had three in the game. They had the touchdown. He also had three fumbles. He lost one on a strip sack, but at the end of the day, they won the game.
1: Yeah, and I think the important takeaway from this is in the fourth quarter, Drake May was better than Josh Allen. That's it. And sometimes we can spend the entire offseason ranking quarterbacks and looking at all the different teams and all this stuff. It doesn't matter. You just have to get on the field and play. And Drake May and the Patriots played better in the fourth quarter, and they get the victory.
3: Yes, and like C.J. Garner-Johnson said, December 6th, the rematch. We'll see.
1: Be fantastic.
3: Yeah, it'll be great.
2: All right, guys, the Jets went to Chicago to play against my Chicago Bears. I asked you guys on Friday, who starts at quarterback and how do they play? Well, technically, they both started, but as you guys predicted, it was Tyson Batch in the plate. He got the win. He had about 270 yards passing, didn't throw for any touchdowns, did have a pick, but again, got the victory.
3: He had four picks, but they all got called back.
1: Yeah, because of penalties from the Jets. Bajent was good enough.
3: Yeah,
1: I think the key here is there might be something brewing here in the Windy City that the Chicago Bears are actually very good.
3: The Bears
1: to dominate the game by just saying we're just going to run the football and just dominate time of possession and not even give you a chance. More first downs for the Chicago Bears than plays on offense for the Jets yesterday.
3: The problem was the Bears had turnovers in the red zone and were very unsuccessful in the red zone. Otherwise,
1: they're two of seven.
3: Yeah, the game would have been more of a blot than it actually was.
1: And the Jets are not necessarily good, but when you do that to a team and you go two of seven in the red zone, I really wonder what they're going to look like when Caleb Williams gets back and this is the way that they're playing, and defensively they're doing what they're doing.
3: Well, and now as Ben Johnson said in his post game locker room, well, you know what week it is this
1: Packer week?
3: Packer
1: week, Raj.
3: Packer week.
1: Here we go. It's Packer week. Let's go.
2: All right, guys, a possible AFC playoff preview. The Jaguars went to Cincinnati. Asked you Friday, is Trevor Lawrence better than Joe Burrow? Well, Burrow threw for over 400 yards and a touchdown, but he had two picks. Lawrence was efficient, 227, a touchdown, and another win for the best team nobody talks about, the Jacksonville Jaguars.
1: Could this be the best win of the season for any team? Going on the road to Cincinnati and beating the Bengals the way that the Jags... at the end, holding strong defensively. And second of all, Joe Burrow, on fourth down, your last play of the game, why are you going across the middle to Brown with 8 yards he has to gain?
3: Yeah.
1: Like, at least throw it close to the line for the first down. It wasn't even close. Great tackling by Jacksonville at the end. They win the game. I'm very impressed with Jacksonville to this point.
2: You see Travis Hunter with the pick and then the look back at T. Higgins on the way down. That was cool.
1: Raj, also, did you notice? Did you guys see how many snaps Travis Hunter played on offense yesterday?
2: Zero. He only played
1: zero
2: corner.
1: Zero snaps offensively. You know why? Because he's a corner.
3: And when in games where it matters, he's not gonna mess around. No, I think there's a team that actually had a better win later in the day.
1: All right.
2: All right, guys, let's go into the NFC where the Cardinals were in New York. I asked, is there a chance we see J.J. McCarthy? We did not. We got the full Jameis experience. 250 yards, 3 touchdowns, 2 picks, 4 sacks and a win. It was quintessential Jameis.
3: Did you see his post-game press conference? Like, on the field.
1: What did he say?
3: He was asked about this, and he was like, you know, every throw is in the past. He started quoting the Bible and how the Bible says, like, everything is in the past and every step is in the future. Like, it was, and he's like looking directly into the camera. It was the most Jameis thing in the world.
2: Jameis.
3: I know that Giants fans want Jackson Dart to come back, but I hope that Jameis is the quarterback for the rest of the season because I need every press conference from Jameis Winston possible.
1: Yeah, I mean, it was also surprising. I would say that, like, if you went away from that game, you thought it was, like, close and Arizona had a chance, and all of a sudden, boom.
3: Yeah.
1: Jameis and the Giants are putting up points.
3: Mm-hmm.
1: How about that? That's a refreshing surprise to start the season as well. The New York Giants. Who would have thought that a new coach and a new culture there would change something?
3: Easy. Just wait for the bottom to fall out, buddy.
2: They play
3: the Cardinals.
2: New York Football
1: first
2: Giants.
1: Place,
2: all right, guys.
1: Giants.
2: NFC.
3: Play the Cardinals, relax.
2: Big matchup in Philly with the Rams and the Eagles. I asked Friday, will this be the Rams coming out party? For 3 quarters, it didn't really look like it, but in the fourth, they had 14 points. They come back and they win.
3: This is the first time that McVay beat the Rams.
1: He coaches the Rams, the Eagles.
3: Yeah, the Eagles. This is the first time he beat the Eagles.
1: It's the first time he's beat Sirianni.
3: Yeah, yeah. So yeah, I mean, listen, for getting there, it didn't look. It was a sloppy game just because of the weather. But yeah, a late win, good for the Rams. I think you're right.
1: It saved their season.
3: It did. Yeah.
1: If they dropped to 1-3 with San Francisco getting to 4-0,
3: I think you'd
1: have to start to worry with the Rams with all that offseason hype, but
3: I think the
1: to come back in the fourth, I think this the conversation around this game is more about Philly.
3: Yes, I think the question is what is wrong with Philly, and 2 weeks in a row now, the offense is letting them down, but the defense has been the problem, and Fangio's defense has been yikes.
2: Green Bay, Tampa Bay asked Friday, who are you, Jordan Love? And, under 200 yards passing, threw 2 touchdowns, he had a pick, a narrow win against an 0-4 Tampa team with their backup quarterback.
1: It's what you had to do, right? I mean, you Green Bay could not go down to Tampa and lose to a backup quarterback in a team that's winless, right? Mm-hmm. So they accomplished the task. All they had to do is leave Tampa with a win, and they did that.
3: Yep.
1: And now it's Bears-Packers.
3: Bears are coming to town.
2: LaFleur looked handsome, though, on that sideline, man. He looked confident.
1: He always does, man.
3: And boy, does he care.
1: Yeah, tell me about it. There's a publication talking about that?
3: Yeah, there was some article going around. You have to pay to read it, so I refuse to. But I'm not giving that guy money. But I was looking at some screenshots, and apparently LaFleur cares a lot.
1: Does he?
3: We just talked about it out of thin air.
2: We did.
3: Out of nowhere.
2: We
3: just started talking about coaches that kind of care about their looks and who we thought. And at the top of the list was LaFleur. And boy.
1: Are you looking for some credit, perhaps?
3: I don't know.
1: That maybe the idea came from a conversation on the Black and Dollar Show?
3: I'm not saying that the idea came from us. I'm just saying that once again, never wrong, just early.
2: Right, Titans good. Went to Baltimore to play the Ravens. I asked Friday, because last week Lamar missed practice with a back injury. Can Lamar Jackson avoid injury? And the answer is no, but it wasn't the back. It was his ankle. He left in the second half, left the game in a boot.
1: Yes, and the reports from Adam Schefter today is that he's going to get an MRI on the ankle, right?
3: Yeah.
1: So we'll find out maybe at some point today, sometime this afternoon, whether or not Lamar Jackson could be sidelined for a longer period of time.
3: Mm-hmm.
1: That is a big deal to keep our eyes on. Yeah, Baltimore got the win. Tennessee's really bad. But ankle of Lamar Jackson is what we're focusing on.
3: Yeah, and I think on the other side, you know, Cam Ward looked decent in the second half of that game. I thought he looked all right. It's coming along.
1: I just remember trying to come up afterwards.
2: Oh my gosh, Cam!
1: Did you guys see that?
2: I did.
1: Tennessee media.
2: Y'all got
1: they were in the
2: minutes.
1: Locker room, and Cam Ward was getting impatient that no one was there for him.
2: Because they were in, right. The media was in open locker room at the time. I just remember struggling to come up with a question for this game last week because I'm like, oh, God, it's like one of the worst teams in the league. And it's one of the best. Like, what's interesting? And we had the Lamar injury. I'm like, okay, the only thing that matters in this game is if Lamar comes out healthy. And he did.
1: Yeah.
2: Well, all right, Battle of Texas. Cowboys, Texans, I asked who had the advantage in the easily stoppable force against the very movable object, that's being C.J. Stroud, against the Dallas defense. Well, Houston did score 30, so I guess you would say the advantage went to Stroud. But it wasn't enough because Dallas scored 34 and won the game.
1: Yeah, the takeaway is this. We knew going into the season Dallas's offense was going to be incredible. Mm-hmm. They are living up to it. You know, that's the best offense in football. Here's a stat. Through four games, the Cowboys offense ranks fifth in points per drive out of every offense since 2000. Fifth. Of every offense since 2000 through four games, points per drive. And I think I saw in the second half of games, they've scored points on like 17 possessions, which is insane.
2: They get big plays too. Games. It's like every time you look up, Dak's throwing some moon ball to Pickens or
1: Lamb. The
2: they are not dinking dunk.
1: Lamb
2: they go
1: yesterday.
2: Down the field.
3: Oh, CeeDee Lamb, what did he have? 17
2: cow.
3: Receptions? 18
2: 17
3: receptions.
2: Yeah.
1: You ready to say goodbye to your pick of the Texans getting to the Super Bowl, Abdallah?
3: It's still early.
1: Still early. Okay. All right.
2: All right, guys. The Dolphins went to Minnesota. Asked, will Kyler Murray look more comfortable? He had 250 yards, no touchdowns. They won the game 15-10, but it feels like it's the Brian Flores-powered Vikings more than Kyler.
3: So,
1: and the Dolphins covered.
3: Yep. I heard on You Better Your Bet. You bet with our good friend Nick Costos.
1: Love Nick Costos. That's our guy.
3: Mike Garofolo was on.
1: Oh, I love Garofolo.
3: And he said, NFL Insider.
1: Yes.
3: Was texting other people. He
1: knows
3: said,
1: stuff.
3: He said,
1: he's
3: I
1: got
3: was.
1: Got info.
3: He said, I was. He said, I. He said, I. Not me. I was texting other people. Is the better quarterback sitting on the bench?
1: Ooh. Well, but it is. Think about it. We saw the way the offense ran with Wentz.
3: And he mentioned they've got no financial ties to Kyler Murray whatsoever. Mm. They're paying him minimum wage for a quarterback. Minimum wage.
1: And they just don't care. They just want the best quarterback
3: exactly.
1: in there.
3: Exactly. And if he struggles at any point and they know they can win a division and have a chance to go deep into the playoffs, they will pull him at a moment's notice.
2: Yeah.
1: Interesting.
2: What other 4-0 teams are we talking about? Potential quarterback changes. By the way, guys, some quick breaking news. Speaking of quarterback news, Ben Johnson just told Jeff Joniak of ESPN 1000 that Tyson Bagent is expected to start against the Packers this weekend. Not a big surprise. All right, guys, the big AFC West matchup, the Chiefs and the Raiders. I asked, are the Raiders actually good? They might be. It was a loss, but it was a close one in a back-and-forth game.
1: I'm with you, Raj. They might be good. They might be good.
3: Interesting.
1: How is that interesting?
3: Because I've been saying it.
1: Nah, you're
3: I've
1: just...
3: I've been saying it. Don't discredit me. I've been saying that the Raiders are legit for weeks. Now don't come here now that they competed with the Chiefs and they all you almost had to come in here and eat crow. Don't come in here now that you almost had to walk in here and bow at the feet of me who's been carrying Raider Nation on this show.
1: Oh yeah.
3: Who's been raising the flag, the Pirates flag, the pirate ship. Don't come in here, okay?
1: Pirate ship.
3: I've been saying that Raider Nation is real. Okay? Not you. Me. Next question, Raj.
2: Cole's cash for everybody. And haircuts
3: damn
2: and cross cutters.
3: Right.
2: All right, guys. Broncos went to San Francisco. I asked, will the 49ers have enough players to field a team? And does it matter? It didn't matter. They won the game. But boy, more injuries. The substation took out Kyle Juszczyk. It took out Pat Surtain. It took out Pat Bryant. The substation was in full effect yesterday in San Francisco.
3: It took out a bunch of Broncos, too.
1: Yeah, to be fair, Juszczyk, that was a player into the thigh knee area, right? Like, that wasn't the substation. So, that was a hard tackle.
3: I alluded to it. I think this was the most impressive win of the weekend.
1: I could swing
3: shutting
1: to
3: down
1: that direction.
3: Shutting down this offense and allowing three points through three quarters.
1: The 49ers are good.
3: Yeah,
1: they're really good.
3: Yeah, yeah.
1: And shout out to Brock Purdy. Brock Purdy
3: no
1: looked,
3: sacks.
1: Looked very good. Efficient.
3: He did.
1: Yeah. Yes.
3: Mm-hmm.
1: Right. I mean, it's. I think the takeaway here. There's two. 49ers are really good. And Denver, the first half. What is going on with your offense?
3: Yeah.
1: Second half, you can score some points. You can move it. And at times, Bo Nix, he makes some hell of a great throws sometimes. Like,
3: mm-hmm.
1: outside of the pocket, winging it. Like, it's okay. But in the first half, boy, San Francisco's good, man.
3: Yeah.
1: Mm-hmm. They're really good.
3: But can they survive?
2: Chargers and Seahawks, I asked, most likely to bounce back, Justin Herbert or the Seattle defense? Because they were coming off of a loss the previous week at Washington. The answer, quite definitively, was the Seattle defense. Justin Herbert, under 200 yards passing, one touchdown to two interceptions, and four sacks as the Chargers drop to 0-4.
3: Herbert's not going to make it through the season, man. He got, did you see him at one point, like, take a shot to the ribs?
1: Yeah.
3: And, like, almost, like, crawl off the field? Like, he's, I don't think he's going
2: to
3: make it,
2: Well, and it just got harder, guys. Rashawn Slater believed to have a high ankle sprain per Ian Rappaport.
3: Like,
1: so
3: he's
1: allowed to use one of his linemen. Figure out their offensive line?
3: No!
1: My God.
3: No!
1: Every single year, 0-4 now, you're what we pointed out 2 weeks ago, the Chargers may go like 0-8.
3: Yeah.
1: They may go 0-4 until they face Houston, which is in like 3 or 4 weeks.
3: And at that point, with that defense...
1: And both teams might be winless.
3: Here's the problem. With that defensive line against that offensive line, buddy.
1: Yeah, he'll get crushed.
3: Yeah.
2: And finally, we were waiting all day for Sunday night. Our guy Josh Graham was in the house for the Lions and the Panthers. I asked Friday, can Bryce Young win a shootout? Specifically a shootout with Jared Goff, and the answer is yes, he can. Bryce Young, just under 330 yards, two touchdowns in a 32-26 win. Bryce Young is looking like a real deal quarterback here, fellas.
1: Boy, it sounded like Chris Collinsworth was going to try and adopt him. The way he was speaking so glowingly about him. My God. Little Bryce Young out there throwing passes.
2: left this kid for dead a few years ago.
1: Abdal and I have always been pro Bryce Young.
3: Yep.
1: We've always thought he was going to be a good quarterback in the NFL. We thought it at Alabama. We thought it when he was benched at Carolina.
3: Yep.
1: We thought he was going to be really good.
3: Mm-hmm.
1: I'm glad he's finally playing to that level, and it is cool. It's fun to watch, and I think the national broadcast did a really good job last night of showcasing the different platforms he has to throw off of because he's shorter, mm-hmm. and he needs to work around the fact that the offensive line sometimes blocks out his vision. Well, so he's a fun quarterback to watch and to root for.
3: I started seeing some takes about this too, of like, stop throwing away quarterbacks. Like don't throw away Cam Ward just yet.
1: Right.
3: Like, look at what happens with Bryce Young, and like, don't just throw away Cam Ward after a year and four games. Like, give it some time, people. Quarterbacks can develop. It takes time.
2: And that's our 14 questions, guys.
1: There you go. Week 4 in the NFL. 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Could a recent Super Bowl champion be on the verge of imploding here in the early season? We'll talk about that next.
4: Kevin Harlan here from Westwood One. Coming up on Monday Night Football from New Orleans, it's the Saints hosting the Falcons. Michael Penix and Atlanta coming off a big road win at Green Bay. Now they march into New Orleans to face Tyler Shuck and the Saints. Join me, Ross Tucker, Jamie Erdahl, and Super Bowl winning coach Doug Peterson. 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

0: It's Reaction Monday on Westwood One Sports. 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
1: Yesterday, the LA Rams beat the Philadelphia Eagles 24-20. The Rams scored two touchdowns late to take the lead, 14 points in the fourth quarter, and the problems in Philadelphia continue. The Eagles now lose back-to-back games. You know, the Monday nighter that they lost looked worse against Chicago with a backup to the backup quarterback playing, but I don't think Eagles fans view yesterday as some kind of consolation that they lost late to a team that's expected to be a Super Bowl contending team. The fact that the defense late didn't look good. Sean Mannion's offense hasn't looked good this entire season. Jalen Hurts has looked bad. Saquon Barkley out. So you don't even have Barkley in there. He's out now, injured, and was out of the game yesterday. And Nick Sirianni, it feels like the luster and what he had, what he was building in Philly, is starting to slowly implode around as the Eagles now drop back-to-back games.
2: Yeah, I mean, look, they're 2-2, and I feel like we do this every year with the Eagles and Eagles fans and Sirianni, and he's on the hot seat, and the Eagles fans are pissed at him, and they don't like the way the offense is looking, and they don't like the way the defense is looking. And then they end up making the playoffs. And yeah, I understand that they've not won the Super Bowl in a couple years. But this is a guy that's like, he's won this. Like, what are we doing here with?
1: I think that's your Midwest showing through. The fact that a couple of years ago is like easy because you're a fan of a team that hasn't won in 40 years. So right, like, but I understand your point, but still, the Eagles should be a team competing for the Super Bowl.
2: They're 2-2. The sky is not falling.
1: I need someone to explain this to me. Fourth quarter yesterday, turnover on downs after an 11-play, 62-yard drive for the Eagles. Ran 6:45 off the clock. At the time, the Eagles were up 20-10. And I've seen a lot of conversation out of Philadelphia that Sirianni is to blame that they didn't kick a field goal from the LA 2. Mm-hmm. Right? So, like, they were right on the goal line. They had a chance. They went for it, incompletion, and the Rams take over. They go on a long drive. They score a touchdown of their own, right? Mm-hmm. And it's 2017. Mm-hmm. Explain this to me. I'm not a mathematician.
2: You're not a mathematician?
1: I watch a lot of football.
2: Yeah.
1: For all those complaining in Philly today about Sirianni's decision to go for it and to try and end the game there, the math doesn't make sense to me. You kick a field goal, you go up 23-10. The Rams are still getting the ball back with the same amount of time. Mm-hmm. What was the final score from Los Angeles? They scored 24 points. If you kick the field goal there and the Rams score two touchdowns like they did, you still lose the game. What am I missing there?
2: I think the belief
1: explain to me what I'm missing, because Jalen Hurts couldn't do anything at the end anyway. Right? Like, they only moved backwards the last possession that the Eagles got.
2: Uh-huh.
1: So it's not like it came down to a situation where they were sitting on the 45-yard line trying to kick a field goal and they missed it so they couldn't win. They were going to have to score a touchdown anyway on that last possession.
2: Okay, so the argument is...
1: Explain that. This is what... It doesn't make sense to me. Why are Philly fans upset at that?
2: Because I think that everything is...
1: The league is based off two-score games now.
2: I understand that.
1: If you're a 10, you're a sitting duck. You're a 13, it doesn't matter.
2: Yes,
1: you got to get to 14.
2: I understand that.
1: Hell, in some situations, 16.
2: I get that. But I can also understand that if you kick the field goal at 13, then kicking off changes...
1: Well, no, they would kick the field goal and they would go up. It would be 23-10. So
2: I understand that.
1: I get what you're saying. 13-point lead.
2: 13-point yes. lead. But then you have to... I think the argument from Eagles fans is then you kick off and it's a completely different mindset from the Rams. I would prefer to make an offense drive 98 yards down
1: exactly.
2: the field.
1: They ran 3 minutes and 27 seconds off the clock.
2: I would prefer to have my defense, who's supposed to be good, maybe they're not, have the Rams be on the 2-yard line.
1: Thank you.
2: An opportunity
1: Thank you.
2: To pin them back.
1: Yeah, they are pinned back.
2: Well, yeah, but keep them there.
1: Yes.
2: And not give up 98 yards.
1: The angst shouldn't be towards Sirianni's decision going for it. It should be at the defense.
2: Here's the problem. The angst is being directed towards Sirianni. When at the end of the game, you gave up a 98-yard touchdown. And then I understand you had a three-play, you went 1 yard, and you had to punt. I understand that. Yes, ire towards Sirianni, fine. But then you also gave up a 79-yard touchdown, 10 plays. Where is the
1: yes, ire? A 10-play drive.
2: Yeah, 10-play drive.
1: 79
2: yeah.
1: yards.
2: Where is the ire towards Vic Fangio and this defense?
1: That's my point.
2: This is the defense. Yes, Jalen Hurts, I get it. He's great. Everybody loves him in Philly, and no one thinks he's overrated in Philly, and he's God's gift to quarterbacking there. I get it. And no one ever did anything wrong except for A.J. Brown there. I get it.
1: Your last two offensive possessions, you had 7 plays.
2: Yeah.
1: You gained negative 14 yards.
2: The defense
1: on those two possessions
2: is supposed to be the strength of this team, and you gave up two 10-play drives. One of them was almost 100 yards, and one of them was 80 yards. Like, where is the ire towards Vic Fangio and the defense today? That's where it's supposed to be directed.
1: Well, right. And also the fact that the offense can't do anything. I think both accounts. So what do Philly fans think of this situation? We're going to play something for you coming up next. You have to hear this. We'll be right back.
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0: 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Here's Black and Abdallah.
1: That's right, live from Chicago, it's Black and Abdallah here on Westwood One Sports and the Westwood One Sports app. Reaction Monday, week four in the National Football League. You can call or text the show at 310-840-4910 as we react to what we saw last night and yesterday. And yesterday, the Rams beat the Eagles 24-20. And a part of the conversation we've been having here on the show is a impending collapse of the Philadelphia Eagles. The last 2 weeks, things have not looked good. Yesterday, you're up by 14 in the second half. You have a chance. You're up 10. You give up 14 points in the second half in the fourth quarter, but you're up 10 points, 20-10. You're on the goal line with a chance to put the game away. And the Rams defense stops the Eagles on the goal line, and then the Rams go and they run two separate 10-play drives in the fourth quarter, both resulting in touchdowns, and they score those 14 points. They win 24-20. Is it Sirianni? Is it Sean Mannion, the offensive coordinator? Is it Vic Fangio? The blame for the Eagles and how this has kind of played out. They're 2-2, but it does feel much worse looking at the Eagles today than I think other 2-2 teams around the league. Because it seems like the problems that we knew existed hanging into the year are the same problems that we still see through 4 weeks.
2: Yeah, I think the problem is with this game specifically, you can look at a few things. One, you don't score any points in the second half. That's a problem. How are you supposed to compete, especially with the Rams, who we think are going to right themselves, obviously, after this game? And then and they've got a big matchup next week against the Bills. But then also, you've got a team that you're on the decline. You lost bad to the Bears last week. You gave up 14 points in a matter of minutes here to lose this game against the Rams. And it just looks like you're collapsing. You made all these changes in the offseason. You brought in a new offensive coordinator. You got rid of A.J. Brown. It was supposed to be this new feeling around the team that was supposed to be going in the right direction. But it just seems like everything is going wrong. Now, you're still 2-2. All is not lost. The Giants are 3-1. I don't think anybody believes that that is real, right? Because Jameis Winston is not going to be the savior of this team. The Cowboys are still 2-2, and the Commanders are 1-3, and the belief is that Jaden Daniels is going to be coming back next week. So, all is not lost.
1: However,
2: when you're watching the game and you don't score any points in the second half and you give up two 10-play drives, one of 98 yards and one of 80 yards, and you're supposed to be the strength of this team, even if you know what Jalen Hurts is as a quarterback, and you like Jalen Hurts as a quarterback, even though he's not a guy that is going to throw for 450 yards and four touchdowns and be that guy, you know your strength is your defense. A defense that's going to throw defensive linemen at you after defensive linemen, and they're going to get after you relentlessly throughout the game because they've just got bodies after bodies after bodies. To give up two 10-play, a 98-yard drive and an 80-yard drive in a matter of minutes is ridiculous. And I get it. They're the Rams. They're one of the best offenses in the NFL. Hall of Fame quarterback. Reigning MVP. I get all that. But you're supposed to be the Philadelphia Eagles. You're supposed to have one of the best defenses in the NFL. And that's still unacceptable. So yes, the blame can be placed on Sirianni and the offense and all that. But I think that for this game specifically, Sirianni and Fangio and the defense should be accepting a lot of the blame today.
1: Yeah, I mean, I think it all compounds upon itself, right? The defense gave up those two long drives. The offense also did nothing with the football in the fourth quarter. Nothing. When they got stopped on the goal line, the Rams respond, 10-play drive touchdown, scores 20-17. Eagles offense, 3-and-out punt. They held the ball for a minute. Goes right back to the Rams, another 10-play drive, score a touchdown, 24-20. Ball gets to Philadelphia. They get a minute and 10 left in the fourth, and nothing. They just go backwards. Fumble recovery, incompletion, sack, incompletion. That's the game, right? Like, so the Eagles had an opportunity offensively to do something.
2: Mm-hmm.
1: Get a first down. Get two first downs.
2: Keep them off the field.
1: The game ends, right? You'd be able to do so. So, I mean, it's that's where I think that possession in between the two touchdown drives. So, you know, you ran three plays to the Rams running 20 in three possessions. And sandwiched there that three play for 1 yard, 1 minute off the clock, three and out punt. That's a killer. So, like, yes, the defense was not formidable and they weren't able to stop the Rams. The offense also didn't help.
2: No.
1: It didn't help at all at the end of the game. So here on Black and Abdallah, we want to know, what do Philly fans think today? So I saw this earlier. CBS 3 in Philly had a report outside of the stadium yesterday as Philly fans were leaving the stadium after the Rams came back against the Eagles. They win the game 24-20. Take a listen to this report from CBS 3 in Philly.
3: And as we know, during a lot of games, fans walk away blaming a coach. Today was no exception.
4: Coach doesn't kick a field goal. Bad coaching again. Sirianni blew the game again for the unsmost times.
5: We could have been up 1 point, up 2 points. Nick Sirianni. I'm sorry, Nick Sirianni gotta go.
6: Nick ain't it. Nick is cute. He's angry. He can scream, but he doesn't make the team come out of halftime and be the team. What's happening at halftime? Are we eating meatball subs?
1: CBS 3 in Philly getting the pulse of the drunk Philly fans leaving the game who are upset at Nick Sirianni and the Eagles at halftime eating their meatball subs.
2: Here's your assignment.
1: How great is that?
2: Find the drunkest and ask them their thoughts on the game.
1: I mean, the one guy. Umpteenth time.
2: You got to take two points. And the two points.
1: What was that one? The one guy at the end, what is he talking about? He was cute, but then he yells?
2: Like, I don't know, man.
1: What the hell? What is he talking about?
4: For the unsmost times.
1: What does that even mean?
2: Utmost.
1: Unsmost times?
4: Blew the game again for the unsmost times.
1: Like that guy hammered. Absolutely. It's great.
5: We could have been up 1 point, up 2 points. Nick Sirianni. I'm sorry. Nick Sirianni gotta go.
6: Nick ain't it. Nick is cute.
1: He's cute, but
5: angry. He can scream, but he doesn't make the team come out of halftime and be the team. What's happening at halftime? Are we eating meatball subs?
2: Guys, you just won the Super Bowl 2 years ago.
1: This is why Philly's the best.
2: What is
1: Philly's great, man? It's hilarious. It's so great.
2: You've been to two out of the last four Super Bowls, and you won. Like, you, for a while, people thought that you broke the Chiefs. Like, for last year, you did. Like, last year, you broke the Chiefs.
1: Yeah.
2: Like, everybody loved you because you took down the Death Star. Like, you broke the Chiefs. Yeah. You were
1: more
2: darlings.
1: Physical. You just rolled them over in a Super Bowl.
2: Like, you stuffed them into a locker. Like, that wasn't close at all. And now you want him out. Like, I understand the emotions of a drunk fan after a game. Trust me, I've been one. But come on. You want him fired after four games? Like, this is why I say this. I feel like this happens every single year with Sirianni. I feel like this literally happened the year they won the Super Bowl. And then they ended up winning the Super Bowl. Like, that's what's crazy about this.
1: It's so great.
5: Be the team. What's happening at halftime? Are we eating meatball subs?
1: The umpteenth time, whatever that guy's saying.
4: Unsmost times.
1: Unsmost times. The unsmost times.
2: In 2024, they started the season 2-2.
1: Yeah.
2: And then they won like 20 games in a row.
1: Yeah.
2: They only lost one game the rest of the season. But Washington.
1: Their offense was better, though.
2: I mean,
1: their offensive line. Well, and also, like,
2: to be fair,
1: did you see the loose internet stuff talking about Lane Johnson? Yeah, he was out for personal reasons, and
2: yes,
1: it, like, what? Their offensive line isn't as good as it used to be.
2: I understand that.
1: They got a Kelsey that's on the desk right? Like, he's not there. He's no longer there. The king of Philly. He's no longer there at center.
2: Okay.
1: Saquon Barkley's hurt.
2: If I look...
1: Jalen Hurts isn't as good as maybe people thought he was, and A.J. Brown's gone.
2: If I'm looking at these first four games from 2024, though, it kind of mirrors...
1: They look a lot like that?
2: So they beat Green Bay week one, 34-29. They lost to the Falcons, 22-21. They beat New Orleans, 15-12. And then they lost to Tampa, 33-16.
4: On Smo's times.
2: Then they had a bye. Then the problem is they had a bye week, and then after that bye week, they didn't lose a game until week 16.
4: On Smo's times.
2: Your problem now is the Eagles now have to go to London and face maybe the best team in the AFC, the Jags.
1: Oh, London's home team.
2: Yeah.
1: All right. They know how to handle that travel.
4: On Smo's times.
2: As a 5.5-point underdog to the Jaguars.
1: Oh, man. The Philly fans just crack me up,
2: I love
1: man.
2: It so much.
1: It's so great.
2: You can hear the batteries in their pockets.
1: Watch
5: angry.
1: Out.
5: He can scream, but he doesn't make the team come out of halftime and be the team.
2: Be the
5: team. What's happening at halftime? Are we eating meatball subs?
2: He doesn't make the team come out of halftime and be the team.
1: This is why it's so great. I can't stop listening to it. It's so funny.
2: You know what that is? The gang is interviewed on TV.
1: Yes, it is. It absolutely is. I mean, 100%. We play the music all the time here on the show. But yes, it is absolutely Charlie's out there just yelling into a mic.
2: I don't know what's going on, guys. They're not the team.
1: So Frank's in the background, shirtless.
2: Firing his gun off.
1: Yeah, right? Like, it is. That is definitely what we have here with with this situation. And that's what's so absolutely hilarious about it. It's
4: the game again for the on Smo's times.
6: We could have been up 1 point, up 2 points. Nick Sirianni. I'm sorry. Nick Sirianni gotta go.
5: Nick ain't it. Nick is cute. He's angry. He can scream, but he doesn't make the team come out of halftime and be the team.
1: Be the team.
5: What's happening at halftime? Are we eating meatball subs?
1: It's Black and Abdallah here on Westwood One Sports and the Westwood One Sports app. So, you know, the Eagles are in the conversation. Who should be most concerned by yesterday's loss? From the teams who I think we kind of consider as good teams around the NFL. So Buffalo lost, Cincinnati lost, Denver lost, the Eagles we've been talking about here in this segment, last 10 minutes, and the Lions. All of those are good teams. I'm not changing my position on any of them. I think the Eagles are probably the closest to being worried about at this moment.
2: Mm-hmm.
1: The Lions defense is not good. We've talked about that throughout the early going of this season. If the Lions can't figure out the back end of their defense, and they talked about it at length last night,
2: yeah,
1: that they should play zone, but then they have to play man, but they're not good enough to play man defense in the secondary, so they just get torched over the top. Tet McMillan is also starting to rise into the conversation of one of the best wide receivers in football, but that Lions, because like from my Chicago Bears fandom perspective, as I'm watching the game, and I'm seeing the way Bryce Young and McMillan are just torching the Lions secondary, I'm just envisioning Luther Burden and Roma Dunze running wild.

0: And then I would sneak Bengals in there at three. Because I thought that the Bengals finally fixed their defensive issues, and I'm not really sold that that's necessarily the case after 4 weeks.
1: I am still not that worried about the Eagles, just because of where the division is right now. I still think that they're... Listen, I might be wrong. I know we're four games into the season, but talk to me when we're 10 weeks into the season about the Giants, okay? And where they stack up with the Cowboys and the Eagles. I think it's the Lions. I'm going to put the Lions at number one because they were at the bottom of the division last year. And I know that everybody had 9 wins and it was just like tiebreakers that put them at the bottom of the division last year. But right now, the Lions, they can probably get a decent win against the Cardinals next week. But again, that's the Cardinals can be frisky on the road. So, or when they're at home. So if the Lions have to go on the road, but after that, like this Lions team, they can't stop anybody. And you saw yesterday, the offense has started in situations against a good defense. And I'm not saying the Cardinals have a good defense. This is for later in the season against good defenses. Like when they have to face the Vikings, when you have to face, I mean, if the Bears end up having a good defense the last few weeks, they've shown they have a good defense. In the division, you have to face good defenses. So I think to me, the most concerning team right now are the Lions. They keep saying, I keep going back to the Dan Campbell quote from the NFC Championship game. This might be the only time that we get here. He said it. Their window is slowly closing.
0: Windows don't stay open forever in the NFL.
1: It's
0: very quick. The shelf life is very quick. You can always call or text the show at 310-840-4910. Reaction Monday here on Black and Abdallah. We go to Mitch in New Jersey. You're on Black and Abdallah. What's up, Mitch?
2: Good afternoon, guys. It was great to see you lose. And Philly took it to the chin. But that really saved the Rams' season. With all the injuries they've had, you got to wait till AD comes back and Myles Garrett. I mean, he's going to miss half the year. But that was terrific. That was terrific. That's the toughest division in football. What do you guys think? And thanks for taking my call.
0: Hey, Mitch, what did you think of those Philly fans leaving the stadium hammered?
2: My God. Why? Who goes to the game to do that? You have fun. Win or lose. But to get drunk like that? I just hope they weren't driving.
0: Well, yeah, yes, I hope. Yes, shout out to our friends at NHTSA. Yes,
1: hopefully
0: they weren't driving
1: that
0: as well.
1: No.
0: Thank you, Mitch. Thank you for the phone call. Appreciate it. It's fucking dollars here on Westwood One Sports. Yeah,
3: come out of halftime and be the team.
0: Be the team.
3: What's happening at halftime? Are we eating meatball subs?
0: Okay. Black and Abdallah here on Westwood One Sports. What was the most impressive win yesterday? We'll discuss that coming up next in one-on-one with Raj right here on Westwood One Sports. Into sports cards. 4 of them are sold every second on Whatnot.
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1: Live from Chicago each and every day, Black and Abdallah hanging out with you. Reaction Monday, week four in the NFL. Now it's time to go on out west to parts unknown, Colorado, and that's where we find Raj Sharon.
2: And the next question comes from the line of Raj Sharon with Westwood One. Please proceed.
1: Please proceed on a Monday. Time to play one-on-one with Raj. What's up, Raj?
3: What's up, fellas? All right, let's start going through all the games from over the weekend. Going to pitch you one-on-one. We're going to start off with the winners yesterday. Who had the most impressive win of the Sunday docket? Was it the Patriots going up to Buffalo, getting that win? The Jags winning in Cincy? The Chiefs handing the Raiders their first loss? Was it the Cowboys winning a shootout with a desperate Texans team? Maybe it was Josh Graham's Carolina Panthers last night taking out the Lions. Who was the most impressive victor yesterday? Adam Abdallah.
4: It was someone you didn't mention. It was the 49ers against your Denver Broncos from parts unknown.
3: I'm a Bears fan. What are you talking about?
4: All right. All right. You're welcome aboard the bandwagon. I think it was the 49ers because I think a lot of people, including myself, picked the Broncos to win that game just because we hadn't seen the 49ers, aside from the Rams, play that level of competition yet and that level of defense. And to see the offense still be able to put up those kind of numbers late, and to see Brock Purdy still come away without taking any sacks. And yeah, he didn't have like 218 yards, two touchdowns. Like, it's not impressive, but he played a good game. They played well. And to me, that's the most impressive win of the weekend, because I think a lot of people were picking the Broncos to win that game just outright on the road because of the level that San Francisco had played, because they've played a bunch of easy teams so far.
1: Yeah, I mean, I don't disagree necessarily that San Francisco win was the most impressive. I'm going to go with one of the teams Raj mentioned. I think it's the Patriots. I think the Patriots showing some backbone and on the road beating their division foe in a good team, a team that we both ranked heading into this weekend as the best team in the NFL.

0: the Buffalo Bills. I think the most impressive win from yesterday is New England and the way that Drake May played in the fourth quarter. That, to me, is the most impressive win from the weekend so far.
1: All right, guys. Not all wins are the same. Sometimes you win, but you don't feel so great after if it's your team. Well, I guess it's relief. What was yesterday's ugliest win? Yeah, you won, but I'm not impressed. Was it our Chicago Bears? Was it the Green Bay Packers? Was it the Minnesota Vikings? Who was it, Black?
0: Listen, when you just step on the throat of a team that can't do anything, just run the ball and eat up clock.
2: That's impressive.
0: That's not a non-impressive win for the Chicago Bears over the New York Jets.
2: Get out of here, Raj.
0: I'm going to say Green Bay Packers. I think the Green Bay Packers escaping with a win against Tampa Bay with a backup quarterback and no wins on the schedule so far for Tampa. I'm going to go Green Bay as the ugliest win yesterday.
2: Man, you had, in that game, you had Jalen Daniels throw for 148 yards, one touchdown, two interceptions. He took three sacks. They still had a chance to win that game, but they didn't. I'm going to go with a team that might not be starting their best quarterback, and it is the Minnesota Vikings, allowing Miami to cover. Kyler Murray is not really getting it done. I still think it's the defense that's allowing this team to survive. I mean, Minnesota is not putting up great offensive numbers. I'm going to go with the Minnesota Vikings because allowing Miami to still hang around in that game, it was not impressive at all to me. I know Miami's still 0-4. Minnesota's 4-0. That should have been a game. Miami's one of these teams where it's kind of like the Chargers, where you should just be able to... Miami's the one team where you should just be able to name your number and you should just be able to cover regardless. And Minnesota should have been able to take care of business, especially at home.
0: They could not do it.
2: That's not impressive to me.
0: Not impressive.
1: So we got one vote for the Packers, one vote for the Vikings, same division. Good news, fellas, for our Chicago Bears. You guys know it's Packer week. We don't like them. Us Bears fans, Packer we don't week. Like the
0: Raj,
1: Packers.
0: We're going to have to educate you on Packer Week, my man. It's a thing. It's a major deal here in Chicago. So, yes.
1: For those that don't know, I've adopted the Bears because of the three of us, I'm the only one that picked the Bears to go to the Super
0: That's
1: Bowl.
0: That's fine. We're realists. We understand what's up.
2: Yeah. We've
1: seen this All right, thing. Guys. Next up, which 0-4 team has the worst outlook beyond this season? Black, you mentioned it earlier. The league, it's a year-to-year thing in the NFL. So it'd be easy for me. Oh, the Dolphins. They're the worst team of all. But long term, who do you think's got the worst outlook amongst these 0-4 teams? Is it the Dolphins? Is it the Texans? Is it the Titans? The Chargers? Or the Buccaneers? Who's got the worst long term multi-year outlook of the 0-4 teams?
0: All right. Here's what's tough. I don't think you can put the Dolphins or the Titans in this answer because their problems could be solved next spring. I'm not out on Cam Ward, but if
2: sounds like you're out on Cam Ward.
0: Tennessee did fall to a spot where they have the number one pick, which, by the way, it's a separate conversation, and maybe not for a reaction Monday of week four in the NFL, but maybe on a reaction to the college football weekend on a Tuesday type of thing tomorrow. I don't know if you guys have noticed, but all of the quarterbacks who are highly touted around college football, it's not like they're playing like they're super special at this moment. Yeah. There's nothing really standing out. Like, even though we thought there would be like eight guys selected in the top 10 picks, they're all kind of playing okay right now.
2: Keelan Russell's playing really well, just saying real time.
0: He is. Hell of a game. All right, so to answer the question, I guess I'm going to have to go with the Chargers because even though they have the quarterback, I think...
1: Do they have the quarterback?
0: I think he's the quarterback. I think they're going to have to blow up everything else. So they're going to start fresh with a whole system where, like, the Texans, I could see that working out in the future. I could see it. So I'm going to say Chargers.
2: I think the answer is the Texans because I don't know if you know if you have the quarterback or not.
0: Okay, but what if you drafted a quarterback in the top five? Like, say this season's really bad.
2: Okay.
0: Your defense is kind of there. So if you land a guy who is the guy, the Texans could immediately be a contending team.
2: But you don't know if a guy is
0: like,
2: the guy.
0: I think the Chargers have tons of problems all over the place.
2: But you don't know if a guy's got, like, you drafted Cam Ward number one overall. We're already debating whether or not he's the guy.
0: Well, you got to take a look.
2: Just because the guy's the guy doesn't mean he's the guy.
1: And one thing is, historically, keeping really good defenses together has been hard. Like in NFL history, like being one of these defense carried teams, you can do it for like a year, maybe two, but then you start to hit year three and year four. All of them, they tend to wear down or pieces leave, or it's not sustainable versus getting the quarterback that is the reason you're good.
0: I agree.
1: You guys know that. You're Bears fans. Yeah.
2: It's a lot easier to find a guy to coach the quarterback than it is to find the quarterback. So that's why I don't think it's the Chargers.
0: Okay.
2: I think it's the Texans, because I don't know if C.J. Stroud's, if it is C.J. Stroud. But again, he threw for like 350 yards.
0: I mean, maybe we just talked ourselves into the answer, and the answer is Miami, because they need both. Halfley's not the guy, and they're going to have to draft a quarterback.
2: And they're going to have to, so maybe it is Miami.
0: So maybe Miami is the answer.
2: Yeah, it could just be Miami.
1: All right, guys. By the way, a quick injury report. Perhaps the substation had a little mercy. Kyle Juszczyk from San Francisco looking like just a few weeks. Pat Surtain, it's saying possibly short-term injury. Just got that update. So perhaps the substation had a little bit of mercy yesterday. All right, Abdallah, the best team in the NFL. Is it a team that's undefeated, or is it a team that has already taken a loss?
2: It is a team that is undefeated, and just like... It is October. It is spooky season. And just like at the end of a movie, when you think you've killed him, when you think you've cut the head off, when you think you've fired the last, when you think you've double tapped and you've fired the last bullet, that hand comes out of the grave.
1: And throws a flag for roughing the passer. I know where you're going here.
2: The Chiefs are back, man. The Chiefs are back. You can kill him for a year, but they find a new way. The Chiefs are the best team in the NFL again. They're back. And I'll put them as a, and I remember this for Wednesday, because I will put them in my five up and five down as number one. Remember, write it down, Chris. Take a picture.
1: We look forward to the Chris Black hot takes serving them up on Wednesday with five up, five down.
2: They are back. They are the number one team. They are back.
0: Well, I would say this. There are two teams who can make the argument or the case. It's Kansas City and it's San Francisco.
2: Yeah.
0: Those are the two best teams in the NFL so far through 4 weeks. Mm-hmm. No doubt about it. You say Kansas City, I'll say San Francisco. They have all those injuries, and yet they continue to plug along and to score points. And Brock Purdy looks good. And their defense playing well as well.
2: For another spooky season reference, the 49ers are the zombie that, like, you just keep shooting. And, like, they just keep...
0: Twitching and coming out.
2: But they just keep.
1: We have to wait to see if the travel catches up to them. That was the big Abdallah point all offseason. The travel. The 49ers are traveling more than any other team, so we'll see if that catches up.
2: They haven't played Mexico City yet.
1: That is still on the schedule. All right, guys, and finally over to the college ranks, the big money Power Four coach whose seat should be hottest is Dabo Sweeney, Mike Norvell, Lincoln Riley, or Deion Sanders? Chris Black.
0: I would say it's Lincoln Riley. It would be Lincoln Riley or Dabo Sweeney. But I feel like Dabo's going to get a little bit more runway just because he's won there. But Lincoln Riley, there was a moment on Saturday night where the way USC was playing against Washington that I thought you were going to have to have the Trojans just get to the airport so they could fire Lincoln Riley on a tarmac.
2: Mm-hmm.
0: I mean, the way it was looking, the poor tackling in the secondary, just absolutely no backbone whatsoever from that Gary Patterson defense. So I think it's Lincoln Riley, because even though they won, like here's what it sets up this upcoming week. USC on the road at Penn State, they are going to get crushed. And I know Penn State lost game where they looked awful at Northwestern on Friday night. How about that new stadium, in Evanston?
2: So good.
0: But I think it's Lincoln Riley.
2: That video was so funny of them trying to tackle and actually pushing the player further into the end zone.
0: One of them is a little Urlacher.
2: Yeah, I know.
0: It's his son.
2: I know. Oh, you know his dad's pissed today.
0: Of course.
2: Right. I know this because you know that USC is not going to pay the buyout. So,
0: well, I mean, $70 million is a lot of money.
2: Well, and Davos is 57. So it's a little less. I feel like Clemson's not going to put up with this after this year. So I feel like it's got to be Dabo. I think FSU will stay. Deion might. I don't think Deion's going to get fired. I think Deion's going to be told to leave and leave on his own accord.
0: Mutual parting of ways.
2: Mutual parting of the ways. He's focusing on his health and his family and all that. I think it's Dabo. I think it's Dabo for sure.
1: All right. And that does it for one-on-one today, guys.
0: Thank you, Raj. Fantastic. Love a little one-on-one with Raj on a Monday, Reaction Monday here, week 4 in the NFL on Westwood One Sports. 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Did one NFL coach yesterday troll everyone at the start of a game? We'll talk about that next.
3: The Panthers upset the Lions on Sunday Night Football. Now 2-2 in the underwhelming NFC South. Is Carolina in prime position to win the division for a second straight year? Westwood One Sports.
0: Into sports cards? 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

0: It's Reaction Monday on Westwood One Sports. Here's Black and Abdallah.
1: Yesterday, the Chicago Bears beat the New York Jets 23-12 in a game they absolutely dominated throughout the entire contest. The Chicago Bears yesterday had 34 first downs. The New York Jets had 32 plays in the entire game. They had 32 plays in the entire game. They went 0-for-7 on third down. The Bears had 34 first downs. They had 7 conversions on third. Now, the one thing that you would say, oh, wow, how did the Bears dominate the game and have all that time of possession? The Bears had 42 minutes and 45 seconds of time of possession compared to 17 minutes for the Jets. The Jets' offense didn't do a single thing. How did this score look as close as it did? Bears 23, Jets 12. Well, the Bears were 2 of 7 in the red zone. So if they would have, you know, converted a couple more of those red zone opportunities, the score would have been really out of hand.
2: Yeah.
1: But it did not feel as close as maybe an 11-point final as it did. Like, the Jets were not threatening whatsoever yesterday. And Tyson Bagent started for the Chicago Bears. He played okay. It wasn't what we saw from Case Keenum on the Monday night game earlier in the week, but he was good enough to win a game and good enough that he will be starting against Green Bay this upcoming week. Ben Johnson's already told the media earlier today that Tyson Bagent is the starter for this week, and it's Packer week. It's a big deal in these parts. Here live from Chicago, Black and Abdallah hanging with you each and every weekday until 3 Eastern. Here's what's funny about it. We told you here on the show all week last week, Bagent was going to be the starter.
2: Mm-hmm.
1: At no point did Abdallah and I ever say, yeah, I think Case Keenum should get a chance,
2: yeah,
1: a shot.
2: Or
1: right?
2: We don't know. They like to play these games.
1: We said, it's going to be Bagent. Well, Ben Johnson heard all of the conversation throughout the week in the media of people suggesting it should be Case Keenum, who's going to be the starter. So what does Ben Johnson do? For the opening play of the game, even though Fox was locked in on the broadcast saying that Tyson Bagent is the starter. They had the graphics. They had everything right, all ready to go. And clearly, Ben Johnson was aware that everyone in the media knew that Tyson Bagent was going to be starting this game. What does he do on the first offensive play of the game? He rolls out a play with Case Keenum taking the snap while Tyson Bagent is in a wide receiver formation. So both quarterbacks are on the field at the same time for the first offensive play.
2: Yep.
1: Take a listen to Ben Johnson talking to the media after the game on starting Keenum and Bagent at the same time.
3: Got all these memos saying that Tyson was starting before I ever made an announcement, so I want to get Case out there the first time. It was like his ceremonial first pitch out there, handing off the torch.
4: You know, he gets credited with the win for that, right? Because he was out there.
3: Good for him. I think the team gets credited for a win.
1: Ben Johnson, he does not give a crap about any of what anyone says. He's going to do his own thing, which is great when you're winning.
2: Yeah.
1: These little cute little things are fun when you win.
2: Technically, on Pro Football Reference, they do not buy into Ben Johnson's shenanigans.
1: So they gave it to Bagent?
2: Bagent is credited with the start. He's got the little star under the column of game start. He's played in 2 games because he came in the Minnesota game when Caleb Williams was injured. And he injured his hamstring and it came off the bone and went flying into the abyss because he screamed so loud. It was the shot heard around the earth. And then he's got the star next to the yesterday's game where the Bears won 23-12. So Pro Football Reference does not give in to Ben Johnson's shenanigans where he likes to troll the media and everybody else for putting it out there who he was going to start the day before, that it was going to be Tyson Bagent. And now we know, because he said it, that it's going to be Tyson Bagent on Sunday against the Packers for Packer Week up in Green Bay.
1: Yes, up in Green Bay. Yeah. Thank you. And Ben Johnson always wants you to know, especially around these parts. Yeah. Blank the Packers. It's Packer Week. Bears, Packers. Here's the one thing that I would say from watching the game yesterday. And you can call or text the show at 310-840-4910. If this team is able to play the defense that they've played the last couple of weeks, and the offense can run the ball the way that they have, and they're winning these games, the last two, where they're really non-competitive games. I mean, mm-hmm. Philly and the Jets, yeah, for whatever you think of the New York Jets, that's fine. They might be a bottom feeder of the league this year. That's fine with me. I'm not trying to sell you something else. But to beat these teams the way that they have without Caleb Williams, don't you have to have a takeaway from this that this Bears team might actually be really good? Even though they're not one of the unbeatens at this moment with Minnesota, Kansas City, and San Francisco, I've been extremely impressed with what I've seen the last 2 weeks. Mm-hmm. Third-string quarterback, backup quarterback, nothing has really been amiss. The operation is moving forward. Yeah, there are some throws that Tyson Bagent maybe would like back. The interception, he finally gave the Jets an interception. It's been long enough, right?
2: Yeah.
1: And they almost picked them off like five times, but four of them got called back for penalties. To me, it's like, wow, if this is the way this team is playing without Caleb Williams, when he gets back, if they continue to play like this, maybe this team could be a Super Bowl contending team this season.
2: Yeah, look, they absolutely could be. Caleb Williams has to come back and play healthy, and maybe he comes back in a couple weeks here. If the Bears can go up to Green Bay and get a win, you know, it was reported today that linebacker Edrin Cooper has a season-ending Achilles tear, so that puts another strain on their defense. And it was reported on Saturday by Tom Pelissero that Micah Parsons, who, you know, was talking earlier in the seasons about maybe coming back for the Cowboys game, which is the week after the Bears game, so in 2 weeks from yesterday, was supposed to be that Cowboys game. So they beat the Bucks yesterday. Bears week is this week, and then the Cowboys game. It was reported by Tom Pelissero that Packer star Micah Parsons hasn't had any setbacks in his rehab, but he's not expected to practice next week, and it could be November before he's ready for game action.
1: Yeah, I mean, and that sets up this weekend's game, Bears-Packers, where, yeah, if Green Bay loses again, and, you know, they got the win yesterday against Tampa, so they kind of continue to stay afloat, but they've looked bad. And Chicago, without their best player, their quarterback, they've looked really good.
2: Mm-hmm.
1: So I think Sunday sets up for an interesting matchup in the series. And also in those spots, usually Green Bay is the favorite. Right now, on the road, Chicago is the favorite coming into this game. So we'll kind of see how the week kind of plays out and see if, you know, the Chicago Bears can carry that momentum in. And, you know, if you see the clips around the social media around the Chicago Bears, they are making a point to call out that is Packer week.
2: Oh, yeah.
1: It is a big deal up there. It's something that they talk about almost every single day. It's much like how people in the Ohio State-Michigan rivalry talk about their rivalry, how it's something that's notable every day. It's in the locker room. It's something that's talked about. It is talked about here, and that's why we try and let you know, if you're not from here, what it's like. Wherever people go, there is blank the Packer chants that take place. Everywhere at all times. Baseball games this summer, concerts. It's what people do here, so it's a big week. You know, here on the station on Westwood One Sports over the weekend, BetMGM Game Day with Kate Cossible, Clay Harbor, Chris Mack, they do a great job. Love listening to them. They had Charles Barkley on the show over the weekend, and he talked about the Chicago Bears and Caleb Williams.
5: Oh, they got a great shot, but Caleb's got to get healthy first and foremost. He's a stud. And listen, no disrespect to McVay, to Schottenheimer, I'm trying to think, Andy Reid, but Ben Johnson's probably the best play caller in the NFL right now. You know, Detroit has really missed him since he left there. That offense is clearly not the same, but he's probably the best play caller. I mean, when you get a guy 38 off the streets and he looks like prime Pat Mahomes and Tom Brady, you're like, damn. And hey, Caleb's got to get healthy. And let me tell you something. There's something going on in Chicago, because that boy the Bulls got, that Caleb Wilson kid, he was In my opinion, he was the best rookie in the draft. So if you're a Chicago Bull fan, hey, man, you start learning the name Caleb, because Caleb is going to be – y'all going to get tired of saying the name Caleb in Chicago for the next 10 to 15 years, because the quarterback is a stud. But when I was talking to coaches and general managers getting ready for the NFL draft, they're like, who would you take with the number one pick? I said, that boy, Caleb Wilson from North Carolina. He missed the last month of the season with a broken thumb. And you see what he did in the summer league. They're like, oh, my God. He might be the best player. I said, I told y'all that boy was the best player. So remember, hey, good time. If you're a Chicago fan, learn the name Caleb. You're gonna be saying it a lot for those two sports.
1: So there you go, Charles Barkley on BetMGM Game Day here on Westwood One Sports over the weekend. And Charles, that's why we say here on the show, this is Caleb City, USA. Caleb Williams, Caleb Wilson. Let's go. Lock in. Here we go.
2: Yeah.
1: So the Chicago Bears, and you got some Bulls thoughts there as well.
2: Yeah.
1: The Bears, when they get Caleb Williams back and they're playing like this, they're going to be one of the best teams in the NFC.
2: Absolutely. Yeah. If the defense can hold up, we know the offense is going to be there. We've seen the offense. The offense is playing well, regardless of quarterback, it seems like. Against good defenses, against bad defenses, it doesn't matter. The defense is the one that needs to hold up. If they can hold up their end of the bargain the way that they have been, generating turnovers, getting to the quarterback, it seems like in the second half of games is when they really clamp down, and that's when it matters. And if they can continue to do that, we'll see if they can do that against Jordan Love and the Packers this weekend. If the Bears defense can continue to do that, that is going to be something, because we said if they can redo that, then that's great.
1: There's one star quarterback in the NFL that left yesterday's game with an injury. How bad is that injury? And can the team from that quarterback, can they survive? We'll talk about that next.
0: This is Westwood One Sports.
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17: Well, Milwaukee can close out their National League Divisional Series tomorrow night out in San Diego. The Crew is up 2-0 after walking off the Padres last night in Game 2. It was a second straight comeback for the team, erasing a 3-1 lead in the final innings. For Christian Yelich, that's just what they do.
18: Just a credit to the guys. We've been doing it all year, being tough and finding ways to get the job done. Nobody cares who it is who gets it done. Just in those situations, you know what you got to do. So it's kind of find a way. It was just great at-bats and the ninth inning there from everybody.
17: Milwaukee's now won 7 straight games overall and 10 of 11. Last time they lost 3 straight games was nearly 2 months ago, which is what is going to have to happen for them not to advance the NLCS. However, the last team to beat them 3 straight times, that would be the Padres in San Diego near the middle of August. Dustin May will make his 4th career postseason start for the Crew tomorrow night. Nick Pivetta will get the ball for the Padres. He held the Cubs scoreless over 3 1/3 last week in the wild card round. First pitch tomorrow is set for 8:30.
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17: Well, Edgerrin Cooper is going to miss the rest of the season. That's after linebacker tore his Achilles in the win over Tampa Bay yesterday. It's the second straight week the team has lost a starter for the rest of the year. They're going to face the Bears on Sunday. Chicago said today that Tyson Bagent will start at quarterback once again for the injured Caleb Williams. Kick on Sunday is at noon. With this Wisconsin Sports Zone Network update, I'm Zach Heilprin.
20: Two balls, two strikes. What a take from Jackson Churio. I mean, the intestinal fortitude on that kid. 2-2 on Churio. Base is full of Brewers. Here's the pitch. Line drive. Base hit up the middle. Yelich scores. Here comes Freely to the plate. The throw. Brewers win. Jackson Chourial gives the Brewers a 2-0 series lead.
4: He's played incredible defense, including today. He's just coming into his own. And as a hitter, when he stays under control, it's amazing. He's, I think, turning into a bona fide top flight player.
16: 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Packers, Brewers, Badgers, Bucks. 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
21: Final call from Jeff Levering, Brewers Radio Network. Really good. All the calls were good. I've watched them all 20 times. Adam Amin, Boog, is it Schiambi or Schiambi? I always feel like I'm saying it wrong. I really like Boog. I know he's the Cubs guy. I think he's really good. I've watched all of the calls 10 times each. I will watch them all 10 times more. The final play, and then Pat Murphy, you heard talking about Jackson Chourial, and that kind of fits most of Murph's commentary about Jackson Chourial, and we've talked about it a bunch for months. It's like, when that guy's right, when he's locked in, when he's at his best, I don't know that there's anyone better when he's locked in. And luckily for Brewers fans this time of year, it seems like Jackson Chourial locks it in the playoffs, unlike any player I can think of in recent memory, other than maybe Orlando Arcia, of course. But I don't know. We don't need to have that debate. It's the Wisco Sports Show. My name is Grant Bills. We'll start with the Brewers today, and I'm excited for tonight's show. I feel like we have a bit of an embarrassment of riches for topics tonight, because I think the Packers are the third most interesting topic. In my opinion, you might feel differently, so I'll take your calls. We can talk about whatever, but I think Brewers number one. I'm actually more interested, impressed, engaged with what the Badgers did on Saturday than what the Packers did yesterday. So anytime in September, October, November, but October certainly because it's baseball season, anytime I can come in here and feel like the Packers are number two or number three, that means we got a pretty loaded show. We got a lot of juicy topics to hit. So I'm excited for tonight. I'll take your phone calls throughout if you'd like to join. 608-321-1670 is the number. You can watch the live stream. I always tell you, download the Wisco Sports Zone app. And I thought of this yesterday because I was over by La Crosse. I was doing some fishing and listening to the Packer game on WKTY, which is our affiliate, our original station in La Crosse. And they carry the Packers, but they also carry the Brewers, and the Brewers are getting kicked over onto WIZM, the news station over there. And I'm just thinking, this time of year when there's so much going on, whether it's the Brewers or the Packers, Packers got a game on Thursday night coming up, you just want to have that app downloaded just so you have a backup plan. Even if you're listening every day on the radio and you got a nice routine, there may come a day on your affiliate where they're carrying something else, high school football, Brewers, Packers, whatever it might be. The Bucks are starting soon. So you just want that app download, and it's the best way to listen to this show and the podcast of this show. You can watch the live stream as well. And Ebo and Bill, all of our network shows, The Camp, The Swing, Thorson and Halpern, it's all on that app. So get it downloaded. It's free. It's really slick. 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Show's got a YouTube page, Facebook page. It streams on my Twitter as well, at Wisco Grant on Twitter. That Brewers win yesterday was probably my favorite Wisconsin sports moment since the Bucks won the title. And if you take out the Bucks title, I don't know how far you'd have to go. Maybe the Packers Super Bowl run. I know the Packers have had some incredible moments. And the Brewers, although they haven't won a title, have had some amazing postseason moments as well. The Bucks have had some great, even like I think of, that series against the Celtics in 22 where they lost in 7. That series had some great moments. We had a lot of great postseason meaningful moments in Wisconsin sports history. And I think, or recent history at least. And I think that walk-off from Chourial yesterday was my favorite. Wisconsin teams have won bigger games. They won a bigger game a year ago, game 5 against the Cubs. That was a win or go home game, beating their rival to move on to the NLCS. That was a bigger win than yesterday. I think Packers Cowboys, what Jordan Love and the Packers did in Dallas a couple of years ago, it's the same kind of round, wild card round, National Division Series. It's tough to, you're right, not to go to a Super Bowl or World Series, not to win a championship, but, kind of early / middle postseason round. Like, Wisconsin sports teams have had bigger wins than the Brewers yesterday, more significant. And I think Wisconsin teams have certainly won more improbable games. I wouldn't have bet on the Brewers to come back and score and to beat Mason Miller yesterday, but it certainly wasn't the most unimaginable thing ever. It wasn't the most improbable. I can think of 10 more improbable Brewers comebacks. Just, you know, if we sit here and give me a piece of paper, I can think of a bunch of them. So Wisconsin teams have won bigger games in recent memory. Wisconsin teams have won more improbable games. They've mounted bigger comebacks than the Brewers mounted yesterday. But that moment is instantly canonized. It's just solidified for me, because to me, that's what sport is about. That's sport in its best form, its most meaningful form to me. And you can get a lot of different things from sports. I bring this up from time to time. I think you can get a lot of emotions and a lot of positive and negative experiences from sport. It's not necessarily just a binary thing where you're happy when your team wins, you're sad when they lose. You can get a lot more emotions than just happy and sad. My favorite thing in sport, and it's so rare, you almost never get it, so you have to appreciate it and really enjoy it when you do. My favorite thing in sport is playoff moment, the biggest games, a player raises their level and does something that you almost can't explain or can't describe, like superhuman type stuff, where you watch it and you walk away thinking, I can't believe what I just saw. That gives me more than just joy or excitement, which you get a lot of in sports. You get a lot of frustration, you get a lot of sadness, you get excitement or joy. To me, and I know this is corny, that's like inspirational to me. That's where I sit there and go, oh my, I can't believe it. It's almost like something larger than life. It's almost something superhuman. And I've talked about this with Giannis, watching Giannis score 50 and hit 17 free throws to clinch an NBA title on his home court for the Milwaukee Bucks for the first time in 50 years. That's not just, yay, I'm happy my team won. You watch that and think, I can't believe a human being just did that. That's larger than life. That's something greater than. That's something superhuman. And I almost have to sit here and be inspired. That almost changes the way I think about a person or about a team or about my life. Right? And you might think that's corny when I say that was inspirational. But that's how I read it. That's what I get when I watch Giannis score 50 or watching Aaron Rodgers in Atlanta in 2010 playing quarterback better than I've ever seen a quarterback play, or in the Super Bowl too, closer game. And you know, Rodgers had, there were a couple drops in that game where it's like, man, if that guy just caught that, you're looking at one of the best games a quarterback has ever played, certainly in the Super Bowl. And you walk away from a game like that thinking, I'm not just happy my team won. It's bigger than that. There's something more. There's something greater than. There's something superhuman. There's something inspirational. I keep using that word, and I know it sounds kind of corny, but it's the only word I can use to describe, you know, really only a couple sports moments in my life. I think 2010, what Aaron Rodgers did. I think 2021, what Giannis did in game six. And honestly, that Jackson Churio at bat yesterday. It's not that the Brewers haven't won big postseason games before. They have. They've won more important games. They won a more important game a year ago. You don't have to go back that far. Game five against the Cubs, pound for pound, if you just stack up yesterday's game and game five against the Cubs, that was against a bigger rival. That game meant more. That was a bigger, more meaningful win. It's not necessarily about a bigger win with bigger stakes or something that was crazier. It's about watching an athlete do something that leaves you unable to explain what you just watched. You can't believe what you just watched. It was superhuman. It was inspirational. To me, that's really only how I was racking my brain about this yesterday. It really only happened three times in my life, and it was Rodgers in 2010. It was Giannis in 2021, and it was that Jackson Churio at bat yesterday. Brewers fans, I'm not trying to be that annoying lecture guy where I climb up on my soapbox and I tell you, you don't understand, you don't get it. I want to make sure we're all on the same page here. I want to make sure we all get it. Straight up, that's one of the best at bats I can think of in my lifetime that I've watched. And it didn't go 8, 9, 10 pitches. It wasn't the longest battle. But in that spot against that pitcher and the sequence of pitches that he saw, that's one of the best at-bats I've ever seen in my life. And I don't pretend to have seen every single at-bat in every game in baseball history in my life. I know you could probably say, well, Pujols and Bradlidge in 2005. Oh, okay, sure. But for my life and my memory and the purposes of this show, this is going to have to work. That's one of the best at-bats I've ever watched in my life. That sequence, it was only a six pitch, only six pitches, like that's nothing. Sure, it wasn't 8, 9, 10 pitches. But that six pitch sequence in that spot against that pitcher with those stakes in a postseason game, the difference between we're up 2-0 going to San Diego and tied 1-1 going to San Diego, which Look, I think the Brewers can win a game in San Diego. Don't get me wrong. But when you lose one of those home games, you run the risk of not getting back to Milwaukee. That's a significant difference. 1-1 and 2-0, that difference is night and day. Just look a year ago. What happened against the Cubs, right? You get to Wrigley, it's a different game. All of a sudden, a series can swing. Against that pitcher in that spot with those stakes, the at-bat starts 101 up and in. And I think, I don't know this for certain. It's my dumb fan baseball watch. I think he was trying last minute on that pitch to pull his hands in and shoot it to right. He let the ball kind of get late. He let the ball travel, as they say, get in on him. Let a ball get deep. Because Jackson Churio is probably one of the few people in Major League Baseball with fast enough hands and with a fast enough bat to adjust on that pitch that late in the pitch and get it to right field, especially at that velocity, just shy of 101 miles an hour. That's what I thought he was trying to do. He swung really freaking hard, so he might have just been trying to send it over the fence. But the way the pitch came in and the way he kind of adjusted and swung late, I thought he was just trying to shoot it to right field, which is a crazy thing to attempt. There's so few people on the planet that are capable of doing that on that pitch against that guy. And then 102 away, he watches it the whole way. He doesn't chase. That second pitch, 102, out and away. That's the area where Jackson Churio likes to reach a little bit. You can get him to bite out there. We've seen it time and time again. We've watched a lot of Jackson Churio at-bats. When he gets antsy and when he gets chasey, right, that pitch outside, especially after a swing and a miss, to spit at or to let that 102 mile an hour fastball on the outside go. 102 right down the middle, and he swings and misses. So he's down 1-2 against Mason Miller, the best reliever on the planet. And this is where I think it would be easy or it would be likely for a hitter to start to lose themselves a little bit, get a little uncomfortable,

0: It was a perfect 104-mile-an-hour fastball on the outside corner. That's a perfect pitch. That's exactly where you'd want to locate it. That's a pitch that really, even the best hitters on the planet, the best you can do against 104 down and away is to foul it off. And Churio was out in front. He was early on it. He fouled it back. Down 1-2 to that pitcher in that spot, and he's early on 104 on the black. That was one of Mason Miller's best pitches. 104 on the current, he fouls it off. Then Miller comes back. I'm just recalling this. I know you all watched it. To take that slider, the fifth pitch of the at-bat, to spit on that pitch after swinging at 104 is unbelievable to me. And then to shoot 101, you know, it was kind of right down the middle, maybe a little away. To send that to right field is unbelievable. To send it back, by the way, at 109. You know, I had some people, I posted something on my Facebook page, the show Facebook page, where it's like, that's one of the best at-bats I've ever seen. And people are saying, well, what about Nigel Morgan? Nigel Morgan, I don't know the exit velocity. I don't know that. He put a ball in play that found a hole. Jackson Churio sent that thing at 110 miles an hour right back up the middle. And Cronenworth, I thought he was going to stab it, honestly, because of course he would. Right? He made a great play earlier in the game. Now, he also made an error that led to a run. But Cronenworth is pretty damn good second baseman, at least in my experience. Well, Grant, his numbers have actually slipped this year. I don't know, but Cronenworth's a guy who can make that play. To send that pitch back up the middle after being early on 104 and watching that slider all the way, it's like, I can't believe he did that. It's one of the best at-bats I've ever seen. Mason Miller, to be clear, he didn't hang a slider. He didn't make a mistake pitch. He threw two perfect two-strike pitches. He threw a perfect fastball on the outside corner at 104, and Churio fouled it off. Would have been a strike. And then he threw a perfect slider, which had just a beautiful, fell right off a table, which is exactly what you'd want to throw following 104. You sped the hitter up. Churio was in front of it, so he's been sped up. And then you throw that slider in there, which is one of his better sliders of the inning. You couldn't really locate it. Now, that slider wasn't for a strike, but with two strikes, why do you really want to throw anything in the zone against Jackson Churio? And he spits on it, and he lets it go by. So Mason Miller did not make some mistake. It's not like Churio pounced on a mistake. Mason Miller got up 1-2 and then threw two of the best pitches possible with some of the best stuff possible. Like, that dude's disgusting. And Churio survives both of those pitches and then sends a fastball back up the middle. I still can't believe he did that. So we can talk about the Brewers' chances, and we can talk about the rest of the team. There was certainly a lot that took place in that game yesterday, independent of Jackson Churio. A lot, just in the ninth inning alone, we could do full 2 hours on that ninth inning and the at-bats that preceded Jackson Churio's walk-off. But the takeaway from yesterday's game to me is I have only seen a couple of athletes in my lifetime do something in a spot like that, like Jackson Churio did yesterday. And it's Aaron Rodgers and it's Giannis. Now, both of those teams won a title, and the Brewers are playing in the NLDS. But in a moment like that, to be a playoff riser, you talk about playoff risers, that's sports at its peak for me. The best possible feeling, the most incredible feeling I can get watching a sporting event is watching an athlete in a huge moment raise their game to a level that I didn't think he had it in him. Giannis making 17 free throws. What was he on? You know, Aaron Rodgers, both in the Super Bowl, but really in Atlanta, like, who do you think you are? Aaron Rodgers. And then yesterday, Jackson Churio getting down 1-2, fouling off 104 on the outside corner, and then watching that slider the whole way. Like, dude, that to me is sports at its best. Watching an athlete, a playoff riser, raise their game to a level. Like, I didn't think he even had that in him. And I thought Giannis was really good, and I knew Aaron Rodgers was really good, and I know Jackson Churio is really good. But then for them to take it up another level, and I just sit there and think, I can't believe he did that. That's sport for me at its best. So yesterday, the Brewers winning, absolutely, but the way they won, like, it doesn't get any better. That's my favorite possible thing you can get from sports. It's so rare. Your calls on this. We'll continue to talk Brewers next. 608-321-1670.
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7: Wisco Sports Show, we'll get to the Packers, we'll get to the Badgers. 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Who's this?
8: Grant, how are we looking? It's Coach Freed.
7: I'm looking excellent, Coach Freed. Your boy, Dayton Lane. You, first of all, you were at the game. I know it sounds like your voice is worn out.
8: Yeah, Saturday and Sunday, best weekend of baseball I've ever seen.
7: I can't imagine being in the building for that Churio hit. It's a great win. The win in of itself, but my opening segment, if you're just joining us, to watch a player raise their game in the playoffs, I've only seen two or three times in my lifetime a Wisconsin athlete do something quite like Jackson Churio did yesterday.
8: His play in the playoffs is worth his contract alone, even if he did nothing in the regular season for the rest of his whatever 8 years. But, I mean, you already touched on it, Dayton Lane. You got through that jam in the first inning, and then I got a little nervous. He had to go back out there in the second, but wavered the storm, him and Ashby. Great weekend to be Steve Freed.
7: Steve, appreciate it, Coach. And I don't know when Whitewater plays UWL. We'll deal with that. I don't think it's this weekend. My WEAC ignorance is showing. It turns out when Aaron Ashby gets a little rest, he's just the best pitcher in baseball, by the way. Like, that was my takeaway from this weekend. Like, oh, turns out when Aaron Ashby isn't pitching every day, he's really good. He was unbelievable. D.L. Hall walked a couple guys. He'll do that. For the most part, he was really good, too. Your guy, Coach Freed. 608-321-1670, Wisco Sports Show. Who's this?
9: Hey, it's Darnell LeChump.
7: Good evening, Darnell.
9: Hey, good evening. I got to watch that in my living room with my family.
7: In the home that you own or in someone else's home?
9: The home that I own.
7: Nice.
9: And, you know, there was no chance going into the ninth inning. No one had really any idea that that was going to happen. And my sister-in-law, who was there, she goes, "Well, you know, Jackson Churio's up like sixth." I was like, "Okay, yeah, he's up sixth. Okay, that's cool. Mm-hmm. Fifth, whatever." And then that happened, and we were all jumping. You know, my very, very pregnant wife was jumping up in the air. My son was like trying to figure out why we were screaming, and was actually kind of worried why we were all screaming until, like, you know, I don't know, like, say, "Hey, you know, we're happy screaming. It's mm-hmm. just happy screams we're all doing." And then he was also doing a little whoops. So that was awesome. I think that's probably the most elated I've ever been at the conclusion of a baseball game. So,
7: yeah,
9: I'd like to see more of that. And I really don't want to go back to Milwaukee until the NLCS.
7: That would be great. I would love to see them. They just got to win one game in San Diego now. I appreciate it. Darnell the Chump, man. What, talk about a guy that has it all. Watch the game at the home that he owns with his son and his pregnant wife. It just doesn't get any better than that. I thought I had a good day yesterday. I can only imagine how good Darnell has it. The rest of the ninth inning is a story, and we'll get to that. My leadoff take, my opening remarks is on Churio and just that bat alone, because I could do a full 2 hours on that. The rest of the ninth was unbelievable, and that's just a really smart, tapped-in baseball team. I think early in that inning, they realized what was working for Miller, what he was locating, what he wasn't, how they were then going to attack when they got up there. I think Sophia Menert tweeted today, Christian Yelich, Sal Frelick, and Gary Sanchez saw a combined 17 pitches and swung at zero. I don't know what to do with that stat other than that it's pretty incredible, and I think they got a good read on Miller. Again, what was working, The slider could not be located. He then lost his fastball a little bit. And it's funny, he found them against Churio. He threw that 104 fastball that Churio fouled off was an unbelievable pitch. And then the slider was great. Churio just beat him. It's not like he got thrown a mistake and Churio jumped on it, which makes that at bat just even more impressive. It doesn't matter what kind of pitch that hit comes on. It's an impressive in that moment with two strikes. But the fact that he did it with that sequence and those pitches off that guy, just even more unbelievable. Wisco Sports Show, who's this?
10: Hey, Grant. Happy Victory Monday.
7: Victory Monday, a green and gold Monday, Cone, but that doesn't mean we can't talk about the Brewers. I like that, actually. It's a green and gold Monday, but we might not talk about the Packers at all. I like that.
10: Yeah, maybe the gold is the Brewers, piece of it.
7: Yeah.
10: But I think, we're 3 years into Pat Murphy. I think this is like the full maturation of the difference between managing styles between Craig Counsell and Pat Murphy. I think it was just fully on display yesterday. It's a team environment. People are held accountable. There's no quits, just everything. Like, even down to how the bullpen gets used. Like, imagine Josh Hader getting told he has to pitch like Aaron Ashby. He'd throw a fit. Corbin Burns, same way.
7: Yeah, he'd go to Twitter, probably, is what he'd do. He'd probably use some strong language on Twitter, Josh Hader. It's funny, though, watching Aaron Ashby after getting a week of rest looks unbelievable. Just looks like the best reliever in baseball. And I'm starting to think, I wonder if he was managed, and Murph runs his leverage relievers hard anyways. But if Ashby was on a different team and managed a little differently, I wonder, is that just the best setup or closer in baseball? Because he's got that type of stuff.
10: Yeah, absolutely. But I'm glad he takes the role that he does and doesn't care when he comes in, how often he comes in. He's just bought into the Murph way, and I love it. And last thing, a lot of, national people, non-Brewer fans talking about the roof, how lucky we get. Listen, Pete Alonso indirectly killed Bob Uecker. Like, let us have one break, please.
7: Dude, I'm not going to feel bad, Cone. I appreciate it. And we can talk about the roof a little bit. I have some sound from Mike Petriello, who's on with Brian Kenny, MLB Network today, kind of talking about it. The Brewers got lucky, I think. It may have fallen as a fly ball. It might have gone foul. And if it was going foul, then it stayed fair and Jack Cherry made a play. The roof is a hilarious angle to this and very, very funny. I will not apologize for anything. The Brewers could win the World Series because every other team catches malaria and they're all in the hospital. I will celebrate it. I'll go to the parade and I'll drink my face off and I'll tell my kids about them one day. Oh, one day I aspire to be Darnell the Chump, wife, kids, home. I don't care. How many times have we watched our unbelievable, amazing closer gag and blow in the playoffs? So to watch Mason Miller do it yesterday, I have nothing against Mason Miller, but I feel like we rode that one. And the Brewers went and took it. It's not like Mason Miller threw 10 pitches to the backstop and melted down. Yeah, he couldn't locate, but really good ninth inning. And you talk about the Murphy of it all, Cone. Tell you what, I was skeptical. Christian Yelich starting against Robbie Ray in game one. And I know he still doesn't have an RBI. I've been really pleased with what Christian Yelich has done. The fact that ball got caught in left center by Jack Samardzija was like a shotgun blast to the chest. Oh, I thought that was going out. I was so ready to. But then getting that walk and lost in it all, that stolen base was huge nuts in that spot. What a read, what a play. Now, it ultimately, didn't matter because the next two guys walking. So the stolen base didn't matter. It would have mattered if he got thrown out. But very happy with Christian Yelich. And that's a Pat Murphy thing. Said coming in, that's the captain. He's been swinging the bat well. He's in there. Okay. And it's worked. A couple more calls here. Wisco Sports Show. Who's this?
11: Pete from Austin.
7: Pete from where? Austin?
11: Austin.
7: Hey, Pete. Yes. What's going on?
11: Well, I watched Robin Yount in 1982.
7: Yeah.
11: It was the seventh game of the pennant race with Baltimore. He put the Brewers on his back and won that game. Jackson Churio is doing the same thing. He is going to be the next Robin Yount. I mean, I haven't felt this way since 1982. The Brewers because I have a really good feeling about the Brewers. I think they're going all the way. I totally agree with what you've been saying today. You're spot on.
7: Excellent, Pete. I think I caught all that. I appreciate you listening. Please call back. I think Pete is calling us from inside the vertical Quick Trip truck, the sign off the interstate. 82 parallels. I can't speak to that. I wasn't alive. But I saw some comparisons to Molitor. I saw some people tweeting about that. There is a feeling. And I've seen all these comments, you know, Team of Destiny, you know, the Brewers, they just got that thing. They're also just really good. That shouldn't be lost in all this. The roof thing was a little lucky. And you might look from 10,000 feet as Pete is, again, he's inside the vertical Quick Trip truck. As you look down from 10,000 feet, you'd say, oh, the Brewers, they got that Team of Destiny thing. Maybe a little bit. They're also just really, really good. So that shouldn't be lost in all this. Just a really good baseball team on top of some of the little things and maybe a little bit of the roof luck from Saturday. I appreciate the call, Pete. I wish I could hear you a little bit better, but that's fine. Wisco Sports Show, who's this?
12: Grant, happy baseball season. How are we doing?
7: Excellent, Vagabond.
12: It's just great to get the season started this way. Finally tuning in after all year. tuned in yesterday via the radio while watering the front yard that's in front of my house. So, shout out Darnell.
7: So you don't just own a home. Your home has property. Don't even tell me. Is it more than an acre? I can't bear to hear it, actually. Don't tell me. No bragging.
12: Point seven. We're under an acre.
7: Well, no, we round that up. If Mason Miller can throw 103.6 mile an hour fastball, and that's 104, then your house is on a full acre lot. I'm sorry, those are the rules.
12: Hey, just on the game and like the zooming out in the big picture and some of the differences that I feel this year watching this team, the last couple of games. Shout out Cooper Pratt. Nobody's really talked about him a lot today, but watching that game and watching, nobody's really talked about the Miz either. That was a Miz started game the other day. And, you know, to watch him fight through a couple of innings and for Murph not to pull him right away, right? It felt like, man, if it was Craig Counsell and his star starter started to get in trouble, we're going to protect him. He got through his five innings, man, or four innings, or whatever it ended up being. But it felt like they were warming up guys in the second. So shout out Miz for getting through that. And then last night's game, Cooper Pratt. I think it might have been the second inning, and it was right after a Yelich walk. It was a strikeout, okay?
7: Good at bat, though.
12: They didn't do anything crazy, but that was the first moment in the game. All of Brewers' Twitter is collapsing in on itself because, you know, the Padres got up early. You know, oh, my God, our starter's already gone through 100 pitches, all this stuff, and the other starter went through six pitches, and then Cooper Pratt gets up there. Great at bat, seven pitches, lets the rest of the team see the thing. And the reason Miller had to come in early is because King had to leave. The reason King had to leave is because the middle of this order is just giving us quality at-bat after quality at-bat. Whether it's King Yelich, Captain Yelich, whether it's Cooper Pratt, these guys. Grant, in seasons past, we couldn't bear. You know, you'd flip to another channel. You'd go see what's going on for Fox NFL Sunday to watch, you know, penalty flags get thrown all day. Mm-hmm. You'd do something different when the middle order came up. This year, I feel like I want to watch the middle of the order. They might not get a hit, but they're going to challenge these starting pitchers, and that's how you win a series, man. You got to get this bullpen gassed, and I think the Brewers did that. So now to go up 2-0, and their star reliever had to go two innings, man, the Brewers are in a good spot. That's all I got, Grant.
7: Appreciate it, Vagabond. And you're just the general premise of your call, the reason that Miller had to come in was because King had to leave and because of this at-bat. That's just the difference in the sport. You know, July versus October. It's just a different sport. Every pitch and every at-bat is so crucial because the stakes are just so much higher, which means teams are managed differently. So there are levers and pulleys being pulled and buttons being pushed in these games that they're just ignored. They're dusty. They're in July and August. So it's just a different sport. I'm with you on Cooper Pratt and his quality of a bat. I will also give him a shout out because he was the one infielder that didn't make an error. Yes, sir. Or was he charged with the throwing error to Bowers? I can't remember. Maybe. But not as bad as what Hamilton did. Terang's boot on the double play is one of the worst plays I've seen all year. Cooper Pratt, almost always really good at bat. I will say I had to go back and check because I had it in my memory somewhere. Saturday night, his at bat in the seventh against Morahone was one of the worst at bats I've seen all year. Three pitch strikeout was, oh, it was bad. But other than that one, I'm with you. Cooper Pratt, he gets down 0-2, 1-2 quite a bit, but he does put together a battle. I really like the player. Wisco Sports Show, who's this? Take us home.
13: Hey, Grant, this is Tim in Eau Claire.
7: Hey, Tim, what's going on? Thanks for waiting. Hey.
13: Yeah, I was listening to the game on my headphones last night while working on my lawn as well. I'm doing my part, and I've listened to the Brewers on my, on the radio all year, and so I'm being super superstitious and making sure I listen to them on the radio. And one thing that I was watching because you were taking a deep dive into Cheerios at bat,
7: mm-hmm.
13: He took a timeout between I think it was like right before he fouled off that 104 on the outside corner. He took a timeout right there. And like the, you watch the TV and it didn't really show it super well. But I think that timeout that he took, if you're taking like a deep dive on that pitch by pitch with Cheerio, I think it kind of reset the at bat. And man, that was just one of the coolest things. I didn't think there was a chance on earth once Miller came in. It just seemed like a typical baseball game. And Jackson Cheerio, man, just unbelievable.
7: So I agree with you on the timeout, and it probably helped him time up the fastball. Appreciate it, Tim. Thanks for waiting as the last caller. I also say, just watch his face. I know you're listening on the radio. If you go back and you watch any of these highlights, like I watched the full ninth inning on YouTube last night before bed, because I'm just, every video I could find, I was watching. Look at Jackson Cheerio's face during this at bat. He looked dead. I've never seen someone, there was no emotion. He looked like a corpse. He looks like a wax statue. Just know his cheeks are just straight-faced. Just, you have to have alligator blood in that moment. And back to my original take at 4 o'clock. I know the Brewers won. There's lots of angles. The whole ninth inning was great. And Henderson and Miz and the roof. I have two or three times tops in my life seen an athlete step up in a moment with stakes that high like I saw from Jackson Cheerio. That's my favorite thing about sports. When I walk away from a player doing something like that and think, I can't believe that guy did that. I'm actually inspired. I think more highly of the human race knowing a guy just did that. That's the best, that sport at its best for me. We'll take a break, 3 minutes, come back. A couple more my thoughts on the Brewers, and I'll touch on the Packers at the end of the hour as well.
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5: Here's what StatCast says about that. It's inconclusive. I've seen so many people saying, oh, well, StatCast proved or StatCast was clear about this. And the answer is no. It's not really built for these once in every 25 years roof balls, right? That's just not the way it works. What it does say is that based on how hard he hit it, which is about average, 105 miles an hour, you know, 104 is the average exit velocity for a home run. So he didn't hit it like any harder than normal. And based on how high he hit it, there's not a lot of comparable balls that have gone out of parks like that, right? Only 10 out of the park home runs since 2015 have had a higher launch angle than that. And I think that kind of misses the big point here. It's not so much about would it have gone over the fence in terms of distance, which I think probably it would have. It's would it have hooked foul? Like That's the key here. And that is what's getting missed. And I do think it might have actually hooked foul.
6: All right, some other Brewers items from the weekend. Other than Cheerios at bat, I could do 2 hours on that at bat. Could do 4 hours on the ninth inning. But there's plenty of other things that took place over the weekend. They hit home runs on Saturday. Of course, Churio had one, but Contreras, after I spent, you know, most of the first six or seven innings complaining about Contreras because of his pitch calling and challenging and defense. Of course, he hits the go-ahead home run because, of course, he did. These games were both so close. I think you could make the case that the Padres should have won both of those games, or very easily could have won both of those games. I also think if you look at the batted ball data, and mileage may vary on that, The Brewers hit a lot more balls hard, especially on Saturday. The Padres against Miz in that game Saturday as a whole start to finish did not hit many balls hard. They did not crush a lot of balls. It's a lot of long at-bats, soft contact, little bloops, putting balls in play in the infield. That was more their thing. The Brewers hit a lot of balls hard on Saturday. And yesterday, too, they didn't hit as many balls yesterday straight up. They didn't have their first hit off Michael King until, what, the fifth or the sixth? So the Brewers just didn't hit as many balls yesterday. But, like, that ball that Yelich hit, for whatever you want to put, for whatever you want to take away or whatever stock you want to put into expected batting average, I think the expected batting average on that, I looked, it was like 870. He crushed that ball. I thought it was going out. Right? So you can make the case the Padres should have won both of those games, could have won both of those games. The Brewers did win both of those games. Clearly were in it, and make the case the Brewers should have. They did win both of those games. I also think the Brewers probably left some meat on the bone on Saturday. Padres maybe left a little bit more meat on the bone yesterday than the Brewers, although the Brewers had an opportunity to tack on and add on here and there. It's just so much harder in the postseason to add on that random run here or there. In the postseason, when you have a good opportunity to have an inning, you kind of have to have the inning. Because especially once you get into the later innings, especially with two teams like this, the Brewers and the Padres both have really good bullpens and lots of options. This Brewers bullpen is quite deep. And if Hall and Ashby are both going to be at the top of their game and Uribe and McGill remain Uribe and McGill, and Chad Patrick is good. He was so great out of the pen last year. I still don't know if I trust Chad Patrick implicitly, but here we're talking about the Brewers' fifth or sixth best reliever. I thought Romero against lefties, which was his job yesterday, was excellent. You're just not, as an offense, against bullpens like this in the postseason, when managers and teams are much more locked in with lining up their relievers. You hear these commentators talk about, now you have a pocket of lefties. The Brewers were planning that this is the moment to get Romero in because you have, you know, two lefties in a row and then a lesser righty. This is where you go to Romero. It's much more intentional. So when a team has an inning and when they have the juice and when they have an opportunity, you kind of got to capitalize on it. So when I look back through these first two games, it's like, well, the Brewers had, you know, they had two on here and they couldn't come through. Like, you just expect offenses to come through fewer times, fewer and less often in the postseason, because teams and managers are so much more intentional with the relievers and with the deployment of their pitchers. You just get fewer opportunities. Now, one way around that is game one, the Brewers had home runs. You know, and yesterday, I just can't believe what they did to Miller. I would not have believed going into this weekend that the Brewers would be down late like they were in both of these games, or in the case of Saturday, tied late and won. Morejon and Miller are two of the best relievers in baseball. That back end, that's the Padres' win con. That's their win condition. Get to the sixth or the seventh inning with a lead. Matsui's pretty good, like kind of a, not an untraditional, he's not like big, tall power guy. He's smaller, but great against lefties. And again, the Padres are looking for pockets. How do we get him in there with Terang and Bowers and Yelich? Kind of that was the pocket they were looking to get Matsui in there. But what's also really interesting about the postseason, it's a completely new wrinkle to the game of baseball, which we've already spent 6 months watching. And Vagabond John hinted at this. You extend Michael King for two additional batters in the fifth and get him out one or two batters earlier, and then you earn a walk or you get a hit, you put a little mini rally together against Matsui, and you get him out of the game two or three batters earlier. Well, now all of a sudden, you're four or five outs short, and San Diego's got to stretch. They got to stretch Morejon, or they got to go to Mason Miller for six outs instead of three. That's a huge difference, and that's something that doesn't play into the game really ever in the regular season the way that it does in the postseason. So these are interesting little wrinkles. All the way back to the beginning of the segment on the roof, Mike Petriello, who I'm sure is a very nice guy, he does annoy me a little on Twitter, mostly because I'm a catch probability truther. Like, I just, there's a lot of analytics in baseball that I really like, and I trust almost all of those numbers implicitly. I do not catch probability. It's not for me. So Mike Petriello sometimes annoys me because some Brewer will make an unbelievable, you know, robbery at the fence. And then Petriello will get on Twitter and be like, actually, it had a 90% catch probability. It's like, BS. No, I don't know how that number, I don't know how the formula, I don't need to know. I know that's not true. I know that ball is not getting caught 90% of the time. I just don't believe it. But I did like his breakdown. One thing I will not hear from baseball fans or analysts about that roof ball was that it was for sure going out. Not even close. Maybe. It's impossible to tell. I don't even know if it was going to stay fair. So I have no problem with people saying the Brewers got lucky. I'll say it. And I'm happy. I'm proud of it. I'll take it. Again, if the Brewers win the World Series, because every other baseball player in the country contracts the poops, they get the runs and they can't play, I'll take it and I'll go to the parade. The roof ball doesn't bother me. But it's people saying, well, it's obviously going out. Actually, I'm not sure. Jake Bowers had better exit velocity and launch angle numbers on his pop fly to right yesterday that went to the warning track than Ty Francis did. And I kind of think it was going foul. I'll take the luck. Absolutely. Sign me up. We'll do a hard Brewers reset at 5 o'clock. I do want to bring the Badgers into the fold as well. The Badgers game this weekend actually interest me more than the Packers game did. But I'll give you a Packers thought and a comment from Matt LaFleur next. Remember, we're an hour away from the Monday mailbag, so submit your questions. GrantBills21@gmail.com.
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13: And that's stuff that we have to absolutely cleaned up. And I told the guys that, you know, whoever holds that ball, you hold it for everybody in the organization. I mean, every player, their families, we're all dependent upon that. And you can drill it, you can do ball security drills all you want, but you have to have the mindset, and you got to have good fundamentals when you do it as well. But we can't be doing stuff like that. Obviously, the drops are going to happen from time to time, but we've had far too many drops. I would assume we probably lead the league in drops right now, and that's really hurt our offense. I thought, you know, on the other side of the ball, I thought defensively there was a lot of good things, but there's still some areas that we have to clean up.
6: It's Matt LaFleur earlier today, and I just cut that piece of sound because I think twice in that 55 seconds he says, and we got to get it cleaned up. Anytime he says that, it sounds like he's pleading to me, to the listener, we got to get it cleaned up. It's like, Matt, I know. And every coach, even after the best win, will tell you in a press conference, there's still things to get cleaned up. But with LaFleur, like the delivery, he's not stating that there are things to be cleaned up. It's like he's pleading at this point. That answer could have been from any one of the four games they've played so far. They're 2-2. You could have told me that sound was from week one, week two. I would have believed it. It's kind of the same. Yesterday felt the same. And I know they won. And they get a thumbs up for me on that. And I'm not trying to be a jerk. I'm not looking for a reason to be negative. I'm just sharing my opinion. I think if Tampa Bay had any quarterback other than the one they had yesterday, any backup quarterback around football, take your pick, I think the Packers lose. Tommy DeVito, I think, beats the Packers yesterday. Carson Wentz, Tyrod Taylor, Case Keenum, Tyson Bagent, any Joe backup around the, any average backup who can give an average backup quarterback performance beats the Packers yesterday in the fourth quarter. Jalen Daniels, just, he needed one drive. He didn't have it. Seems like a really nice story and a good kid. Didn't have it. If they played Tommy DeVito, Mac Jones, and Mac Jones is good. I'm not even telling you like an elite backup. I'm telling you average Joe backup. Who's the backup for the line? David Blau. I don't know. Whatever other backup you can find, put him in that game. The Packers lose yesterday. If they played that, assuming nothing else changes, if you just insert a quarterback, not Jalen Daniels, the Packers lose yesterday. And the most frustrating thing that just kind of had this game feeling like all the others, I know they won, but it felt the same. Just right in the first quarter, they had a 16-play, 68-yard touchdown drive. 16 plays. And you might be thinking, well, Grant, what's wrong with methodically? You don't need an explosive play. Just methodically moving the way down the field. They had, on this drive, the 16-play touchdown drive that started on their 36. They didn't start in bad field position. They went 16 plays. It took 9 minutes and 16 seconds. They had, I think, 3 fourth down conversions. And they also had an explosive. They had, in this drive, where is it? They had a 27-yard run. The Packers offense started at the 35. They had a 27-yard run, and it took them 16 plays to score. Like, brother. This is the sequence in the red zone. By the way, I just want to read you this. First and goal. This is starting first and goal, the Tampa Bay 6. This is what happened. -3-yard run, incompletion. -2-yard penalty. -2-yard run. -3-yard run. Penalty, which reset it. 4-yard pass. 2-yard touchdown pass. They had 6 goal-to-go plays, and they scored on the 7th on fourth down. And I know some of you are like, well, Grant, I know, but Tucker Kraft dropped the pass. Yeah, but that's the point. The point is Tucker Kraft dropped that touchdown pass. By the way, Tucker Kraft dropping a touchdown that hit him against the hands against the Tampa Bay Buccaneers. Who does he think he is? Devontae Adams? Where does he get off? Does he think he's Devontae Adams in an NFC championship game? We'll circle back. There's one other Packers thing that I want to talk about, but we'll circle back and catch it at 5:30 before the Monday mailbag. I do want to talk about the Badgers, but we'll do a hard reset. More of your Brewers calls next. 608-321-1670. But first, an update from our sports director, Zach Halpern. We'll be right back.
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16: Well, the Brewers are headed out west. It's where they're going to look to close out their National League Divisional Series tomorrow night in Game 3 against the Padres. Milwaukee's still buzzing after Jackson Chourio delivered a 2-run walk-off hit last night at American Family Field. It was just the latest moment for the 22-year-old that manager Pat Murphy believes is beginning to establish himself as one of the best in the game.
17: I don't watch all the other left fielders the way I get to see Jackson, but he's played incredible defense, including today.
15: He's just coming into his own, and as a hitter, when he stays under control, it's amazing. He's, I think, turning into a bona fide top-flight player.
16: Again, Milwaukee and San Diego will match up tomorrow night. Dustin May will get the ball for the Crew. He went 2-2 with a 5.64 ERA over 10 starts with Milwaukee after being traded from St. Louis. It'll be his fourth career start in the postseason, his 10th appearance overall. The Padres countered with Nick Pivetta, held the Cubs scoreless over 3 1/3 innings in the wild card round of the playoffs. A Milwaukee win would send them to the NLCS for a second straight year to face the Braves or the Dodgers. That series tied 1-1 right now.
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16: Well, the Packers are regrouping after a win in Tampa yesterday that came with the cost. Linebacker Edrin Cooper suffered an Achilles injury that's going to end his season. Packers will host the Bears on Sunday. It's a bye week for the Badgers. They're going to look for a fifth straight win next week at UCLA. And the Bucs open the preseason tonight against Minnesota. With this Wisconsin Sports Zone Network update, I'm Zach Heil, Prin.
18: Churio hits it hard. Sometimes I feel like I was born for these moments. I like the pressure. That's a quote from Jackson Churio. And did he back it up right there against Mason Miller to give Milwaukee a 2-0 series lead in this NLDS?
15: He's played incredible defense, including today. He's just coming into his own. And as a hitter, when he stays under control, it's amazing. He's, I think, turning into a bona fide top-flight player.
7: 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Packers, Brewers, Badgers, Bucks. 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
6: There's that call, Adam Amin. Hey, give me all the highlights. Played the Levering one last hour. Boogs Giambi. Giambi, I'm sorry. I'm not for sure on that. Just call him Boog. Very good call for ESPN Radio, too. I actually really like Boog as a national announcer. I think he's great. I'm a big fan of his calls. And gone! He's got that kind of, real guttural, thing. That Adam Amin on the FS1 broadcast. And I will say, as we reset here, hour number two, the Wisco Sports Show, presented tonight by Road America. You can get passes and all the information you need for their 2027 season, which hopefully will be here before you know it. Hopefully. Doesn't feel like winter lasts too long. It was in the 30s this morning. RoadAmerica.com for their events calendar, all the information that you need, but appreciate their support and sponsorship of the show. By the way, talking about Adam Amin on the FS1 broadcast, I actually really like Wainwright and Przinski. I really enjoyed that broadcast booth. I saw a lot of Brewers fans, kind of complaining about it. It's, to each their own. That's why they make different flavors of ice cream. Some people like strawberry. I like vanilla. Parenthetically, I had a flavor of Ben and Jerry's last week that I had never had before. It blew my dress up over my head. It was so good. I was moving. I moved last week, and to celebrate my last night in my living situation, I wanted to get some ice cream. So I went to Woodman's, and Ben and Jerry's was on sale. That's a lie. It was full price, but if I said it was on sale, it would make it, Grant's getting ice cream. It's because it was on sale. It's not because he's a fat ass or because he's 8 years old. I was going to get the pistachio flavor because I really like pistachio Ben and Jerry's. And then I saw I didn't know they had tiramisu flavored Ben and Jerry's. Jesus. It's amazing what those two guys are cooking up there in Vermont. It's unbelievable. But that's why they make different flavored ice cream. Some people like one thing. I really liked Wainwright and Przinski, the way they were breaking down the pitches and kind of getting into the battle of what Mason Miller and these hitters were seeing yesterday. Really liked the broadcast. The studio show can go be for the birds because that is, of all the studio shows, baseball's the worst, man. And I'm sure if you weekend or summer in the Hamptons or on Nantucket, you're probably like, I love Jeter and A-Rod and Ortiz. The rest of us, John and Jane America over here in reality in the Midwest or on the West Coast are like, those guys suck. We hate them. Yeah. Imagine if Fox NFL Sunday, if instead of Terry Bradshaw and Howie Long and Jimmy Johnson once upon a time, you just took like three of the least likable people who have ever played the sport and put them on the, oh, that'd be great. Be great television. So studio show, not so much. I did like the broadcast booth. I thought Pierzynski and Wainwright, I liked it. I liked the breakdown into the pitching guy. I found it very interesting and it added a lot. I don't always need to learn things from the broadcast. Sometimes just call the game and entertain me. But I like that angle. I've been enjoying the Fox booth. The studio show, again, for the birds. No interest in that. But back to the Brewers. That's enough talk on the broadcasters. I'll take your calls, 608-321-1670. You want to work at a Packers take? We kind of cracked that can of worms in the final segment of the first hour. And Badgers on the table as well. That was a really nice win. And if you want to discuss that, we can do that as well. Let's go to your phone calls. 608-321-1670, Wisco Sports Show. Who's this?
19: Dean.
6: Dean, good evening. Nice to hear from you again.
19: Yeah, two things. Number one, I don't mind having guys that have differing opinions, and I kind of figured they'd go for the Padres for good reason, fine. But the way that Donchell went first, at least on the first game Saturday, after Donchell spoke, Jeter scoffed and said, you don't believe that. And then the second game, he did the same thing, just some kind of like a snippy. It's like, okay, like let the man pick. Leave him alone. At least there's one. Let us have one. The other thing, I have the solution to Saturday, and I don't, I haven't heard this, so maybe it's just dumb. But
6: to the roof thing?
19: For the roof.
6: Okay.
19: Just get some lines painted up there. Like, get a laser or whatever carpenters and masons and whoever use. Put a line up there and have a static camera, or I'm sure anytime a ball goes that high, they're going to be like, whoa, are we repeating 2026 Saturday? And whoa, here we go. And you'll see, I mean, if it's bouncing off the yellow liner to the right or on the other side to the left, then it's a fair ball. It's a in-play ball. And if not, it's foul. And how much work does it take? I don't think that those structural components and cables really have a lot of friction as they're just sitting there, you know, holding our lives together before the stadium collapses. But, you know, I don't think that those lines will go away anytime soon unless Richie Sexton hits one out there like he did in Houston. So we'll see.
6: I appreciate the call, Dean. It's funny. I got a text from our old friend, Ben Kenny. You remember our old friend, Ben Kenny, who texted me this weekend and said, screw your stupid roof. And I just responded. I said, you know what? I agree, Ben, because that turned a routine fly ball into what was a much harder play for Jackson Chourio. Luckily, he made the catch. Ben didn't answer. The one take that I will not accept about the roof situation is that it was for sure going out. Well, you can't know that. And I'm not telling you that it was for sure staying in. I don't know. No one knows. StatCast can give you a pretty good idea. And again, I am a data believer, not in catch probability. That is no. You can take that and stick it up your butt. I have no interest in catch probability. I have no interest in watching Blake Perkins rob a home run and then Mike Petriello telling me, well, it's actually a 94% catch probability. Like, nah, I don't know where you got that number, but you don't know the formula. Don't need to. I know that that number makes no sense. I don't know where StatCast, I don't know how they do it. StatCast can give you a pretty good idea of where the ball is going to land. And I do like their information on, hey, this would be a home run in this many parks. You know, like if a player hits a home run and you can look at the exit velo, the angle, and then it'll tell you. And with that, you know, line and that distance, it would be a home run in 24 out of 30 parks. Or if there's a park like Target Field's got a really high right field wall. If you hit it on a line and you don't hit it deep enough in right fields, like that would be a home run at American Family Field, probably not at Target Field. I find that interesting. And I do believe that StatCast, they get it pretty close to right. StatCast would tell you that ball wasn't going out. I don't know. But I can't tell you definitively that it was going out. So when I'm watching television shows today, sports shows, is my problem for watching some of these shows. It's like, it was gone for sure. I saw Steve Zabin tweet, that ball was going to Whitefish Bay. It's like, that thing was probably, if it was getting out, it was probably landing on the patio of the old TGI Fridays. And it probably was going no farther. Like, that thing was hit to the moon. So you want to argue, hey, I think it was going out. The Brewers got lucky. Fine. It's totally okay with me. But say, oh, it's definitely going out. I don't even know if it was going fair. No one knows anything. So I'll give you a comment from Mike Petriello on that. He did a good job kind of talking about that on MLB Network earlier today. We can circle back. But more of your phone calls. Wisco Sports Show. Who's this?
20: Grant, Tony from Texas. You're hitting all the buttons today. You got my attention at Ben & Jerry's. I did the tour in Vermont. It's awesome.
6: Dude, that's...
20: I love Ben & Jerry's, and Vermont's awesome,
6: That
20: too.
6: Stuff's going to kill me. I've never been to Vermont. Ben & Jerry's, you could take away sweets, Tony. I could be okay the rest of my life not eating candy. Ice cream is, that's the thing that's going to do it. If I ever get into a battle with my weight, it's going to be because of ice cream. I try to almost never buy it because when I do, I eat it all at once. The stuff that they cook up in that factory up there is unbelievable. It's like crack.
20: It is awesome. It is awesome. I like the one, Ben and Cherry. What is it called?
6: Well, there's Cherry Garcia. I don't know if
20: cherry
6: there's
20: Garcia,
6: a separate.
20: I'm not a cherry guy, but
6: there might be more than one cherry flavor.
20: Cherry Garcia is awesome. Hey, that's that win. The Brewers win. By the way, I love that announcing crew. You're totally right on that. I was totally getting into this game, breaking it down pitch by pitch. That was awesome. Pierzynski and Wainwright, if you don't like baseball, then you don't like that crew. You're just an idiot. That was some high-level stuff, what they were talking about. And then the pitch sequence to Churio, one of the best at-bats I've ever seen ever by a player. That, and by the way, Brewer fans, you have to get lucky to win the World Series. If you're old enough to remember, I know Clemhead and those guys remember.
6: I love how he probably feels great that he's the first name that comes to mind when you need an older listener. Go ahead.
20: Uncle Packer, whoever. Dave, God bless Dave's alive still. 1985, the Royals beat the Cardinals on a controversial play at first base. Look it up, Grant, game six. But anyway, I know Clemhead. I bring this up because I know he loves a great top five. I'm going to give you the top five, Clement. Here you go, Grant.
6: Excellent.
20: Top five Brewer clutch playoff players ever. Here you go. Number five, we all love him, former shortstop. We didn't want to trade him, but he had to go. Orlando Arcia. Love that guy.
6: King.
20: Love that guy.
6: Okay. So it's just Brewers, right?
20: Oh, it's just Brewers.
6: Okay.
20: Top five Brewers.
6: I'll give you some list music here. Go ahead. So number five is Orlando Arcia. Let's continue the list. Most playoff clutch Brewers of all time?
20: Yes.
6: Okay.
20: Yes. Number
6: four. Go ahead. Number four. Sorry.
20: Set it up.
6: No. I'm just saying most clutch playoff Brewers performers of all time. Number four.
20: Number four. They call him the kid. My mom said I was at his first game. My mom was pregnant with me at 21 years old. Robin Yount. Now, Robin, clutch player, but, you know, he wasn't as good as his teammate. Number four, they called him the igniter, Paul Molitor.
6: Number three,
20: Grant, okay. Paul Molitor. Excellent. Paul Molitor. Now, number two, we all love him, should be in the Brewer Hall of Fame or whatever. He should be his number retired. I don't give a damn about any of this other stuff. Ryan Braun, this guy's all Brewer all the way. Number two, Ryan Braun. And number one, I'm not living in the moment. This guy is number one. Jackson Churio. Is there any guy right now in MLB you would rather have up?
6: No.
20: Besides maybe Aaron Judge, maybe Otani, but that's it?
6: I'd take him over Aaron Judge. Aaron Judge has been a career playoff faller, sinker, not a playoff riser.
20: So, Grant, I didn't say this the best. Not a good delivery, but I'm going to go down again. I got RC at number five, Yount at four, Molitor at three, Braun at two, Jackson Churio number one.
6: I don't think we're being prisoners of the moment. Tony, anything else?
20: No, I sent you a question that you're going to like in the mailbag. Check it out.
6: Can't wait. We'll get to that at the end of the show, and you can send me a question as well, as Tony in Texas has done. We'll get to that at 4:50. Appreciate it, Tony. GrantBills21@gmail.com. I just quick glance because Ryan Braun, I would take him at the dish in any situation ever. He's a 330 all-time playoff hitter. 330, 368, 491, and OPS of 859. It's pretty friggin' good. I am not being, and Tony, you are not being a prisoner of the moment. We're not being overdramatic on that at-bat yesterday. It's one of the best at-bats I've ever seen. Straight up. And we had someone who called Bill's show earlier today, again, to go back to the Fox Sports 1 booth. So it was Adam Amin, Pierzynski, and Adam Wainwright. And a caller was complaining to Bill earlier today that they sounded like San Diego homers because they were breaking down what Mason Miller was doing, and they were describing his sequence to Churio, you know, two or three pitches into the at-bat. This caller was complaining they sounded like San Diego broadcasters because they were saying that Mason Miller was setting Churio up. He was setting, watch, he's going to do this, and then he's going to do this. He's setting him up. And I'm

0: using, it's not a straw man. I mean, it's a man from a different show. It's a Bill man. It's a Bill Michaels man. I'm using this Bill Michaels man to stake my argument here. Jackson Chourio got the hit anyway. That's why it's so impressive. That's why yesterday, that's why he's such a good at bat, is because Mason Miller was setting him up. He got to two strikes. He had him late on one fastball, early on the next. He got to two strikes, and then he threw two of the best pitches possible. 104 on the corner, down and away, and Chourio fouled it off, and then dropped a sphincter-tightening slider right down the pipe, and Chourio took it all the way. We can talk about whether or not he was getting a little help from Sal Frelick behind the plate. Well, don't tip your pitches, Mason Miller, whatever. Still got a take in that spot. That foul off and that take on the slider, that's some high-level S, man. That's some high-level stuff. So when the broadcast booth says, oh, Mason Miller's setting him up, that's not them being Padres homers. They're describing what was happening, and Chourio got the hit anyway. That's why I'm not being a prisoner of the moment. That's not why I'm not overreacting this, because it was that good. And let's be real, Tony, I appreciate the list. It's not like the Brewers have 30, 40 rich playoff history years that we can draw from. Like Orlando Arcia is on the list, and I mostly contend it's because he was such a sawdust head. He couldn't get tight because he just was so in the clouds all the time, but that's just my theory. 608-321-1670, Wisco Sports Show. Who's this?
1: Hey, Grant, this is Sky from Ladysmith.
0: Sky or Scott?
1: Sky, like clouds in the sky.
0: Awesome, Sky. Appreciate you listening up there. What do you think?
1: Hey, I got a couple things. So don't murder me on this. I am a Cubbies fan, but I am a Brewers fan too. I'm one of those old heads from the 80s, so they weren't in the same league back in the day, so you could like them both. But my point, first point I want to make is the feeling I've gotten watching these first two games is the same feeling I got back in 2016 watching the Cubs during that playoff and World Series win. So, like, the energy has been insane. I've been rooting for the Brewers. It's been great and a lot of fun. Also, Yelich almost going yard there. Was it in the seventh when they had bases on or runners on? That was crazy, too.
0: That ball getting caught at the wall felt like a shotgun blast to my chest. I was just right. I thought it was gone off the bat. I also thought David Hamilton might have cranked a three-run jack to right field yesterday before it went foul. I said, oh, my God, for a split second before it went foul. Holy
1: I know. I've been yelling at the TV constantly, like, just in excitement. And just I'm sure my blood pressure is just through the roof watching these games.
0: Well, the heart is a muscle. We got to work it out, Sky. I'm no cardiologist, so I'm just spitballing here. But you got to work out your heart.
1: It's been a lot of fun. I'm hoping they get the sweep here. And I'm honestly hoping for the Dodgers and getting a little revenge. Honestly, that's what I want.
0: So, not a bad take, Sky. Appreciate the call. I'm going to let you go, okay?
1: Yep, thanks.
0: Bill said this earlier today. I could give a rip who they play next round. Bill, I swear, Bill's always like, no, I want the Cubs. Bring them on. I want to be the one to knock the Cubs out. I'm like, no interest. I know a lot of you in the 90s were like, no, I wanted the Packers to be the one that knocked the Cowboys out. I would have had no interest. I'd say, give me the Panthers. Give me anyone else, man. I don't care. I don't need to beat the best to be the best. I just need to beat the teams that are left standing. And if that's the Braves, I will take the Braves. I don't need to beat the Cubs. But I'm glad that some of you, really, heart of a warrior, Sky, you and Bill are the same. You're just not the same as me. I'd beat the Carolina Mudcats if I had the option. 608-321-1670, Wisco Sports Show. Who's this?
2: Hello?
0: Hello. Yes.
2: Hey, Grant. It's been a while. It's Sam on the north side.
0: Hey, Sam. What's going on? Welcome back.
2: Hey, man. I was just listening. I want to say two things real quick.
0: Go ahead.
2: So did Sky say he was a fan of the Brewers and the Cubs?
0: Yeah, because they were in different leagues and the whole, they were on TV and the Brewers weren't. I would give him a pass. Makes more sense than Matt and Cross Plains, that fraud, which I say lovingly because I love Matt, but if the Cubs aren't winning, I like to see the Brewers win. Like, I don't trust you. But Sky, he's exempt here, I think. He's got a decent enough reason.
2: Okay, yeah, because, see, I'm only like mid-20s, so I was like, I was about to clown on him, but I guess that's okay then.
0: That's fine. Yeah, he's got a reason. Yeah.
2: And the previous caller, as far as the list goes, I don't know how you can't have Prince on there, dude.
0: So Prince, he's tied with Arcia for the lead. I guess I don't know.

0: I guess I wouldn't be able to tell his stats off the top of my head. I know he hit more home runs than anybody else other than Arcia and now Churio. I'd have to look up his playoff numbers.
1: Yeah, I always liked watching him when I was younger.
0: Yeah, I mean, I love Prince Fielder. He's got, so his batting average of the playoffs, appreciate it. Thanks for listening on the north side. Yeah, Prince is hitting 150 in the playoffs. Not as good as Braun's numbers. He actually had 46, 56, 45. Well, I guess the only 1 year with the Brewers. He had 46 plate appearances, 17 in 2008, and then 46 in 2011, and then he left for Detroit. Not a high-level playoff performer, but did hit home runs. He had three in 2000. He had three postseason home runs in 2011. Wow. In just 11 games. That's not too bad, but the numbers, the counting numbers are not great. One more call here, and then we got to go to break. Wisco Sports Show. Who's this?
2: Hey, Grant. Clemhead Mike.
0: Good evening, Clemhead. Did you hear you were mentioned previously?
2: Yeah, I just wanted to give a big thank you to Top 10 Tony from Texas because I missed his list. So I always wish he could do it once a week. But
0: excellent.
2: Yeah, I love his list. I think his list was perfect. So I was never a big Prince Fielder fan. I think he, every time at the plate, he uppercut on every swing. He was the master of the 400 foot tall pop up to, center, shallow center. I mean,
0: roof
2: the guy,
0: scrapers. Yeah.
2: He hit a lot of homers. Yeah, he hit a lot of homers too, but he swung for the fences on every at bat. And like, I'd rather have like a Churio or a Contreras, somebody that can hit line drives. I've always been a high batting average line drive kind of guy. I'm not the big home run guy.
0: Fielder would be a perfect match for today's game because there's a million Prince Fielder. You know, well, Prince at his best was really, really good at it. But nowadays you can hit 30 home runs, bat 199, and it's fine.
2: I know. It's crazy. Like Machado, what did he bat this year? 215?
0: I don't know, dude, but God, homers? If Machado hasn't been good. He's been a tough out every single time he's been up there. He's had an awesome series. Yeah.
2: But the announcers on FS1, they won't say why the fans are booing them. They keep saying, well, all stemming back from to the 2018 playoffs. They won't tell the truth that he kicked Jesus Aguilar in the leg on the way by. Jesus was such a giant. He should have just taken Machado and just broke him in half.
0: I thought they'd roll the video. I thought they would have it ready because that's kind of like
2: they're cowards.
0: The people
2: of
0: Fox?
2: They would never. They would never do that.
0: It's good television. It's good theater. They should.
2: Oh, I think so too. But they don't want to, you know, prejudice half the country against Machado and the Padres, I suppose.
0: Interesting.
2: But,
0: they're protecting him. They're shielding him.
2: Yeah, because he's a big name. But my dream maybe of seeing a World Series win before I die. Maybe it's they're going to get my hopes up and I'm going to be crushed.
0: Well, you're going to be with us for a long time here, Clemhead. So you have plenty of cracks at this. Don't start talking like that.
2: Yeah. Right. So, I listened to Evo Shore today, and famous Dave. Dave from Monona called.
0: He called?
2: Did you hear that? Yeah, he called.
0: No, so for those who didn't know, Dave had a stroke.
2: He didn't sound that bad.
0: I was starting to think we had heard our last Dave from Monona call. That's great to hear. I didn't know that.
2: Yeah, he was a little tiny bit slurred, but he's still in the hospital. But, he said he had a stroke. He fell down. He just went right flat on the floor in his bathroom, and he called a Siri for help to dial 911 for him. Otherwise, he probably wouldn't have made it. So
0: what a beast.
2: Yeah, and you sure heard Ebo talking to him. Oh, yeah, big fat, devil or Satan didn't want to face you, so you still got some more time left on Earth because he didn't want you here yet. So
0: I can't believe it.
2: And then he talked about the Dave. I mentioned he agreed with the Dave from Monona and the Pete from Monona battle. The rivalry has been going on for years, and I just enjoyed the lively exchanges.
0: Oh, it's great. And it's funny you bring this up, Clemhead, and I got to go. I'm so late for a break. Have a good night, okay?
2: Thanks, Grant.
0: Last week, I started compiling Dave audio because I thought maybe he... Dave, if you're listening, love you, mean it. I hope you live for another 30 years, but I don't know, man. You had a stroke. So I started compiling all this Dave audio because I'm like, oh, we're going to need a Dave tribute here if he actually officially passes. So I have a lot of Dave versus Pete audio now just ready to go. If we have a slow day, I'll just stick the obituary back in the drawer. Or the Wisco Sports Show. Remember the Monday mailbag at the end of this hour. 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
5: It's been clear on the interstates, but there has been congestion on the eastbound Beltline between the bridge and John Nolan, westbound slow at Todd Drive and Seminole Highway. Brake lights in the construction zone on John Nolan with on and off congestion on northbound Stoughton Road at East Buckeye, 151 south approaching the interstate, northbound Park Street at Fish Hatch, and where University 12 and 14 meet in Middleton. But no crashes or delays, just the usual traffic light and construction congestion downtown on East Wash Capitol Square and campus. With your zone traffic, I'm Stacy Kay.
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8: What a take on a 1-2 slider, and then sets up staying short to the baseball. I don't need to drive a homer out of the yard to be a hero in this moment. And he has a 2-strike approach to go with it. It's subtle, but it's there. We're going to side angle it and side by side it with less than 2 strikes and then with 2 strikes. Jackson Chourio's career splits versus 96 plus. 183 in 2024, all the way up to 315 with a 506 slug. Do we have that side-by-side real quick? Because I thought that was interesting. It's subtle, but look at him with 2 strikes. A little bit more lean back into his backside, a little wider, and I'm going to play pepper with the baseball. I've taken 0 and 1 strike. Those were my swings, and now with 2 strikes, I'm going to be a Milwaukee Brewer and do what's best for the team. Run this. Cuts down the leg kick a little bit. Boom. Simple move from a superstar player, man. At such a young age for him to step up in that moment, slow it down.
9: A little bit from Mark DeRosa. I know the video's not there, but you can fill in the cracks with what he's talking about, the breakdown of that at bat. No, you are not overreacting. No, you're not being a prisoner of a moment to that Jackson Chourio at bat. It's one of the best at bats I've ever watched. One of the biggest postseason riser moments I can think of in my lifetime of watching Wisconsin sports. Very few of those situations that I've watched. I love Mark DeRosa. You got to hold MLB Network tight, folks. You got to hold your loved ones close. Every show gets more and more barstool coded, and they're holding down the fort at MLB Network with film breakdowns. He's got the bat in his hand. When we lose MLB Network, we are so porked. Two calls here. This will be a shorter segment. Wisco Sports Show. Who's this? Hello, hello. Line number two. All right, like I was saying, one call, shorter segment here. Wisco Sports Show, who's this? Go ahead.
10: Grant, in the ninth inning yesterday, I was just kind of thinking of all the grievances that I had, because up to that point, I kind of didn't think this team was meeting the moment. I mean, I was kind of ticked at Terrain turning into a butcher at second base. Bowers had some rough plays as well. I think Pratt, too, had one that led to another run, but it's just that incredible finish of the ninth inning, kind of, you know, kind of, you know, just, you know, it just turned from frustration to, you know, to excitement, you know, right away. But you know, just it's you just have to remember though that the series isn't over and that they still do have a lot of things to clean up. But I'm also kind of looking at it at the way, you know, looking at it as, you know, they didn't play that well. You know, they didn't really play their game. You know, the slogan this year is win our way, and I don't think we necessarily did. You know, we had a lot of, I think there were a lot of mistakes and sloppy play the first two games. So I'm just thinking, you know, if we clean that up, that's when, you know, we can really, you know, we can really get things going and, you know, and, you know, and have a lot of fun in the playoffs. And just trying to remember that we were in this spot last year against the Cubs up 2-0, up 2-0, and then, you know, and then things got kind of interesting. So, you know, just got to put the foot on the throat tomorrow. So, and I also do want to give a shout out to the tunnels. I do think that the wind machine was helping push that Ty France, you know, foul ball way to the, you know, way to the top and hit just at the right angle. So I think the cabal might be on our side a little bit this year, Grant.
9: Hey, I'd rather have the cabal on my side, Mad Max. Appreciate you calling down there from the Racine tunnels. I think a couple people might have lost their voice at the game this weekend. You and Coach Fried both. I'm trying to think, as you were talking there, I'm trying to decide if I feel better about Dustin May going into San Diego than I did about Quinn Priester going into Chicago. It's so easy to look back on Quinn Priester at Wrigley now and think, oh my God, he was a disaster, but he had such a good year last year. And I don't think he started to stumble down the stretch, although I could be misremembering. Look, here's the thing. If Dustin May goes out and gives you a good start tomorrow and one good start against the Dodgers, that's all I need. I'll start by saying just one good start tomorrow and then we'll see. I don't know, man. I wonder what their plan is. This is why the playoffs are so fun, is because it's not just, all right, Dustin May's going tomorrow. It's, all right, Dustin May goes. And then if this happens, we go bing, bang, boom, boom, boom. And if this happens, we go 1, 2, 3, 4, 5, 6, 7. And Robert Gasser's available and Chad Patrick hasn't been used yet. And you get a day off. I don't know if Aaron Ashby is going to be able to pitch, you know, bulk, but maybe in a lefty spot. I don't know. I'm scared about Dustin May, but I'm looking at the Dustin May situation and leaving room for some optimism and positivity. Like, watch him pull a start out of his rear end. We'll see. But you're absolutely right, Mad Max. They were going into Wrigley last year thinking, all right, we'll win one at Wrigley and this will be done. And then, you know, you're battling in a close game in the 6th, 7th inning of game 5 and, you know, needing a home run and some really good pitching and defense beat the Cubs. They didn't defend well at all yesterday. If they play defense like that in San Diego, like, we'll watch things get ugly. Oh, really? David Hamilton made a start at third and had a defensive miscue. Really? It's not like I could have told you that back in July that that would happen. I thought we were prepared and had that recognized. Okay, whatever. He did beat out an infield hit and force an error. That I won't take that away from David Hamilton. 608-321-1670, Wisco Sports Show. Who's this?
0: Hey, Grant, this is Coyote Mike.
9: Oh, perfect way to wrap up a segment, Coyote Mike. I can imagine how elated you were in yesterday's game.
0: Oh, gosh. I was sailing around the world, I'll tell you that one. Hey, David Hamilton made that fabulous catch over his shoulder, too.
9: That's true. That was a fantastic catch. I give him credit for that. I guess my response to that would be I would just prefer Churio to call him off and make that catch himself, but that's not how it happened, and David Hamilton gets credit for that. And his speed, like maybe Ortiz doesn't get there. That's the weird thing about David Hamilton. When he doesn't have time to think and he's just making plays based on his speed and strength and athleticism, he's actually pretty darn good.
0: Yep. Yeah, when he's got to take that little split second think about it. Hey, you know, everybody's pissed from the San Diego about the ball hitting the roof. Mm-hmm. You know who they should be pissed at? They should at Tatis. Do you remember when he came up, they brought in McGill? And what does Tatis do? He goes over and sits down on the top of the dugout steps.
9: That's right.
0: Yep. And waits for McGill to warm up. And then he gets called out on 3 straight pitches. What a smug jerk.
9: Oh, and that was the last out of the 8th inning, right?
0: Yeah, and they had a runner, I think, at first and third.
9: That at bat, by the way, was pathetic. That at bat was terrible. It's not like McGill. Oh, yeah. And Coyote Mike, you know this. McGill's been effective. He's closed a lot of games. He has not generated the same swings and misses and whiffs he has in the past. He's not a guy like Fernando Tatis should not be whiffing and chasing and missing 3 straight pitches like that. That was horrible.
0: He just exudes arrogance. You know, every time I see him out in the outfield and he comes running in and he makes that diving catch, you know, it's like, look at me. You know, so there's the guy people should be pointing a finger at.
11: I like that.
0: So,
11: I bet they probably are in San Diego, would be my guess.
0: I was kind of expecting Gasser would have started yesterday, and then they would have saved Henderson or San Diego. But I think Murphy played it right. Now their Brewers are up 2-0. And May, I think, is going to have a pretty short leash tomorrow. And that'll be Gasser after that, I think.
11: Yeah, I wonder. I don't know. Do they expect Gasser to make a start potentially in game four? Appreciate the call. I'm just behind. I got to take a break. I don't know. And that's part of the intrigue for me. Might be part of the dread for years. Like, oh, my God, I'm dreading what they're going to do. I'm kind of excited to see what they cook up. Henderson and Hook and Murphy, I'm interested. But it will be Dustin May tomorrow night late on the West Coast. We'll take a break. Remember the Monday mailbag coming up at 5:50. That'll be the last segment of the hour. If you're on hold, I promise I'll get to you next segment. I'm going to sprinkle in a Packers thought and a Badgers thought as well as we approach the end of the show.
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24: Bucky's intense, and it's a double-edged sword. He is a perfectionist. He wants things done a certain way. He holds you to a high standard, and I don't think there's anything wrong with that, right? Like, that's the earmark of a great coach, to seek perfection, and he doesn't let it out on his players like he does his coaches. If a player screws up, he's on you as the running back coach, as the receivers coach, as the offensive line coach, and he wants you on his intellectual level. If you can't get to that level, you'll be fired or you'll want to leave on your own accord. So that's all good, but he's so intense 8 years into this thing, you can really feel that 10-year shelf life, right? You know, a guy like Ben Johnson, he's very boisterous, to put it kindly. But I think it's safe to say he kind of exudes swagger, exudes confidence with how he's leading these Bears. Matt LaFleur kind of exudes stress in a lot of different ways that manifests on the field. Hell, I see it right here in Buffalo covering Sean McDermott. It was time for the Bills to move on from Sean McDermott. They eventually got to that point. Ed Pollock and the Packers, they may get to that point with Matt LaFleur if this continues.
11: Tyler Dunn on with Bill Michaels earlier. He's got a long story about LaFleur. Talked to a lot of people that go long. And Tyler's really good. And I like his stories. And I'm not telling you to not read it. I'm not telling you that it doesn't matter. I'm not interested. I'm over the personality analyzation of Matt LaFleur. I'm over it. You don't know my frustration with Matt LaFleur right now is they're losing too many games. And they're struggling at very specific football things that are not getting fixed. And as we talked about in the last hour, and I played you the audio, then he gets to the podium every week, says, and we got to get it cleaned up. And I'm like, I know. We know. Everyone knows. Everyone with eyes knows. I care very little to know that he's demanding or that he's wound tightly. He's an NFL head coach. Of course he is. I read the whole story. I think I could have guessed most of the stuff that's in here. Of course he's demanding. Of course he's a perfectionist. He's an NFL head coach. Of course he is. So I just, and maybe it's the 4 hours on Bill's show that just, it's just every other call and comment on that show is, and Matt LaFleur is too soft, and Matt LaFleur doesn't discipline, and Matt LaFleur. So you have those people. Well, he's too soft, and he doesn't hold players accountable, and then he's a puss. And then the other comments are like, and he's too mean, and he's too needy, and he's too, so what is going on? I'm over it. I'm over the personality examinations of Matt LaFleur. And Tyler, it's a good story. Go read it. I think my situation and my experience is unique because I come to work every day at the I Hate Matt LaFleur factory, and I just sit at the assembly line and I just watch it all go by, and I'm done with it. I'm past it. The one comment in there that I liked, and the reason I cut it from Tyler, is he exudes stress. I believe that because they're losing games. You know why a coach is wound tightly, or why a coach is demanding, or why a locker room is not good? Because the team's losing. This happens in the NBA all the time. I always cite this example. I'd listen to Bill Simmons during the Giannis era in Milwaukee. Be like, something stinks in that Bucks locker room. It's like, yeah, they're having a bad 2 weeks. Of course, they're not happy. They're losing. They're not losing because Chris Middleton and Bobby Portis are fighting. Things are a little awkward and people are ticked because the team's not winning. That's why. So, I don't know. I'm just done. I am done with the personality examination of Matt LaFleur. It doesn't interest me. It doesn't do anything for me. We can talk about the games. They won a game yesterday that I think they would have lost had any other backup quarterback been playing for Tampa. Oh, yeah, and Edgerrin Cooper's now hurt and, you know, maybe has his career altered. Great. Throw him on the list. At least they hadn't extended him yet. Good God. What a cursed football team. I see everyone tweeting, oh, it's the year from hell. Oh, so that... This is a year from hell. What was last year again? So 2 years? 2 years from hell? Time. Let's do some rapid fire calls here. Sorry, we just got to take a break for the mailbag. Wisco Sports Show. Who's this?
5: Ridge Runner, Mark. How are we doing, sir?
11: Good evening, Ridge Runner. Appreciate it.
5: Hey, so last night I had to listen to the game on the radio on my palatial 5 acres. Sorry to rub that in, but
11: wow.
5: I'm going to. Yeah, I know. I know. It's very beautiful view. You're welcome to come up anytime. The Brewers last year needed to see the success to be successful. The Brewers this year know they're going to be successful because they bought in.
11: Okay. They believe it.
5: They believe it. Last year they had to steal all those winning streaks. They had those because they're like, oh, hey, we're winning. We should keep doing that. This year they're like, we're down 3-1 and it's the seventh inning. We got this. We'll figure it out. And then they go and they figure it out. And you see that over and over. How many games did they come back and win after the seventh or something like that? There was a stat on that, I thought.
11: Mm-hmm.
5: But yeah, that's just the Brewers. They've bought in. They know they can do it. Murph is pushing the right buttons. You think about, you know, bringing in Sanchez to pitch for Pratt. You think Pratt was upset at that? He's like, nope, Sanchez has got this.
11: Yeah.
5: He's been out there before. He didn't even take his bat off his shoulder because he knew what he was looking for. He knew what he needed to do, and it wasn't hit a home run. It was get it on base, Cheerios the guy. Just pass the baton. They keep saying that, and I think that they're all bought into that, and I think that's amazing.
11: Well, so I agree with you on Murphy, especially specifically with the Sanchez thing. Like, dude, everything came up Murph this weekend. I think the decision to play Yelich overall worked out. The decision to save Vaughn for the ninth yesterday worked out. Not in a run, but that's the spot where you want him. And then Sanchez, career-high walk rate, I think this year's like 17-18%. Like, just across the board, everything seemed to work out. And we'll see if that continues in San Diego. Two more calls here. Wisco Sports Show. Who's this?
6: Thomas in LaCrosse.
11: Hey, Thomas, what's up?
6: Not too much, Grant. So I was actually in Mad Town this weekend for that big homecoming game.
11: Yes.
6: And just a few things. We're going to make this a quick, efficient call. I'm going to say one thing to start. Hey, Michigan State, you like that?
11: Such an old reference. Michigan State might stink, Thomas, but I'll take
6: Kirk Cousins. You have to
11: pull the six. I know.
6: That was, all right.
11: Yes.
6: 4-touchdown deficit. But truly, I mean, Grant Bills, you beautiful son of a gun. That atmosphere was something special. I was right up by, like, the broadcast center, I think they call it, up there.
11: Mm-hmm.
6: The energy was out of this world. The readout brought people together. My sisters were there in the student section. You'll read more about this in the mailbag, all right?
11: Sure.
6: That's a slight tease, all right? Really, here's what I wrote down on my notes up here. It was one of those Saturdays that reminds you how much these moments mean to college football. That is so true. Two other things real quick, and then I will hang up here. Friday on the national calendar day was National Name Your Car Day. My Tacoma, 2009 Tacoma, is named Taco. As simple as that. And also today, National, and we put this on our whiteboard at work, National Get Funky Day. So get funky.
11: My car does not have a name. I appreciate it, Thomas. I'm jealous that you own a Toyota Tacoma. That is a bitchin' vehicle. I tip my cap to you. We didn't get to the Badgers today. 10 out of 10 win. I take nothing away from them. They came out with their hair on fire. They should have. They're coming off a very exciting win and should have more purpose and energy than ever before. So if they would have come out flat, I would have been very disappointed, as we detailed last week, and they did not. I don't care if Michigan State's not that good, and I really don't care if Penn State might not be that good. They're 4-1, and I did not expect it. So I'll take it. Wisco Sports Show, who's this?
0: Kevin from Lacrosse.
11: Hey, Kevin, what's up?
0: Hey, a couple things about the Packers. First of all, I think their O-line did better yesterday. It was pretty clear. They had a running game. They were able to do some short passes. They were able to, I think the offensive line was an improvement. That's number one. Number two, that offensive defensive or offensive pass interference against Christian Watson.
11: Mm-hmm.
0: What did you think about that?
11: I think they had like three pass interference calls that all sucked. I thought, yeah. and that one was bad. I thought the one that granted the Packers the ability to score a touchdown earlier was bad too. I thought they missed on a bunch of them.
0: They did. And then the final thing is, and this is just kind of a funny little aside, I agree with your comments about Matt LaFleur. I think he's fine. I think they're going to ride the ship. But let's just say you're in a bad part of a big city like South Side of Chicago in a dark alley, and you could have two head coaches back your play. One is Matt LaFleur, and the other one is Dan Campbell. Who are you picking?
11: So I take Dan Campbell. I appreciate the call, Kevin. First of all, I didn't necessarily say that I think they'll be fine. I don't think they will be. I just don't care to talk about Matt LaFleur's personality. I don't care. And I think it's just because I get too much of it between this show and Bill's show. The O-line, Kevin, you make a point, and this is worth mentioning before we break for the mailbag. They looked better yesterday. I think Tampa messed up. Tampa, Rob Domofsky tweeted this. The Buccaneers came in with the fourth highest blitz rate in the NFL, 44%, but they blitzed Jordan Love just 17% of the time. Todd Bowles, he talked about why.
7: Ball was coming out in less than 2.4 seconds, which he's very good at. The best starter in the league at getting the ball out. So we tried to concentrate on coverage. Even though guys were trying to rush the passer hard, that ball was coming out so fast.
11: I wonder if Todd Bowles would have blitzed and called his game normally, what it would have looked like. So the O-line looked a little better yesterday. I think part of that is because Tampa let them off the hook a little bit. But we'll never know. Maybe they'll look awesome against the Bears, and we can talk about them taking the next step. Maybe you're right, Kevin, but I'm not quite there with you yet. Monday Mailbag coming up next. We'll wrap up the show.
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13: Clear on the interstates and Beltline and not bad on John Nolan, but still some brake lights inbound at North Shore Drive. No crashes or delays, just traffic light and construction congestion downtown on East Wash Capitol Square and campus. Peak traffic time is winding down now. It wasn't even really all that bad today. But you may still see brake lights on northbound Stoughton Road at East Buckeye, the Stoughton Road East Wash intersection, where University 12 and 14 meet in Middleton, and Verona Road approaching the Beltline. With your zone traffic, I'm Stacey Kay.
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15: Because the mail never stops.
16: Jules, I've been writing to you.
17: Ah, she's got mail. That's the name of the
18: mail. That's it, honey.
15: There's never a let up. It's relentless. Every day it piles up more and more and more. You got to get it up. And the more you get out, the more it keeps coming in.
11: Very efficient. Questions asked, questions answered. We'll start with Darnell the Chump. Says, have you ever asked if your parents named you after anyone? My kid's named after Jackson Churio. Not kidding. I don't think I'm named after anyone. Me and my siblings have biblical names. Grant, you know, grant us this day our daily bread. Probably. I suppose I could ask my parents. Tony in Texas. Do you think Tom regrets cheating on Ariana? Can you think of a bigger douche than Tom in your own personal life? If I had time, I think it worked out great for both. She's like a huge star now. Doesn't she host Love Island or Love is Blind? Like she, so probably sucked it at the time, but she looks back now. Okay, well, Tom sucked and it launched her, gave her more opportunities. I don't know about him. I feel like he'll, I don't know. He'll always be Tom Sandoval. Thomas recounts, as he did in his call, his experience at the game. He said, I had some drinks, including some Fieldman's vodka, and yes, I did some shot skis, albeit I was kind of peer pressured. What's your ideal tailgate atmosphere? Food, drinks? Ever done a shot ski before? And no, I did not partake in the beer bong, for those wondering. Well, we were. What's my ideal tailgate? All that sounds good. I like a beer bong. I like efficiency. That's why I like taking shots. Not because I won't get hammered, but like, can I put less sugary liquid in my butt? You know what I mean? If I want to drink, can we do it faster and more efficiently? Because then I'm just going to feel fat and full of sugar, and that's how you get hungover. That's how I get a tummy ache. So yes to shot skis, yes to beer bongs. I love beer bong. It's very fun. However, I'm 28, so I don't do that. I mean, unless somebody has one, you know. And can I try it? No. Ryan just says, indica or sativa? Honestly, I will answer this honestly. I don't want to know. I'm not interested. Ziploc bag in the back of a friend's cam. He drives a Camry and he sold it to me. That's where I want it to come from. Weed has gotten, you guys have gone nuts with it. And it's not cool anymore. It's not cool anymore. Because now it's like a thing and there's strains and, yeah. Out on that. Goose Eggs. Lee says, I heard you bring up ice cream earlier and that you love your frozen drinks at the bar. That's not true. Don't listen to Brian Simpson. He'll tell you that. Which one of these is your favorite? Daiquiri, margarita, grasshopper, pina colada, or brandy slush? Thanks, love the show. Brandy slush, easily. And I don't love frozen drinks. I do love ice cream. I like drinks. I don't like frozen drinks. Brian Simpson on 95.7 The Rock on Rock Mornings loves telling everyone that. I said an ice cream drink, supper club favorite. I said that once. He's held it against me for like a year and a half. But brandy slush, if I got to take one. Appreciate you listening. We'll pick this up tomorrow. Probably some more Packers and Badgers. Brewers off tonight, so that'll work out perfectly. Enjoy Monday Night Football. Thank you for listening. Always.
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0: only ran six routes per game in early night. He's only playing on 21.5% of the team snaps, but he has done this in back-to-back games. 2 weeks ago, two targets, two receptions for 14 yards. Last week, two targets, one catch for 7 yards. I'd see it a single catch, likely operating out of the slot, going to get a lot of sinker in coverage, who's given up a 116.4 passer rating, 87.5 catch rate. So give me that single play payday, Zachariah Branch, over 4.5 receiving yards, and I cash in a -110. And a Pat, last one for me because I'm a downright sicko. I love the race to markets. What does that mean? The player first to get to whatever the measurement is. Here's one for you as an example. Chris Olave, race to 60 receiving yards at +162. Really rolling those shoulders and getting seduced by the juice. The reason why I like this, I think he's going to get a decent portion of Mike Hughes in coverage. That is the weak link in that defensive backfield for the ATL. Case in point, Hughes has allowed the 10th most yards of any defensive back entering this week's action. So it's a premium matchup for Olave. Tyler Shuck will uncork early and often down the field. Olave, one of the best separators and outside the number wide receivers in the game. So to recap, Juwan Johnson, over 3.5 receptions. Zachariah Branch, over 4.5 receiving yards. Just give me a catch, baby. And then Chris Olave, race to 60 yards receiving. That means he'll be the first player to get to 60 receiving yards in the entirety of the game, +162. Go ATL.
1: You're a sick puppy for that Zachariah Branch play. I love it. And you are also sick for
0: the Chris Olave. You're going to fade it? No, you're going to follow me on that. It's one catch for 5 measly yards, which means he'll get his one catch. It'll be for like 4, and I'll be really, really ticked off.
1: You have 1 for 7 last week, so that would get you a W there for sure. 310-840-4910. We want to hear from you. Any of your predictions or questions on Falcons Saints Monday Night Football, an hour away from kickoff? We will, of course, have you covered minute by minute reaction and analysis, along with the Yankees Rays game starting at the top of the hour. It'll be a very nervy Monday night for me. I mean, if you thought we had enough sports over the weekend with playoff baseball, the NFL, and college football, get ready, because this Monday night is going to be fantastic, and we'll have you covered hanging out here the entire time. 310-840-4910. We'll do a little true or false on the NFL when we come back. He's Brad Evans. I'm Pat Boyle. 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
1: Here's your 96.7 FM, 1670 AM, The Zone weatherology forecast. Lows dip down to about 48 tonight under clear skies. Winds out of the southeast, 5 to 10 miles an hour. High temperatures reach up to 72. Tomorrow, lots of sunshine. Mainly clear tomorrow night. Lows dip down to about 53. Mainly sunny Wednesday with a high of 73. 66 Thursday. Right now, 61. I'm staff meteorologist Megan Mulford on The Zone.
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0: Panthers upset the Lions on Sunday Night Football. Now 2-2 in the underwhelming NFC South. Is Carolina in prime position to win the division for a second straight year? Westwood One Sports.
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13: Well, the Brewers are headed out west. It's where they're going to look to close out their National League Divisional Series tomorrow night in Game 3 against the Padres. Milwaukee's still buzzing after Jackson Churio delivered a two-run walk-off hit last night at American Family Field. It was just the latest moment for the 22-year-old that manager Pat Murphy believes is beginning to establish himself as one of the best in the game.
14: I don't watch all the other left fielders the way I get to see Jackson, but he's played incredible defense, including today. He's just coming into his own, and as a hitter, when he stays under control, it's amazing. He's, I think, turning into a bona fide top-flight player.
13: Again, Milwaukee and San Diego will match up tomorrow night. Dustin May will get the ball for the Crew. He went 2-2 with a 5.64 ERA over 10 starts with Milwaukee after being traded from St. Louis. It'll be his fourth career start in the postseason, his 10th appearance overall. The Padres countered with Nick Pivetta, held the Cubs scoreless over 3 1/3 innings in the wild card round of the playoffs. A Milwaukee win would send them to the NLCS for a second straight year to face the Braves or the Dodgers. That series tied 1-1 right now.
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13: Well, the Packers are regrouping after a win in Tampa yesterday that came with the cost. Linebacker Edrin Cooper suffered an Achilles injury that's going to end his season. Packers will host the Bears on Sunday. It's a bye week for the Badgers. They're going to look for a fifth straight win next week at UCLA. And the Bucs open the preseason tonight against Minnesota. With this Wisconsin Sports Zone Network update, I'm Zach Heil, Print.
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6: 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Purdy's number one in QBR. Passer rating. Has 11 touchdown passes to one pick and hasn't been sacked yet on the season. 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I'm Pat Boyle.
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